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2: I'm Ron Wilson. A 37-year-old New South Wales man has become the first Australian confirmed dead in Nepal's catastrophic floods. Michael Keats was hiking when fast-moving floodwaters struck. His partner, Emily, will travel to India on a spiritual pilgrimage in his memory.
3: I'm just scrambling, trying to get passports updated and visa applications and looking at flights and whatnot. In and amongst trying to just navigate grief and messages from hundreds of people around the world and journalists and media and just, yeah, honestly, it's been the craziest time of my life.
2: Meanwhile, authorities are still trying to locate 43 other Australians as search operations shift from rescue to recovery. Sydney continues to lead the downturn in home values across the country, with $40,000 wiped from the median value of homes over winter. National home values fell 0.9% in August. Cotality Research Director Tim Lawless says interest rates are among the reasons for the fall.
4: Affordability constraints, a sharp pullback in investment after the budget, and of course consumers or home buyers remain deeply pessimistic, which is really another factor here that's blocking participation in the market.
2: Meanwhile, administrators handling the collapse of the Bathler Group are urgently seeking funds to keep the property developer afloat. They have until Thursday to secure $20 million to pay staff and fund near-complete projects. The Western Sydney-based operation will be shut down if the funding cannot be locked in. This year's Bravery Honours list has recognised 54 Australians. Speaking in a recorded message, Governor-General Sam Mostyn says the courage of Australians is extraordinary.
5: Australians continue to show resilience and courage and care when putting themselves in danger to protect the lives and property of others. Removing others from dangerous circumstances and treacherous and often unimaginable situations, the Australians that we honour on this list remind us of the strength and depth of the human spirit.
2: Shark nets are being reinstalled at 51 New South Wales beaches between Newcastle and Wollongong. An expanded drone monitoring program also comes into effect today along the state's coastline for spring and summer. Industrial action is looming at Qantas after ground crews voted in favour of strikes over pay, safety and job security concerns. The planned action poses a major disruption risk for families travelling during the upcoming September school holidays. Health experts are calling on men to address hearing loss rather than ignoring the problem. Recent data shows one third of men accept deteriorating hearing as a normal part of getting older. Audiologist Mark Vandenberg is encouraging men to proactively take care of their hearing.
6: And I suppose to take action around Father's Day, it is a nice sort of line in the sand, I suppose, for men in the community to take action.
2: This is AIR National News. In sport, Australia's Kim Birrell has kicked off her wedding week with a win at the US Open tennis. Craig Gabriel reports.
7: Wedding bells are on the horizon for Kimmy Birrell. She walks down the aisle on the 5th of September, but who knows if she'll need to change plans. Yesterday, she was almost out of the Open. Rain suspended play, and today she's returned to beat Petra Masinko 3-6, 7-6, 6-3. At the French Open, she made a bet with her fiancé Matt. If she won her first match, she'd have a free budget for flowers. Maybe this time, there'll be an open budget for the honeymoon. Earlier, Arina Sabalenka, wearing her 7-carat engagement ring, also won. Craig Gabriel, New York.
2: Argentina great Lionel Messi has announced his retirement from international football. The 39-year-old, who captained his country to a World Cup glory in 2022, has scored 125 goals in 207 appearances. In a statement on social media, Messi says he has nothing left to give and young players coming through deserve their chance. Arsenal has maintained its perfect start to its EPL title defence with a 1-0 win over Aston Villa at Villa Park. And Pakistan has made wholesale changes to its Test cricket team after losing its series in England. They've dropped 7 players, called up 5 uncapped players and sacked their head coach ahead of the third and final test. Australian Independent Radio News.
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8: Well, the temperature has gone up to 17 degrees on our way to our expected top today of 21. Nice sunny morning, but it's going to become cloudy this afternoon, and there's a high chance of showers in the evening. And winds northerly 30 to 45 kilometres an hour, turning south northwesterly 15 to 25 kilometres an hour during the afternoon and evening. And sun protection is recommended from now until 2:20 p.m. with the UV index predicted to reach 5, which is moderate. After an overnight low of 12 tonight, cloudy with a high chance of showers tomorrow, expected top of 17. Those showers should ease off and we could get from 1 to 4 mils of rain. Showers for Thursday on a partly cloudy day, possible rainfall 1 to 4 mils and expected top of 17. And showers increasing Friday on a partly cloudy day, we could get 1 to 5 mils of rain and expected top of 17 there also. So that's your news, sport and weather update for this hour on Radio Eastern 98.1. That is your voice in the outer east. And Kay loved the song Oklahoma Swing. Yeah, it's not bad, is it? Vince Gill and Reba McEntire. That was a country song, and we're going to play a country song now in my storytelling in song. And this song, The Coat of Many Colours, is one of Dolly Parton's most personal songs. Released in 1971, it tells the true story from her childhood in the mountains of Tennessee and captures and something central to Dolly's life, growing up with very little money but with an enormous amount of love. Dolly wrote the song in 1970 while travelling with Porter Wagoner. According to Parton, she was on a tour bus when she began writing the song. She didn't have any paper handy, so she wrote the lyrics on the back of a dry cleaning receipt. There we go. Now, the coat. Dolly grew up in a large poor family in Sevier County, Tennessee. Her parents, Robert Lee Parton Sr. and Avy Lee Parton, had 12 children and money was extremely tight. The song recalls a time when Dolly's mother made her a coat from rags and pieces of fabric that the family had available. In the song, Dolly's mother lovingly sews the pieces together while telling her daughter the biblical story of Joseph and his coat of many colours. The little girl is thrilled with her new coat. But when she wears it to school, the other children laugh at her because it is obviously made from scraps. Dolly is hurt and humiliated, but her mother had taught her that the coat is something special because it was made with love. And that contrast is the heart of the song. The children see poverty, Dolly sees love. A painful memory turned into song. One of the most powerful aspects of Coat of Many Colours is that Dolly doesn't turn the children who teased her into villains. Instead, she concentrates on what her mother taught her. The song concludes with Dolly essentially saying that although the children may have considered her poor, she was actually rich in the things that mattered the most. And that idea became a recurring theme throughout Dolly Parton's career. She has often spoken about growing up poor but never considering herself deprived because of the love and the values within her family. And the connection to Joseph and the biblical reference is actually particularly important. In the Old Testament, Joseph receives a special coat from her father Jacob, from his father Jacob. And Dolly's mother used that story to give meaning to the homemade garment she had created for her daughter. For Dolly, the coat wasn't merely something to keep her warm. It represented family, faith, imagination, and love. It did become one of her signature songs, although it wasn't a huge commercial hit when it was first released. Its importance grew enormously over the years because audiences connected with the honesty of the song. And she said that's one of the songs closest to her heart. There is a fascinating twist to the story. Dolly has said that she no longer has the original coat. It disappeared over the years despite its enormous sentimental value. However, the memory survived, and became far more valuable than the physical coat ever could have been. And the song eventually inspired a 2015 television movie, Dolly Parton's Coat of Many Colours, which dramatised her childhood and the circumstances surrounding the song. Why is the song important? Well, because it isn't really a song about a coat. It's about how children understand poverty, how parents can turn hardship into something positive, and how love can give value to something that appears worthless to others. The brilliant part of Dolly's writing is that she tells this profound story through the eyes of a little girl. There is no complicated metaphor. There is simply a mother sewing scraps of material together and a daughter learning a lesson she would carry for the rest of her life. In so many ways, Coat of Many Colours is Dolly Parton's musical autobiography in miniature. Poverty, family, faith, humour, humiliation, resilience, and ultimately, gratitude.

I hope you enjoyed the story of that song and what's behind it. As I say, it's a terrific piece of writing and I suppose very much summed up Dolly Parton, didn't it? And we will have another storytelling in song next Tuesday after the 10 o'clock news, sport and weather updates. Well, it's 14 and a half minutes past 10 here on Radio Eastern. And if you've just joined us, good morning. Thank you for coming along for a little bit of a musical ride today. And if you've been with me from the start, I hope you've been enjoying the program so far. And we've got an hour and three quarters to go, so we've still got a lot of great music and stuff to share. Anyway, we're going to have a track. We had a Paul Kelly song before, but I reckon we should have another one. And this is one I think is a really well-written song and, yeah, one of his best.

Paul Kelly and Dumb Things, and we're going to have a funny little Graham Connors song now. I know that you pick your friends, but you can't pick your relations. Here's a little song about he's got a monkey. Graham Connors has got a monkey in the family tree.

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There's a monkey sitting in the family tree, laughing quite ridiculously, 'cause every shot I took has missed and made a fool of me. 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There's a monkey sitting in the family tree, looking very mournfully when I ask

And that was Graham Connors, and there's a monkey sitting in my family tree. 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And this is Peter Sarstedt.

0: Peter Sarstedt there, and I'll buy you one more frozen orange juice. And it's a fantastic day so far, but I think it's going to dirty up a bit. But that's, it's Melbourne. That's the way it is. Anyway. The Victorian Folk Music Club will be holding a concert of a cappella choirs featuring three local community choirs. And be Monday Nights, Breathing Space and Sweet Sassafras are the name of the choirs, and they are from the folk acoustic music world and will provide a great value concert. Now, the concert is at the Ringwood East Senior Citizens Hall, which is at 6 Lawrence Grove in Ringwood East, on Tuesday, that's next Tuesday, the 8th of September, 7:45 to 10 p.m. General cost, general admission $15, club members $11, concession $13. And for more information, you can ring Don Fraser on 0407 737 202. At 0407 737 202.
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0: Okay. How much does it cost for a pirate to buy earrings? A buck an ear. Oh, dear. And what did the digital clock say to its mother? Hey, look, Ma, no hands. Oh, dear. And what do hippies do? They hold your leggies on. Oh, don't know, I come up with some shocking jokes.
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0: Okay, I was just looking at, I have these, like the date pads that you have, and they have a thought of the day, and I like today's one. So I just thought I'd share this with you at 27 minutes past 10. And it's by Oscar Wilde. And I think this is a great philosophy we can all follow. Be yourself. Everyone else is already taken. I like it. I like that one a lot. I'm going to do something now. There's been lots of fathers and sons, fathers and daughters, mothers and daughters, blah, blah, all that have been involved in music. And I'm going to play a song by a son and then a song by the father. Now, everyone knows Jim Croce. Sadly, he's another one who died too young, died in a plane crash, one of the really, truly gifted singer-songwriters and storytellers. I love his music. But his son, AJ, who really sang in quite different style to Jim. But we're going to have a song from AJ Croce and Croce. I'd say Croce, Jim Croce. And this song, The title's amusing. So he's got away with women, and he just got away with mine.

Jim Croce there and Roller Derby Queen. Remember the Roller Derby? Going back a few years, quite a few years actually. I remember one of my mates that used to live down the road, and they used to have the Roller Derby. There'd be a couple of teams come out from America.

0: one actually relocated here. They were called the Australian Thunderbirds. And they used to, this roller skating rink, and it used to be at Festival Hall, and there'd be another team, and they'd have to try and get out and skate past opposition teams to score up points. And truly, it was like going to a football match. The place used to rock. And there was, and I mean, some of the skating and that was quite brilliant, but it was rough, yep. They had men's teams, and there was men's and women's, but they obviously weren't on the on the rink at the same time. But, yeah, it could be an interesting night out. And a roller derby queen. And who? Jim Croce. Fell in love with a roller derby queen, and she was built like a refrigerator with a head. My God. Actually, it was entertaining, but it didn't... It was sort of something that was there for a while and it just didn't last. But anyway, that's the way life goes, doesn't it? The way life goes. 23 minutes before 11. And the Lilydale Athenaeum Theatre will be presenting a musical comedy, Dirty Rotten Scoundrels. And it's going for 3 weeks in September. And there will be 11 evening shows and 4 matinees. And the ticket prices include sherry on arrival, program, tea and coffee at interval, and sparkling wine and juice at the end of the show. And the Lilydale Athenaeum Theatre is at 39 to 41 Costello Street in Lilydale. Now, the opening night is Thursday the 10th of September until Saturday the 26th of September, with matinees on the 13th, 19th, 20th and 26th. Now, the ticket prices are $30 full price, $28 concession, $25 for a group of 10 or more, and they can be purchased online, by email, by phone or in person at the box office on Mondays, Tuesdays and Fridays between 10 a.m. and 2 p.m. But if you want more information about the tickets and the show and anything to do with it, you can contact Lucy Morris. And you can contact her at the office on 9735 1777. 9735 1777.
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0: And with the time at 21 minutes before 11, we're going to have a song from Australian singer-songwriter Michael Waugh, and this is taken from his Beauty and Truth album, and this is his song all about Patsy Cline.

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1: Clap your hands. Well, life on the farm is kind of laid back. Ain't much an old country boy like me can't hack. It's early to rise, early in a sack. I thank God I'm a country boy.

0: Today's legendary Australian entertainer is Johnny Chester. John Howard Chester was born on the 26th of December 1941 and grew up in the Melbourne suburb of Preston. His father, Jack, was a mechanic with his garage in Carlton, and his mother was Norma. Chester attended Bell Primary and followed with Preston Technical School. In 1959, Chester formed a band, the Jaywoods, and organised dances at a West Preston church hall. Without really trying, the Jaywoods rehearsals were attracting a crowd to St Celia's Hall in West Preston, which turned into a regular Saturday night dance. By 1960, the Jaywoods became Johnny Chester and the Chessmen. Chester was also backed by the Thunderbirds, which were an instrumental group formed in 1957. His debut single, Hokey Pokey, was released by W&G Records in 1961 with backing by the Thunderbirds, and it became a top 10 hit in Melbourne. His second single that year, Can Can Ladies, reached the local top 5, and a third single, released in 1962, Shaken All Over, reached number 4. In 1964, Chester supported the Australian tour by the Beatles with his backing by the Phantoms. Also, from 1964, Chester was the host of ABC Television's Teen Scene with the Chessmen as the resident band. As well as maintaining his musical career, for 8 years, Chester was a DJ on Melbourne's radio station 3UZ. In 1968, he formed a new backing band, Jigsaw. Chester has won Golden Guitars at the Country Music Awards of Australia for best-selling track in 1975. And in 1977, toured nationally backed by the Blue Denim Country Band and also compared Country Road for ABC Television. In 1979, he formed Hotspur. From 1981 to 1983, at three successive Tamworth Country Music Festivals, he won Male Vocalist of the Year. In 1994, he was awarded the Songmaker of the Year Award from the Tamworth Songwriters Association. In his personal life, Johnny married Lorraine Isbister in 1964. They had attended the same primary school, and their grandparents were neighbours. As from October 2012, they have 3 daughters, 8 grandchildren, and they live in Rosebud on the Mornington Peninsula.
1: Now, Mission to the Moon takes you on a captivating journey with 3 quirky acrobatic astronauts blending circus artistry, clowning, and real space science. Inspired by NASA's upcoming Artemis program, which will see humans once again set foot on the moon, this show imagines jugglers by defying gravity and tumbling among the stars. And with a mix of classic circus skills, laughter, and exciting space facts, Mission to the Moon offers a fresh, imaginative take on our fascination with space. And it's on at the Knox Community Arts Centre in Bayswater on Thursday, the 1st of October at 11 a.m. and 2 p.m. Now, the costs are $22, concession or child $20, family of 4 people $68. Now, you can contact by email, which is arts@knox.vic.gov.au. That's arts@knox.vic.gov.au, or call the Knox Community Arts Centre team on 9729 7287. That's 9729 7287. I reckon at 8 minutes before 11, it's time for an Aussie double play.

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2: I'm Ron Wilson. Foreign Minister Penny Wong says the Australian government doesn't yet have official confirmation on the death of the New South Wales man Michael Keats in Nepal. Mr. Keats's partner announced the news online, with his loved ones saying the death is heartbreaking and overwhelming. As it stands, the official number of Australians unaccounted for stands at 43, with Penny Wong saying this is a terrible and challenging time for all those with loved ones in the affected area.
3: We respect the rights of the families to make the statements they have, and our thoughts go out to his family and to every Australian family who is hoping that the many who are missing can be located.
2: Property values are falling in almost every suburb across Australia. Cotality research reveals that the value of 93% of all homes in capital city suburbs fell during this past winter. Dwelling values in Sydney were down by 4.7% across the season. Meanwhile, price and materials availability is being partly blamed for the cost of repairing and rebuilding properties following a natural disaster in Queensland. Insurance Council of Australia Chief Executive Andrew Hall says costs have jumped by 45% since 2021, which means we desperately need more skilled trades.
4: We need more electricians, we need more plasterers. We're going to need more electricians alone in Queensland because you've got the Olympics coming and you're building data centres. If we're going to be building lots of data centres everywhere, we're going to need lots of electricians. But we also need them to build new homes, and we need them to repair existing homes after we have a very bad storm or a flood.
2: Iran has fired missiles at American military bases in Jordan, with Jordanian air defences intercepting 8 missiles, as US President Donald Trump teases possible strikes on Iran's Karg Island oil export terminal. The exchange began on Sunday when US forces struck 2 Iranian rocket launches on Larak Island, the first American military action against Iran in more than a month. It came after Iran's Revolutionary Guard was observed preparing to fire sea mines into the Strait of Hormuz. Iran's president has vowed what he calls a decisive response to the American aggression. Nick Harper reports from Washington.
5: Really, the question now is this a one-off, or is this now going to be part of a sustained campaign, a return to military action? At this stage, the US is framing this very much as a limited strike. US Central Command saying it was a limited, precise action, saying it was a preemptive strike because there was an imminent threat, saying that it hit rocket launchers that were going to launch mines into the Strait of Hormuz. And the US president and the US military had already warned in recent days that it would take action if it saw any installation or any vessel trying to lay mines in the Strait of Hormuz.
2: And after days of extensive efforts involving air, sea and underwater operations, the search for Tasmanian pilot Robert Bramley has been called off. On Tuesday of last week, 23-year-old Bramley's Beechcraft crashed into the Gulf of Carpentaria near Groote Island. This is Air National News. In sport, and day two of the US Open action has seen two more Australians advance to the second round. Air Sports' Paul Walsh has this update.
6: After the shock exit of the men's number 4 seed Novak Djokovic, attention turned to the number 2 seed Carlos Alcaraz, who was able to navigate his way into the second round after a straight sets victory over the Russian Roman Safiulin. It was the Spaniard's return match after missing the French Open and Wimbledon due to a wrist injury. Australians on court on day two included Kimberly Birrell, who advanced in 3 sets, and James Duckworth, who was a 4-set winner over the 30th seed Matteo Arnaldi from Italy. Still to take to the courts on day two, Rinki Hijikata up against the 3rd seed Felix Aliassim, Alexei Poprin taking on the veteran Grigor Dimitrov, and Maya Joint facing Ludmila Samsonova. Evening session will see Ben Shelton and Naomi Osaka featured on Arthur Ashe Stadium. Paul Walsh for Air Sport.
2: In AFL, Dockers defender Luke Ryan has rubbished rumours that Alex Pearce has picked up some kind of respiratory illness ahead of Thursday's clash with Hawthorn.
7: No, he's fine. I don't know where that come from, because he wouldn't be allowed out at the club. He was training and stuff, so I don't know. Must be a slow news day, maybe.
2: And Nathan Cleary has won the Brad Fittler Medal as the Blues' best player in State of Origin. Australian Independent Radio News.
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0: Well, it's 18 degrees now, on our way to an expected top of 21. It's been a beautiful sunny morning, but it's going to become cloudy this afternoon, and there's a high chance of showers in the evening, and winds northerly 30 to 45 kilometres an hour, turning northwesterly 15 to 25 kilometres an hour during the afternoon and evening. Sun protection is recommended from now until 2:20 p.m. with the UV index predicted to reach 5, which is moderate. A mild night tonight, an expected low of 12. Tomorrow it'll be cloudy with a high chance of showers up to 4 mils of rain and an expected top of 17. Showers and partly cloudy Thursday, expected top of 17. Showers increasing on a partly cloudy day on Friday. Expected top of, you guessed it, 17. And that's your news, sport and weather update for this hour on Radio Eastern 98.1, your voice in the outer east. And my nephew Brendan's loving the music today. Thank you, Brendan. Appreciate your feedback on the songs that I play. And just give you our SMS number, 0485 866 981. Or if you want to give us a call here, Maureen is in the office and she was delightful to have in the studio this morning for an interview. So not an interview, it's having a chat. It's having a chat with a friend. So our number here, if you want to have a chat to Maureen, is 97229981. So there we go. It's 6 minutes past 11. You're with Rob Isles on Bandwidth and we're into the last hour. Just another update, Crime Stoppers will be back in a week or so. So, yes, we're sort of in touch with them, and once they've got their staffing arrangements sort of worked out, we will be presenting those very important reports for our community. So watch this space. It is happening, that is for sure. Well, if you've just joined us, thanks for hopping on board, and if you've been with me all or most of the time, thanks for sticking around. Hope you're enjoying the show. We're going to start off now with a John Fogerty track, which was originally a Creedence Clearwater.

Well, that was the first track on Creedence Clearwater Revival's second album, Bayou Country. And it was released as the B-side of the single Proud Mary, which reached number 2 on the Billboard charts. But anyway, I love that sort of swampy rock, soundy sort of stuff. It's really good, isn't it? 13 minutes past 11, and yes. Now, I'm going to play a song now because I know that this is a favourite track of my brother-in-law, who's got a couple of big things in front of him in the next couple of days. So, Baz, I'm playing this one for you. And this is a Canadian group called The Dead South.

0: Are you having a little whistle along there? Gets in your head. It's a bit of an earworm, that one. That's Canadian band The Dead South. Now, the Manningham Business Network would love you to join them for breakfast and some fun business-to-business networking. 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And this is happening next Tuesday, the 8th of September, at the Manningham Function Centre, which is at 699 Doncaster Road. Now, members are free, but non-members are $35, but I think it's probably not a bad little price to pay for a bit of networking and business opportunities. So for more information, you can call this number, 0411-729-626. 0411-729-626. And join the Manningham Business Network for breakfast on that day. Sounds pretty good to me.
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2: With today's music trivia, I'm John Walker. Band on the Run, recorded by Paul McCartney and Wings in 1974. The lyrics of the song, If We Ever Get Out of Here, were apparently inspired by a frustrated George Harrison, who muttered that same phrase at a meeting with Apple's board of directors. This was a number one hit in America, but wasn't released as a single here in Australia. Barbara Ann by the Beach Boys, recorded in 1966. Lead vocalist on this jam recording was Dean Torrance of Jan and Dean fame. The song was first recorded by The Regents in 1961. This has been John Walker with today's music trivia.
0: Always interesting music facts there. I do enjoy those. Now, how do you know that peanuts are fattening? Ever seen a skinny elephant? And what kind of sharks never eat women? Well, they're the man-eating sharks, aren't they, really? Ah, dear, and why did the boy feed money to his cow? He wanted to get rich milk. Dear, oh dear, oh dear. Let's keep the music going.

0: Well, to me, that's like our unofficial national anthem. We are Australian. And that was written by Bruce Woodley of the Seekers and Dobe Newton of the Bushwhackers. And I think it's, Well, there have been calls for it to be made Australia's national anthem, most notably in 2011 by former Victorian Jeff Kennett, Australian. You know, one thing that's really Australian as well that I think we should play? A little program that's on the ABC on a Sunday morning.
1: They could be sailing round the coast, watching whales, making toast, surveying coral reefs or picking citrus. Driving, listening, nodding, smiling, net phoning and mobiling, dialing up Australia on Sunday morning. Mick found bogongs in his custard. He ate them, said they taste like mustard, and someone says they crash test our tomatoes. In Tonic, Tooley, Toke, Tumby, Mooley, Miller, Miller, Mundy, Australia cracks a smile on Sunday mornings.
2: I had the fortune of meeting the Queen over there.
3: How did that go?
2: I was pretty nervous, but she just happened to win the first race of a horse that she'd bred herself, and she was really pumped up. Yeah. Anyway, she's come up there and she sat down. We introduced ourselves and went through all the formalities, Your Majesty, and then it was ma'am after that. She's telling me about all the breeding. It was a 50th group winner that she'd bred. Then she turned around, we had this great big TV screen in front of us, and they were loading horses for the second race. And one horse wouldn't load. She's looking at me and then back at the TV, and she said, those chaps should know a bit better than that. They should just turn that horse around, loot back, and then turn around and look go straight in. And no sooner she said it, that's exactly what they did. And I happened to just give her a bit of a nudge of my elbow. I said, ma'am, I said, you should become a horse trainer. And she looked at me and she said, yeah, maybe I should. She said, but I'm not giving up my day job.
1: Wait all week for Macca on a Sunday morning. Greg's in Vegas, Don's in Rio, the Dyfkins sailing out of Frio. In Catherine, Julie's mangoes were underwater. Petrol's up, the Cooper's down, the Rolling Stones roll into town, but Macca rocks Australia on Sunday morning. My week starts rocking with Macca on a Sunday morning.
4: Well, I love it.
0: Yeah, I mean, I used to listen all the time before I started listening to 98.1 Macca on a Sunday morning. Oh, how about we have a bit of Dr. Hook?

0: I Love the Nightlife by Alicia Bridges, originally released in 1978. And it was the first single from her debut album, which was self-titled Alicia Bridges. And it reached number two on the US Billboard National Disco Action Top 40 chart for 2 weeks. And it became a crossover hit, reaching number five on the Billboard Hot 100 and found worldwide success, reaching the top 10 in Australia, Belgium, Canada, the Netherlands and South Africa. And a re-release in 1994 allowed the song to reach number four in New Zealand and number five in Iceland. There we go. So it is 25 before 12. We have 25 minutes to go. 25 minutes before I hand over to Ken Earp for his wonderful program. You're having lunch with Ken, so that's really good. But I want to tell you now about the Kunung Woodturners. They are based in Blackburn North and they get together during the week for practical work in the club shed and have monthly meetings with demonstrations and guest speakers. There is an upcoming demonstration of the woodturning craft at a Heritage and Family Day, and it will be at the Schwerkold Cottage, which is at Deep Creek Road in Mitcham. And you can even do a little walk along the Mullum Trail if you feel so inclined. But anyway, Schwerkold Cottage is at Deep Creek Road in Mitcham on Sunday the 13th of September between 11 a.m. and 4 p.m. No cost at all, so even better, isn't it? But if you want more details about it or the Kunung Woodturners, give Gary a call on 0411 593 754. That's 0411 593 754.
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2: And as I speak, Ken is in Studio One setting up for his terrific Lunch with Ken program. So stay tuned for some very tasty musical morsels to masticate on for your lunch. There you go. I've always been fascinated by the British invasion of the USA in a musical sense in the 60s. So I reckon we might have a few examples of that.

0: Well, it was a bit of a British invasion there, wasn't it? We had a triple there, Keep On Running, first written and recorded by Jackie Edwards, and it became a hit in the UK for the Spencer Davis Group, with their version reaching number one on the charts. And Fortune Teller, which has been recorded by a lot of bands, including the Rolling Stones and Australia's band called The Throb, and we had a version there by the Mersey Beats, part of the Mersey Beats sound there. So Fortune Teller and Out of Time, which was a song by the Rolling Stones, and that came out on their album in 1966 called Aftermath. But the most commercially successful version of the song was by Chris Farlow, which we heard. And his single, produced by Mick Jagger, peaked at number one in the UK singles charts in 1966 and stayed there for a week.
1: 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Everyone has a citrus or two in their backyard, but from the continual questions we get on Talkback Radio, you'd think they were a problem to grow. In fact, they're easy, but they do need a few basic essentials. Full sun is important. 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They're gross feeders. In most parts of Australia, citrus need feeding three times a year, spring, summer and autumn. 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And lots of grey water. I spray our citrus every fortnight with the new oil sprays. Never seen an insect in 20 years. Good gardening from Graham Ross and the Spring Garden Clinic.
0: 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Plenty of great music, news, sport, weather and community information and, of course, some dad jokes. I'll also include a 5 o'clock feature with an artist, band or special guest. So drive down the road a piece with me, Rob Iles, as I help you ease into the weekend on Radio Eastern 98.1 FM. Your voice in the Outer East. And my special feature this week will be that classic Australian duo of the 60s, Bobby and Laurie. So they had some great tracks and they cut across a few different styles in their music. So stay tuned for that after the 5 o'clock news on my Down the Road a Piece Drive program on Friday. Now, why did the boy tiptoe past the medicine cabinet? He didn't want to wake the sleeping pills. I went on a crash diet. Maybe that's why I look like a wreck. And why did the girl give cough syrup to the pony? Well, it was just a little horse. Well, we've got about 10 minutes to go, so I thought we might do something just a little bit classy here. Here's David Hobson.

That's David Hobson. If I Loved You, of course, that's by Rodgers and Hammerstein. And thanks, Roxanne. You love the Jakes. Thank you. I know people out there do love them, Roxanne, so thank you for being one of those. I know that there's a certain amount of groaning goes on as well, but you know what? Does it matter? Nah, not really. Well, we've got time, I think, for one more track, and we're going to have Australian band Bachelor Girl and Buses and Trains.

as Australian pop duo Bachelor Girl. And that song won Song of the Year in 1999. Hope you enjoyed that. Thank you, Pam from Heathmont, for your call. You love David Hobson. I love all those songs out of musicals, so I'm glad you enjoyed that one, and he did a wonderful version, didn't he? Well, the time has come, the walrus said, to talk of many things, and I don't know any other lines. But anyway, thank you for being with me today. Whether you've been with me for all of the program or some of it, thank you for sharing your time with me this morning. Huge thanks to Maureen out in the office for looking after me as she does every week. And she's a wonderful asset to the station and to me in particular. And thank you for coming in for a chat about the Australian Children's Choir. I'll be back on Friday with Down the Road a Peace Drive show. And as I say, we'll be featuring Bobby and Laurie this week. So I hope you enjoy that. I'll be sitting in and hosting the footy broadcast on Saturday, as my grandson is playing in a grand final on Sunday. So fingers crossed there. And I'll be back again next Tuesday for Bandwidth. So anyway, thanks for listening. And whatever it is you're doing, have fun doing it. And I'll catch you the next time I'm on the radio. Cheers, folks. Stay tuned for Ken Earp. We've been featuring Nick Charles in the run-up to the news today, a brilliant Australian guitarist.

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1: I'm Ron Wilson. Foreign Minister Penny Wong is refusing to be drawn on whether China influenced key leaders not to attend a Pacific Nations summit. The Prime Minister is attending the event in Palau, but leaders of the Solomon Islands, Fiji, Vanuatu and Samoa have pulled out. New Zealand's Foreign Minister claims they withdrew due to foreign interference. Penny Wong says Australia has a duty to respect Pacific nations.
2: We do live in an era of permanent contest in the Pacific. We understand that. And the way Australia is dealing with it is by being a responsive, respectful partner that respects and supports Pacific priorities.
1: Meanwhile, Minister Wong says Nepal has expressed a preference for direct aid and not Australian search and rescue crews as the nation grapples with its deadly flood disaster. An RAAF plane carrying aid is now on its way to Kathmandu. The loved ones of New South Wales man Michael Keats announced on social media that he's died in the disaster, although the Australian government is yet to provide official confirmation. A man in his 20s was shot dead at Glenalpine when a group of people stormed a home and opened fire in Sydney's southwest. Officers are working to track down those involved in the incident. Acting Superintendent Gretchen Atkins says the victim is not known to police for any serious offences.
3: The victim is known for traffic offence, so he's not known to us. The family are assisting us, and it's very, very early stages.
1: Australian men are more reluctant to see a doctor than women. That same research says Aussie men need to pay more attention to their hearing. More from Michael Lynch.
4: Latest data shows that only 50% of men surveyed said they had their hearing checked regularly. The researchers found that about a third believe impaired hearing is just something you have to live with as you get older. But audiologist Mark Vandenberg says that's just not the case.
5: People often found it quite an uncomfortable subject to talk about. So to speak up about their hearing and let people have those kind of occasionally uncomfortable conversations about hearing loss and some of the difficulties they might be facing.
1: Qantas ground crews have voted in favour of taking industrial action over pay and conditions. The Transport Workers Union says 97% of workers who voted backed industrial action, including work stoppages of up to 24 hours. No date has yet been set for any strike action, with parties due to return to the Fair Work Commission this month. And Lionel Richie has been rushed to hospital and is in intensive care after falling ill during a live show in the US. The 77-year-old reportedly checked himself into hospital. Doctors believe his condition may have been caused by dehydration. At one point, he asked his team to bring him a chair so he could sit down to perform the final song in the show all night long. This is Air National News. In sports news, two more Aussies have had wins in the first round at the US Open. Craig Gabriel is in New York.
6: It's been more than 4 months since Carlos Alcaraz played an official match, and when he went on court for his first round, he said the emotions crossed over. He was happy and very, very nervous. He accounted for Roman Safiulin 6-4, 6-4, 6-4, and that gave him a good gauge, which he indicated was satisfying. Aryna Sabalenka and Amanda Anisimova had straight set wins, and Aussies Kim Birrell and James Duckworth came from overnight suspensions to win their matches, while Stefanos Tsitsipas beat Arthur Fiess for the first time. Craig Gabriel, New York.
1: Penrith NRL star Nathan Cleary has added another honour to his collection, winning the Brad Fittler Medal for a second time as the Blues' best player in the Origin Series. He says the team thrived with the pressure heading into the decider in Brisbane.
7: I think it sort of galvanised us in a way. The knives obviously coming out, and I thought it actually helped us just simplify and, just get around each other.
1: Fast bowling trio Pat Cummins, Josh Hazlewood and Mitchell Starc have all been named in the one-day squad for the tours of Zimbabwe and South Africa. Manus Labuschagne has been dropped. And Arsenal has defeated Aston Villa 1-0 in the EPL, maintaining the Gunners' perfect start to their title defence. Australian Independent Radio News.
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8: Good afternoon, everyone. everyone. Welcome to spring with Radio Eastern. Yes, the 1st of September today. And the weather, well, so far so good. Apart from the wind, it's currently 20 degrees at the moment here at Croydon. Becoming cloudy, though, with a high chance of showers most likely in the evening. Looking at a high of 21. And I guess it's time to start telling you that sun protection is recommended now if you're out and about through to about 20 minutes after 2. Overnight, a low of 11 degrees, showers easing tomorrow, 17. Thursday showers, 1 to 5 mil expected in the outer east, 16. And Friday, showers increasing, again 1 to 5 mil predicted, and a top of 17 degrees. As I mentioned, here at Radio Eastern on the hill at Croydon, it's now 20 degrees. Welcome along to Lunch with Ken and Jody. Whatever you're doing, if you're not sitting, eating and relaxing, it's time to knock off that work, have a breather for an hour or so, and join us for lunch.

And thank you to Rob for his program this morning before mine. A lot of work goes into that 3 hours. Well done, Rob, to get my music underway today. Of course, we go the Latin way.

0: getting us underway. That was Edie Gourmet and Trios Los Panchos with Amor, taken from the 1964 Columbia LP of the same name, and Edmundo Ross and his orchestra with the Harry Lime theme. A very good afternoon to you. I hope you're well and enjoying the sunshine. But remember, with sunshine comes the time to make sure you slip, slop and slap and make sure that hat is on if you're out and about, and particularly if in the garden, long sleeves and cover up. Jody is with me this afternoon to look after the office and take your phone calls. If you would like to ring the station for whatever reason, you may do so. And our number 97229981. Or if you would like to send me a text, the SMS number is 0485 866 981. Right on a quarter past 12, and let me tell you about that the Knox and District Over 50s are a very friendly and sociable group that meet on the fourth Tuesday of the month from January through to November. Their activities are varied with trips to the Baronia Cinema, coffee mornings, regular lunches and guest speakers, plus a lot more. Now, they meet at Club Kilsyth at 1 to 15 Canterbury Road in Bayswater North. And their next meeting, the 22nd of September at 10:30. To find out more, give Kerry a call on 0419 995 085. That's Kerry on 0419 995 085. Now, let's welcome Dr. John to the airwaves to hear of his health check subject today.
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0: Danny M, Australia's Own, with Close to You from her 2016 CD, Classic Carpenters. It's 19 after 12. Let's go back to Dr. John to hear about chia seeds.
1: Chia seeds. They're new. They're South American. And they made the Aztecs a sturdy race. 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I'm Dr. John Darcy, and this is Health Check, brought to you by your community pharmacist. 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They reduce heart unhealthy fats and increase good cholesterol. So, avoid processed foods, eat fresh fruits and veggies, fish, a little lean red meat and heart-healthy olive oil, go grains, use bread with seeds on it and in it, brown rice, oatmeal, and of course, chia seeds. 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
0: If you already take or use chia seeds on your breakfast cereal of a morning, as I do, a little tip from me, make sure that you soak them overnight, as they do expand, and if you put them on straight out of the packet, they'll expand in your tummy. So, yeah, soak the night before. On this date, the 1st of September, the first of spring, and isn't it lovely to welcome spring in? Johnny Farnham, aged just 18, signed a recording contract with EMI Records. That was in 1967.

0: There's a song you may not have heard John Farnham sing before. I hope I'm the first one to play it for you. Lovely little number called Give a Little Love. 24 past 12 it is. We were
1: 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G'day, it's Troy Cassadaly for Rad. 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
0: Here now is a song, a duet with Troy Cassadaly and Lee Kernahan.

0: There's a lovely duet between Australia's Lee Kernaghan and Troy Cassidaly. They were working for the man. Thank you very much to the following listeners who have given us a call today. Evelyn of Croydon Hills, thank you for asking about the Latin number I first played when I started. I hope you enjoy Latin music as I do. Nice to have you with us. To Pammy of Heathmont, Pam also loved that version of the Harry Lime theme, at a little different to the original, and that was one of Pam's dad's favourites. And she joined John Farnham and son, John Farnham, and sends us all a little love. Thank you. And a friend of mine that I haven't heard for such a long time, Danielle. Hi, Danielle of Frankston, sitting down enjoying lunch with us today. You sound so well, Jody has just told me, and it's lovely to hear from you. You'll be interested in my feature following the 1 p.m. news today, the answer song segment, mainly playing it for you each week. And g'day to my good friend Dion. It's lovely to have a chat with you on breakfast, yes, on Sunday morning, Dion. Great to hear from you as well. Have a great day, folks, and enjoy what you're doing.
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0: It certainly is, Roger, thank you. And at 12:30, let's have our first laugh. Here's Noel V. Kennedy.
2: Oh, there's changes taking place, all right. Even in the Catholic Church, there's changes. If you're getting married now in the Catholic Church, they'll ask you, would you like the new ceremony or the old ceremony? And my friend was getting married, and they asked him that very question. Would you like the new ceremony or the old ceremony, John? I says, he, sure, I might as well try the new ceremony. So he's going to the church the morning of his wedding, and he lives on a farm, and he has to walk to the church, and he has to cross over some fields, and it's very muddy and mucky, dirty. So he rolls up the ends of his pants to save him getting all dirt. And he arrives at the church. He walks up to the altar, and the priest is just going to start the wedding ceremony when he notices the pants. He says, John, John, he says, John, the pants, John, let the pants down. says he, it's all right, Father. Maybe I'll have the old ceremony.
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0: First day of spring today, first day of September, and sad news this past week from Nepal, with over 1,000 lives lost due to that horrible inland tsunami. Distressing the footage that we've seen on our television sets over the past few days. Our hearts go out to, I guess, the residents and the poor people of Nepal. And that was a shocker.

Women's Mirror magazine. Bobby Fischer became America's first world chess champion, defeating Russia's Boris Spassky in Iceland. Did I say 1972? And again in 1972, here in Australia on this date, Celsius temperature readings was introduced into Australia, replacing Fahrenheit. Can you remember that? It's one thing I do remember. And born on this date in Astoria in New York on the 1st of September 1928 was singer, painter, stage actor, model, television actor, film actor, George Maharis. He played Buzz Murdoch in the first three seasons of the TV series Route 66. Maharis also recorded numerous pop music albums at the height of his fame and later starred in the short-lived TV series The Most Deadly Game. Here's George, and you're always in his heart.

0: George Maharis, You're Always in My Heart, taken from the LP Tonight You Belong to Me. George Maharis was born in Astoria in New York on the 1st of September 1928. He died at the age of 94. Good innings on the 24th of May in 2023 in Beverly Hills, California.
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0: The Trombones Unlimited and that catchy tune, Copycat, which originally was from the Columbia movie Walk, Don't Run. Time now for an insight.
1: You know, sometimes when Father's Day rolls around, I'd like to preach on the prodigal son. Hi there, I'm Chuck Swindoll. If I did, I would call it this, The Wayward Lad and the Waiting Dad. Because I think it's really an account of an affectionate father, even more than it is an account of a rebellious son. You remember the story. Strong-willed son strikes out on his own, taking all of his inheritance with him as his life spirals downward. But you know what occurs to me? It never dawned on that son that his father would not welcome him back. What a great example for all of us dads, waiting to welcome them back into our arms.
2: Author and teacher Chuck Swindoll. To learn more about the Ministry of Insight for Living Australia, just head to our website, ifl.org.au.
0: Born on this date, the 1st of September in 1923, was Eva Alice Nadold, known professionally as Eve Young early in her career and later as Karen Chandler. She was an American singer of popular music during the 1940s, 50s and 60s, best known for her 1952 hit, Hold Me, Thrill Me, Kiss Me.

0: I must admit that I do not remember the Karen Chandler version of Hold Me, Thrill Me, Kiss Me. Big success for her in 1952, a number 7 on Billboard. But I think the number one hit that I can recall was Mel Carter's version in the 60s of that same song. Karen Chandler, born Eva Alice Snadold on the 1st of September 1923 in Rexburg in Idaho. She died at the age of 87 in Los Angeles, California on the 3rd of November 2010. Okay, we're up to date with most things. What about a Ripley's Believe It or Not now?
1: Truth is stranger than fiction. And this is the proof. This is Ripley's Believe It or Not.
2: The Roman Emperor Vitellius was the greatest glutton in all history. He spent more than $375,000 a day on food alone. Yet he starved his own mother to death. Believe it or not. In a moment, I'll tell you where the word restaurant came from.
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2: Until 1776, eating places were always part of a hotel or inn. Then a chef named Boulanger opened the first public dining place in Paris. He placed a sign in front of his establishment with an adaptation from the famous quotation from St. Matthew, "Come unto me, all ye that are hungry, and I shall restore you." From that word restore, restaurare in French, his place became known as restaurant. This name has since been applied the world over, believe it or not.
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0: Colin Cook and the Strangers.

0: In that Aussie double play, we've heard from Colleen Hewitt with the theme to the movie Arthur's Theme. And before Colleen, Colin Cook and the Strangers with backing vocals from the Thin Men. And It's Up to You. Ricky Nelson had a huge hit with It's Up to You. I think it was in the 1960s.
1: The Roy Orbison story. From his initial success in the 60s to the resurgence of his career in latter years, Roy Orbison's voice remained remarkable. His unique songs conveyed vulnerability, fun, love and loss. Starring Mark Shelley, whose brilliant portrayal of the character and extraordinary vocals of Roy brings audiences to their feet. The Roy Orbison Story.
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0: We're 8 minutes away from news at one. 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You can call for more information on 9294 5632. That's 94. No, sorry, try again, Ken. 9294 5632. That's the Meals on Wheels service at the Maroondah Council. Caring for our community, this is Radio Eastern 98.1 FM. And where am I looking? I'm looking to play this one. No, nothing's wanting to play for me today for some unknown reason. Oh, I see why that didn't work. Let's try it again. No, still doesn't want to play. Okay, we'll give that a miss and go on with Dom Dominic's orchestra.

Dom Dominic's orchestra with an instrumental version of the Petula Clark hit, I Know a Place. And you'll find that particular version on an Astor LP, Blown in the Wind. To take us to the 1 p.m. news, a song now from Barry Frank.

Barry Frank from 1957 and First Date, First Kiss, First Love. 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
1: Hello there, this is Michael Lynch. Australia's foreign minister says Australia has offered to send search crews to help find the missing in Nepal. The family of New South Wales man Michael Keats says he's died in the disaster, although Australian government officials do not have any official confirmation of that yet. More than 40 Aussies are unaccounted for following the disaster, and an RAAF plane carrying aid is now on its way to the country. Penny Wong is told today that government officials have suggested that this is the best way Australia can help.
2: I offered search and rescue assistance. They said their preference was for the sort of assistance we are providing, which is things like sanitation kits, shelter kits, solar lights. You can imagine the devastation. People have no shelter.
1: House prices have plummeted across the country for the fifth month in a row. Cotality data shows national home values fell by 0.9% last month, and that the downturn is widespread, with values in four capital cities now falling by more than 1%. Ambulance ramping in Western Australia has reached its highest point this year. The state's opposition says ambulance crews with patients were parked outside WA hospitals for more than 6,600 hours last month. It's also been the worst month since a record-breaking 7,267 ramping hours were recorded in September last year. WA Shadow Health spokesperson Libby Metham says the Cook Labor government has dropped the ball.
3: Racetracks and rugby teams have been this government's priority, and they have not focused on health. And quite clearly, after 10 years in office, they have failed to invest in ensuring that West Australians have the healthcare that they need.
1: As we head towards what's likely to be a long, hot summer, most Victorians are said to be waiting too long to evacuate in a bushfire emergency. A Country Fire Authority survey has found that despite knowing the risks, 8 out of 10 respondents would not leave their homes in time. Outgoing CFA Chief Jason Heffernan says the public warning system is good, but residents need to be proactive.
4: On the worst of worst days, you just simply can't rely on ensuring that you're going to get that warning every single time. And
1: in our world news, US Army Secretary Dan Driscoll has quit his post at the Pentagon. Driscoll's resignation is said to be the result of disagreements with his boss, Secretary of Defense Pete Hegseth, related to the war in Iran. In other news, a crackdown on violence against retail workers is to be the subject of new legislation being introduced into the New South Wales Parliament. Staff at the University of Sydney are preparing to go on strike for 24 hours tomorrow. Their union wants provisions to protect staff from an adverse effect of AI. And industrial action by ground crews at Qantas is also looming over pay, safety and job security concerns. In our finance news, the Dow Jones has closed down 374 points to 53,185. The S&P 500 closed down 25 points and the Nasdaq was down 31. The Aussie dollar is buying 71.75 US cents, 61.6 euro cents and 52.8 British pence. This is AIR National News. Australia's James Duckworth is through to the second round of the US Tennis Open after defeating Italy's Matteo Arnaldi in a fourth-set tiebreak. Nathan Cleary has added another honour to his CV, winning the Brad Fittler medal for a second time as the Blues' best player in Origin. He's told 100% Footy the team thrived with the pressure heading into the decider in Brisbane.
5: I think it sort of galvanised us in a way. The knives obviously coming out, and I thought it actually helped us just simplify and, just get around each other.
1: Dockers defender Luke Ryan has dismissed rumours that Alex Pearce has picked up some kind of respiratory illness during the week off. He's told Sports Today the AFL skipper is absolutely ready to go for Thursday night's clash with Hawthorn.
6: No, he's fine. I don't know where that come from, because he wouldn't be allowed out at the club. He was training and stuff, so I don't know. Must have been a slow news day, maybe.
1: Argentine soccer great Lionel Messi is retiring from international football. 39-year-old Messi, who captained his country to World Cup glory in 2022, has scored 125 goals in 207 appearances. In a statement on social media, Messi says he has nothing left to give and that young players coming through deserve their chance. Australian Independent Radio News.
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7: High chance of showers most likely in the evening today, and looking at a high of 21 degrees. Sun protection recommended for another hour and a half, roughly, through to about 2:30. Overnight, a low of 11 degrees, showers easing, and a high predicted of 17. Thursday, more showers, 16 is the high, 1 to 5 mil predicted, and Friday, showers increasing, 1 to 5 mil again, 17. Here at Croydon, it is steady on 20 degrees. No, it's not. It's dropped one. It's 19, as it was at midday. Good afternoon, everyone. Welcome to our second hour together.
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7: And as we do when I'm with you, we have an answer song following the 1 o'clock news. Danielle, this is Jim Reeves.

In 1959, Jim Reeves recorded He'll Have to Go. It took another 12 months for Jeannie Black to release the answer song, which was He'll Have to Stay.

0: Jeannie Black in answer to Jim Reeves. He'll have to go, he'll have to stay. Another for you next Tuesday afternoon. That is an answer song segment following the news at one. Craig Mason will be your host this afternoon, Tuesday at two, following the news. Look forward to hearing what Craig will play for you. It's the 1st of September today, as I've mentioned a couple of times. And did you know that, and this was a good thing, cigarettes were advertised for the last time on Australian television. Gee, that was back in 1976. Wow, didn't think it'd be that far back. Titanic was found by French divers on this date in 1985. It had been missing since it sank in 1912. And the Rock and Roll Hall of Fame was dedicated in Ohio on this date in 1995. And here in Australia, if I can find it, I thought I had it there. I'll let this do the talking and I'll come back and tell you all about it.
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Not just yet. I'll play that in about 20 seconds' time. The reason I've played that old commercial was that Holden was released as Australia's first motor vehicle under that banner. That came off the assembly line in 1948. 14 past one, Jody will join me soon with her selection for the afternoon. And while we're talking Australian ads and television, Grundy Television commenced with the TV quiz show Wheel of Fortune, hosted by Reg Grundy on this date in 1959. Grundy sold his company to UK company Pearson Television in 1972. You may remember many of his productions, such as his company being responsible for Great Temptation in 1971, The Price is Right in 72, The Young Doctors, 76, Family Feud in 77, Prisoner in 79, just to name a few, and Sail of a Century, which went to air in 1980.

0: The TV theme to the show Sail of a Century, which commenced on Australian television on the 13th of July in 1980, ran through to the 29th of November in 2001, and there were 22 seasons of 4,610 episodes. You may recall that Tony Barber hosted the show for 10 years. It's 16 past one.
1: Love Australian music?
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0: I'll never smile again. I don't know about that. I'm having a nice old laugh here with Jodie at the moment, aren't we, Jodie?
1: We are, but I'm not on.
0: Yes, you are.
1: Oh, yeah, why can't I hear?
0: I've got no idea, but you're loud and clear.
1: Oh, well, I'll just keep talking as I normally do. It's all right, folks. I'm having a bad day today.
0: It's one of those days.
1: I locked us out of the station.
0: I wasn't going to put you in.
1: Oh, I don't care.
0: You don't care. Yeah. I've gone for a walk, nature called, and I've turned the corner, coming back to the studio, and Jodie's outside, and she said, "Did you take your pass key with you?" I said, "No, why would I need to?" She said, "Because I've locked us out." So you almost had dead air, but thanks to Irene.
1: You wouldn't get dead air, the tower.
0: Oh, yeah, over. That's right. Yeah. It would have been a little gap between the news and
1: But maybe. we're all allowed to make mistakes.
0: Of course we do. As I say, remember our ex-president, who was an absolute gem of a man, and a lot of our older listeners will remember Pat Murphy, close colleague and friend of mine as well. I remember him saying, "Look, if we make mistakes, folks, it just proves we're live. We're here, not there's nothing recorded about us.
1: That's
0: it's
1: right.
0: Live to air." Now, speaking of good things, I've just noticed you have favourite singers in the CD.
1: I've chosen from David Campbell's On Broadway CD, and it's a song from Oklahoma.
0: Oh.
1: And it's "Oh, What a Beautiful Morning." I thought it was perfect for the day we've got.
0: It was, except for the wind.
1: Except for the wind.
0: Here he is.

0: Another Aussie superstar,
1: absolutely.
0: Ah, you're loud and clear there in your headphones now. Thank you, Jeff. Jeff Mason has just shown me something I didn't know, which is very handy. Thank you. Okay, lovely day apart from the wind, as we said.
1: Yeah. Yeah. The hay fever's going to start now.
0: Oh, yes, that'll affect a lot of people. Yeah. Well, thank you, Jodie.
1: That's a pleasure, Ken.
0: I'll catch up with you again on Friday.
1: Shall do.
0: Afternoon at 1 p.m.
1: Yes.
0: Thank you. Let's keep the Aussie music coming. Here's Alison Durbin. I know she's expat New Zealander, but we called her our country music queen at one stage.

0: taken from the Hammard LP, the very best of the Queen of Australia's country music, Alison Durbin, and All Alone Am I. Almost 1:30, time for community news with Andrew.
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3: Radio Eastern Community News, I'm Andrew Conway. Our top story comes from Wanturna South, where two serious incidents within the space of an hour at Westfield Knox have shocked the local community. A 27-year-old woman has died after being struck by a car outside the shopping centre last Monday afternoon. Reports indicate a Tesla left the roadway near a pedestrian crossing and crashed into the frontage of Martini & Co. restaurant, causing significant damage to the building. The driver and a passenger were taken to hospital with non-life-threatening injuries. Earlier, in a separate incident at the same shopping centre, an 84-year-old woman was struck by a bus and taken to hospital with life-threatening injuries. Police are investigating both incidents, which are not believed to be connected, and have appealed for witnesses and anyone with dash cam or mobile phone footage to come forward. The tragedy has prompted an outpouring of concern across the Knox community, with the restaurant temporarily closing following the damage caused by the crash. In other major Outer Eastern crime news, Victoria Police have made an arrest in Chirnside Park as part of a major investigation into alleged corruption, fraud and drug trafficking linked to the construction industry. Task Force Hawk detectives executed 6 search warrants on Monday, including at a property in Chirnside Park, as well as addresses in Powtown and other parts of Victoria. Victoria Police arrested 5 men and seized 4 CFMEU registered vehicles, mobile phones, laptops, documents and other electronic devices. A 36-year-old Chirnside Park man has been charged with possessing a Scheduled 4 drug and was bailed to appear at Ringwood Magistrates Court in November. The wider investigation relates to allegations of secret commissions, fraud and drug trafficking. Detective Acting Superintendent Jamie Walker said criminal conduct involving corruption, intimidation and violence within the construction industry is unacceptable, close quote. He said police would continue to target serious and organised crime and work to dismantle corrupt and criminal business activities. The investigation remains ongoing. Meanwhile, there's been a significant leadership announcement in Knox.

0: Arts now, there's plenty happening across the eastern suburbs. In Ringwood, the Arts Society is celebrating its 60th anniversary with its retro exhibition at Maroondah Federation Estate. The exhibition reflects on the Society's long history while showcasing the work of its current artists and the continuing evolution of the local arts community. Also at Maroondah Federation Estate, Croydon artist Barb Henderson's exhibition, Silver Rocks and Hidden Treasure, is opening this week. And in Croydon, the Arts Lounge at Wairena Community Arts Centre is showcasing the creativity of local children and teenagers. Further east, the Yarra Ranges art scene is also stepping into the spotlight with the Beringia Climate Change Biennale, bringing together art, activism, adaptation and hope. The program uses the work of artists in the wider community to explore one of the biggest challenges facing the region and the world, climate change. And in Lilydale, the Yarra Ranges Regional Museum is presenting Gondwana VR, an immersive virtual experience described as a living ecosystem that changes over the course of each presentation. It's another strong week for local creativity, from emerging young artists through to established artists and large-scale immersive experiences. Now for something a little lighter, Knox residents are being encouraged to make a few simple changes at home and think twice before throwing away everyday items. The council is promoting a series of free events and activities encouraging households to switch to reusable products and reduce waste. It's part of a broader push to help residents save money while cutting down on the amount of rubbish going to landfill. And finally to local sport, and the Eastern Football Netball League final series continues. And this week in Premier Division, minor premiers East Ringwood enter the finals picture, having earned a reward of a first week break. And of course, the first 3 weeks of the Premier Division finals will be played across Jubilee Park in Ringwood and Edwin Flack Reserve in Berwick before the grand final returns to Jubilee Park in Ringwood on Saturday, the 19th of September. It's shaping as one of the most competitive EFNL final series in recent memory. And that's all on Radio Eastern Community News. Please email news tips to reception at radioeasternfm.com.au. Thanks to Leader Community News, Victoria Police Media and the Eastern Football Netball League. I'm Andrew Conway on your voice in Melbourne's Outer East, Radio Eastern FM 98.1.
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1: Coming up this weekend, the first two EFNL grand finals take place on Saturday from Wally Tew Reserve in Ferntree Gully. Division 3 grand final between Donvale and the Basin. And then on Sunday from East Ringwood Reserve, Division 4 grand final, Warrandyte versus Bulleen Templestowe. We cross at 1:15 pre-match show with game previews and interviews with competing coaches. And then game time at 2:20. Coverage includes scores from other grounds as well. So if you can't be there and you love your local football, always rely on Radio Eastern to bring you the game of the day. Now, Boxcar Willie. Boxcar Willie was born on the 1st of September in 1931 in Branson in Missouri. Born Lessel Travis Martin, whose stage name was Boxcar Willie, was an American country music singer-songwriter and Air Force personnel sergeant who sang in the old-time hobo music style, complete with dirty face, overalls and a floppy hat. Boxcar Willie was originally a character in a ballad he wrote, and he later adopted it as his own stage name.

0: Fox, Car, Willie and your tips on the table, Mabel. Boxcar Willie died at the age of 67 on the 12th of April in 1999 in Branson, Missouri. 20 to 2, and we better pay some bills, I think.
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ABBA, and thank you for the music, and thank you to Mike from Montana. Hello, Mike. Nice to hear from you. Spring has sprung, kabooing, kabooing. You've lost me. Now, what does kabooing, kabooing mean? What a beautiful day. Thank you for the music. My pleasure, Mike. Nice to hear from you, even though I don't understand your message today. And hello to George from Bayswater. Good Aussie double earlier, Ken. Haven't heard Colleen Hewitt's version of Arthur's theme before. Good afternoon to you. Hope you're well, and thank you for your messages.

0: Messy understood that was England's Sandy Shaw. Thank you to Mike for ringing in with his translation for me. Kaboing, kaboing, just like spring has sprung. Is that what's called a... No, it's not a double entendre. What would you actually label that as? Anyway, there we go. That was a kaboing, kaboing. Spring has sprung. What a beautiful day. Thank you for the music. Thank you, George, for your translation. Time for a laugh. Here's Hal Roach.
1: The phone rings in the hospital, by the way. In the local hospital. The nurse picked up the phone and I said, I'm inquiring about Pat Murphy. He had a very serious operation 10 days ago. I want to know, how did the operation go? Was it successful? And if it was, how was he doing? And if he's doing well, when do you think he might be coming home? The nurse said, hold on. So she disappeared for 10 minutes and came back. She said, well, he had his operation, was very serious, but he came through very, very good, by the way, and he's recuperating. And if all goes well, he should be home now in about 2 weeks' time. The nurse said, by the way, who's speaking? He said, this is Pat Murphy. Nobody tells me anything in this place, by the way.
0: Time now for my novelty spot.
2: Ken's novelty spot is brought to you by...
3: A hard-earned thirst needs a big cold beer. And the best cold beer has the greatest damn theme music ever written. Have a listen to that. Gives me goosebumps every time I hear it. And this bit coming up right... There.

Bobby Cortola from Canada and Fortune Teller. 6 minutes to two. And now let's hear my gold disc for today.

Good Vibrations by the Beach Boys was a gold record selling over 1 million copies in 1966. The single was an immediate commercial and critical success, topping charts in the US and the UK shortly after its October 1966 release. It was the band's third US number one hit and their first UK number one. The song was noted for its complex and costly production for its time, making it a groundbreaking, revolutionary recording.

The Beach Boys and number one for them in 1966, stayed in for 14 weeks with Good Vibrations. Well, that's my lot for the afternoon. Thank you for having lunch with me today. If you're free on Friday afternoon, I'd love to have afternoon tea with you. I'll be here with Jody from 1 p.m. Hope you can tune in then. Stay tuned now for Jeff Mason taking you through the afternoon following the news at 2, and I'll look forward to catching up with you on Friday. Till we meet again over the airwaves of Radio Eastern, keep safe and stay well.

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2: Hello there, this is Michael Lynch. The partner of an Australian man missing in Nepal believes he's among those killed in the catastrophic flooding there, but Canberra has yet to confirm that. Nelson Scott reports from Kathmandu.
3: Michael Keats was at a checkpoint on the Nepal-Tibet border when a wall of water and mud tore through the region. His partner, Emily Boyd, believes he's died. Posting on social media, Ms. Boyd says she and her young son are devastated.
4: Just thinking about all of the future, all of the things that we wanted to do together.
3: The federal government has not received official confirmation of his passing, but has offered its condolences. Foreign Minister Penny Wong says information about the 43 Australians still missing remains scarce.
5: We do hold grave concerns for the Australians who remain unaccounted for.
3: Millions of dollars worth of Australian aid, including sanitation kits and solar lights, will arrive here today. Relatives of the missing Australians are continuing to travel to Nepal, hoping for a miracle.
2: China's special envoy to the Pacific has warned there'll be consequences for Taiwan's presence at the Pacific Islands Forum meeting. Anthony Albanese, who's among those in Palau for the meeting, has refused to be drawn directly on the Chinese comments, but he has rejected suggestions that Taiwan's presence is a distraction.
6: I'm focused on members of the Pacific family, and that is precisely the meetings that I have scheduled here. And I think this is primarily a gathering of the Pacific family, the members of the Pacific Islands Forum.
2: In air medical news, the federal government is being asked to explain a funding cut to a program for prostate cancer patients, delivering 150,000 consults a year. Prostate Cancer Foundation Australia Chief Executive Anne Savage says the cut has come as a surprise and is calling for the decision to be rescinded.
7: The government did not consult with us ahead of making the decision, and it has not outlined to us what its plan is.
2: Greater investment in drone technology could help better prevent shark attacks. That claim today is nets are being deployed across dozens of New South Wales beaches, while the state government is also increasing drone coverage as part of its shark monitoring program. But shark and public policy expert Chris Pepineff says it's clear where more money is needed.
8: Drones are our best technology. You've got 90-year-old shark nets or you've got state-of-the-art drones. I'd rather put the $2 million into the drones, especially since the Minsk government has only promised 3 years of funding for the drone program. So we're going to need every penny we've got.
2: A greater number of skilled workers are needed to reduce the cost of repairing and rebuilding after a natural disaster. That claim in an Insurance Council of Australia report, which suggests that prices have jumped by 45% in Queensland since 2021. The price and availability of materials is being blamed, along with a lack of tradespeople. In other news, ambulance officers are reminding Australians to get ahead this spring and update their asthma action plans. Experts say there is no scientific evidence to support a new online trend which is encouraging men to stop showering and ditch deodorant in a bid to maximise their attractiveness to the opposite sex. This is Air National News. To the US Open, firstly, where there have been wins for Kimberly Birrell, Carlos Alcaraz and Aryna Sabalenka. However, Australia's Alexander Vukic has bowed out. Mason Cox looks set to hang on to his spot in the Dockers lineup for Thursday night's AFL qualifying final against Hawthorn. Sarah Patterson reports.
9: Since joining Fremantle last year, the 35-year-old former Collingwood tall has played 16 games for the Dockers, with coach Justin Longmuir expecting him to be named in the side to take on the Hawks at Perth's Optus Stadium this week. Elsewhere, Geelong midfielder Max Holmes hit the training track yesterday, determined to prove his fitness for the Cats' knockout final against Carlton this week. Holmes hasn't played since fracturing his ankle in round 19. Sarah Patterson, S Sport.
2: Well, he's just 1 week into the Reds' coaching role, but Vern Cotter is aiming high. The Kiwi is one of just two coaches ever to win major trophies in European and Super Rugby. Cotter says he wants to do it again with Queensland. To cricket, and with the 2026 top-end T20 series done and dusted, the Adelaide Strikers Academy crowned champions. Organisers say the event was a great success. Australian Independent Radio News.
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10: The forecast for Melbourne's outer east for the rest of Tuesday, top of 21 degrees, showers increasing. Overnight low of 11 degrees, Wednesday 17, showers easing. Thursday 16, showers. And Friday, top of 17 degrees, showers increasing. Good afternoon. It's Craig Mason with you for this afternoon, for the next couple of hours. And it's nice to have your company. Thanks very much for tuning in. And thanks also to Ken Earp, who we just had the pleasure of listening to his program. Very enjoyable. Thanks very much for that, Ken. And I'm filling in today for the Tuesday at 2 teams. So it's great to have you with me. Now let's get straight into the music. And this first one I've got is a popular song from the recent years, actually. And this is Maroon 5. And it is called... If I can have the computer load it. We might hear that one in a moment. Let's play Christina Aguilera's Slow Down Baby.

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Stephanie McIntosh with Mistake, and before that we heard from Christina Aguilera with Slow Down Baby. Let's get into another song, and this one is quite a catchy tune. It featured in the movie Slumdog Millionaire. If you've seen that one, that's a very good movie. If you haven't, I highly recommend it. This particular track featured famous pop singer Nicole Scherzinger and also features popular Hindi singer A.R. Rahman. Here it is, Jai Ho on Radio Eastern 98.1 FM.

Jai Ho from Nicole Scherzinger and A.R. Rahman right here on Radio Eastern 98.1 FM. Good afternoon to you. It's Craig Mason with you for the next couple of hours. Thanks for your company. Now, if you'd like to get in contact with the station, you can phone us. 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That's 0485 866 981. Let's get into the next song, and this one's from Fifth Harmony. You might know it. It's called Work From Home. If you're working from home, I hope you like it.

Fifth Harmony and Work From Home. It's a great tune, that one. So is this next one. From Melbourne-based singer Vanessa Amorosi. This is one of her later tracks called Mr. Mysterious. Here it is on Radio Eastern 98.1 FM, your voice in Melbourne's Outer East.

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Just come up to 2:30, and I wanted to give a quick shout out to Tony and Gemma, who are listening in and have sent a message through enjoying the music and saying it's sounding great. So thanks very much, Tony and Gemma. Glad you're enjoying the program. Now, if you'd like to get in contact with the station, you can phone us on 9722 9981. 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That's 0485 866 981. This next one is from Mariah Carey, and it's called Touch My Body. It was a very popular song from the mid-2000s, and reached number one in Australia, the United States, and also the UK as well. Here it is on Radio Eastern 98.1 FM.

S Club 7 with Bring It All Back. And what a great tune that was. Right back from 2000. Now, I've had another message come through from Ida and Angela, who are enjoying the tunes out in Doncaster. So thanks very much to you both, and glad to hear you're enjoying the program. It's Craig Mason with you for the Tuesday at 2 program for the next hour and a half. And what a lovely day it is. Nice and warm, enjoying this this warm Melbourne weather. Wonder if you're outside enjoying it as well.

And if you are, it's good to have your company on us with us on Radio Eastern 98.1 FM. Now, this next track is Maroon 5. This is the track that I had queued up earlier. The computer wasn't going to play it for me, but luckily now it is. So this is What Lovers Do from Maroon 5.

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4: It's Craig with you this afternoon, and we just heard from Maroon 5, What Lovers Do. This next one was a hit track from the 90s from the European group Aqua. I'm sure you'll know this. It's Barbie Girl, right here on Radio Eastern 98.1 FM, your voice in Melbourne's Outer East.
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1: Barbie Girl from Aqua right here on Radio Eastern 98.1 FM. An interesting bit of trivia about that song. Now, of course, Barbie Girl was a song about the famous Barbie doll. However, the maker of that doll, Mattel, actually sued Aqua. They weren't too pleased when the song was released. But the lawsuit took a bit of a twist where the case was dismissed. The judge said it was a parody. Mattel actually later licensed the song and they used it in one of their commercials. So there you go, a bit of history about the 1997 hit from Aqua. Let's keep the music rolling with this next one from Westlife. It's called I Lay My Love On You. And we're hearing it right now on Radio Eastern 98.1 FM.

0: Becky G, Shower, right here on Radio Eastern 98.1 FM. We're about 5 minutes away from the top of the hour, so we'll have some new sport and weather for you very soon. The Lilydale Anthony Theatre will be presenting a musical comedy, Dirty Rotten Scoundrels, for 3 weeks in September. There will be 11 evening shows and 4 matinees. Ticket prices include sherry on arrival, program, tea or coffee at interval, and sparkling wine and juice at the end of the show. The Lilydale Anthonyum Theatre is located at 39 to 41 Castella Street in Lilydale, which is just off Marinda Highway. The opening night will be on Thursday the 10th of September and will run through until Saturday the 26th of September, with matinees on the 13th, 19th, 20th and 26th of September. Ticket prices are $30 for an adult and even less for concession or a group of 10 or more people. 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
2: Good afternoon. This is Michael Lynch. Australia's foreign minister says Canberra still doesn't have official confirmation about the death in Nepal of New South Wales man Michael Keats. Mr. Keats' partner broke news of his death online, with his loved ones saying their loss is heartbreaking and overwhelming. Rescuers, meanwhile, are still frantically working to find hundreds of hydropower workers trapped in a network of mud-filled tunnels in the country, and Australian engineer Arnold Dix, who's assisting with that operation, says he's not experienced anything like this before.
3: Normally, I'm dealing with a tunnel that's collapsed. Here, I'm dealing with a world that's exploded, and the only bit that's left is the tunnels. So it's just like nothing I've seen before.
2: For a fifth month in a row, house prices have plummeted across the country. Cotality data reveals that national home values fell by 0.9% in August. And the downturn is widespread, with four capital cities now falling by more than 1%. A major funding boost is on the way for a West Australian project to develop an early warning system against drone attacks. More on that from Sarah Patterson.
4: A $190,000 grant has been provided through the Defence and Research Training Program to UX Machines and the University of Western Australia. Local researchers are looking at how low-cost optical sensor networks can detect and track drones. The project aims to reduce the threats that potential aerial attacks pose to Australian Defence Force personnel, critical assets and infrastructure. Sarah Patterson, Air News.
2: Well, after days of extensive efforts involving air, sea and underwater operations, the search for Tasmanian pilot Robert Bob Bramley has been called off. On Tuesday last week, 23-year-old Bramley's Beechcraft Air Frontier plane crashed into the Gulf of Carpentaria near Groote Eylandt. Pulse Tasmania says police divers had found pieces of aircraft debris on the sea floor, but the cause of the crash has not yet been determined. At just 16, Bramley, piloting a small plane, circumnavigated Australia solo to raise awareness of youth suicide prevention. And in a tragic irony, he went on to establish the mental health initiative he called Surviving Turbulence. In Air World News, Donald Trump has posted explosive AI videos demonstrating what a missile attack on Iran's Karg Island would look like. But former campaign adviser Tony Schaffer says the videos are merely a distraction.
5: At the same time we're looking at this, we're not looking at some of the other things like the Saudis and PACs working together to create a coalition, the Turks and Greeks working together. There's other things that this distracts from. I think this is meant to draw attention to part of what he wants us to look at. And in this case, he wants to continue to put pressure on Iran.
2: It was a lovelorn Juliet in that famous Shakespearean play who asks, what's in a name? Well, quite a lot, apparently. It seems an increasing number of adults are changing their surnames. Lawyer Caroline Counsell says for some it's to establish their own personal identity, for others it's to detach from family estrangements, and it gets even messier in cases of divorce. This is Air National News. Australian cricket selectors have lost patience with embattled top-order batter Manus Labuschagne and have dropped him for the one-day international series in Africa. Labuschagne is now sweating on whether he'll also be dumped for the Test series against South Africa next month. West Aussies Mitch Marsh, Josh English and Cooper Connolly are in the ODI squad, which takes on Zimbabwe and then South Africa starting in a fortnight. Pat Cummins and Mitch Stark will skip the Zimbabwe one-dayers and will link up with the squad in Durban. Tom Lynagh is set to make his injury return through the upcoming Super Rugby AUS competition. The fly half has played just 18 minutes for the Reds this season. New Reds coach Vern Cotter says he's pretty excited to see Lynagh back on deck.
6: Great little player. He trained really well last week. I was impressed with him. A good conversation around how he runs the game. Also, we want to prepare and reinforce his body as best we can, so it may be we manage him through these games.
2: To the AFL, and Dockers defender Luke Ryan says there'll be intense competition for places in the team for Thursday's home final against Hawthorn. He's told Sports Today Sean Darcy is among a number of players who have been training well and could be in line for a return, along with players that were managed for the Carlton game. Finally to soccer, where Arsenal has moved to second on the EPL table following a 1-0 win over Aston Villa. Australian Independent Radio News.
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7: The forecast for Melbourne's outer east for the rest of Tuesday, a top of 21 degrees, showers increasing. Overnight low of 11 degrees. Wednesday, 17, showers easing. Thursday, 16, showers. And Friday, 17, showers increasing. The temperature outside our studios in Croydon is currently 21 degrees.
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7: Yes, and it's the EFNL finals coming up this weekend. The first two EFNL grand finals take place on Saturday from Wallytew Reserve, Ferntree Gully. Division 3 grand final will be at Donvale versus the Basin. And Sunday from East Ringwood Reserve, Division 4 grand final will be Warrandyte versus Bulleen Templestowe. 1:15 will be the pre-match show with game previews and interviews with competing coaches, and 2:20 will be game time. Coverage includes scores from other grounds, and you can listen to that coming up this weekend right here on Radio Eastern 98.1 FM.
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7: Good afternoon, it's Craig Mason with you for the next hour, and there's still plenty more good music coming up, so stick around for that. I hope you're enjoying your afternoon so far and have been enjoying some of the tunes that we've heard from in the last hour. Very soon we're going to be hearing from Michael Ginn for his Drive program, so do stick around for that. But for now, let's get straight back into it with this hit song from Lewis Tomlinson. It's called Back to You.
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That was a massive hit from the artist. One of her real breakout songs from her album by the same title, Like a Virgin. 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You'll find information on there, as well as a form that you can fill out if you'd wish to join. 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Now let's get back into the music with this hit from Miley Cyrus. It's actually a cover version. Let me know if you know who the original artist was that sang this on 97229981, or you can SMS through to 0485 866981. Here it is, Miley Cyrus on Radio Eastern 98.1 FM.

With today's music trivia, I'm John Walker. Compulsory Hero, recorded by 1927 in 1989. This song was inspired by the first Anzac Day march that the Vietnam veterans were allowed to participate in. Cover of the Rolling Stone by Dr. Hook and the Medicine Show from 1973. This song was written by Shel Silverstein, who also penned their first hit, Sylvia's Mother. For a 1973 March issue of Rolling Stone magazine, the group appeared on the cover. Cracklin' Rosie, recorded by Neil Diamond in 1970. Cracklin' Rosie is a name given to a wine in the Indian Reservation in northern Canada. Because of the shortage of women, for some of the men, wine represented their woman. It was Neil's first number one hit in America. This has been John Walker with today's music trivia.

Here's today's water safety and your children. Here's some suggestions to reduce the risks of your child drowning in the backyard pool. Install a fence. Swimming pools are required by law to be appropriately fenced. Your local council can provide information on pool fencing laws. Regularly check that the safety latch on the gate is in good working order. 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Don't leave any items or equipment close to the pool fence that would allow a child to climb up and over the fence. Pack toys away. Don't leave floating toys in the pool, or your child may try to reach for them. Tip out water. That is, empty wading pools immediately after use. Check your surroundings. When visiting other people's houses, ask whether or not the owners have a pool, spa, pond, or any other body of exposed water on their land. Join me again for water safety and your children.

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1: We are your voice in Melbourne's outer east.

Timbaland featuring Nelly Furtado, Give It To Me. That was one of the first tracks which made Nelly Furtado famous and launched her solo career. The Heathmont Ladies Probus Club will be having a quick meeting and afternoon tea, which will be followed by a guest speaker. Philip Johnson, who was the first and is the only Australian winner of Best in Show at the Chelsea Garden Show in 2013. If you'd like to go along, it's going to be on at the Heathmont Baptist Church, located at 78 Cuthbert Street in Heathmont. It's happening on Monday the 7th of September from 2 p.m. till 4 p.m. If you'd like some more information, you can contact Jill Carroll on 0415 955 087. That's 0415 955 087. Let's keep the music playing. This next one was from an Australian singer, quite a young singer actually, and she launched her music career right back during the Sydney 2000 Olympics. Gosh, it only feels like yesterday, and it was 25, 26 years ago. Anyhow, here it is, Something More Beautiful, right here on Radio Eastern 98.1 FM.

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1: 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A pina colada? Nah, you've already got the gin. 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Every Tuesday afternoon from 4 until 6. Right here on Radio Eastern 98.1 FM. Cheers. 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

0: Wham's Freedom right here on Radio Eastern 98.1. And, of course, that was the 1984 hit featuring George Michael. The Knox and District Over 50s are a very friendly and sociable group that meet on the fourth Tuesday of each month from January to November. Their activities are varied, with trips to the Baronia Cinema, coffee mornings, regular lunches, as well as guest speakers, plus a whole lot more. If you're interested, you can head along. It's at Club Kilsyth, which is at 1 to 15 Canterbury Road in Bayswater North. The next meeting will be on the 22nd of September, starting at 10:30 a.m. If you'd like some more information, you can contact Kerry on 0419 995 084. That's 0419 995 084.
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Sha-la-la-la-la on Radio Eastern 98.1 FM. And, of course, that was the hit song from the Venga Boys. And actually, we had a listener call in, Danielle, who's listening out in Frankston. Thanks, Danielle, for your support. Danielle says she loves that song. So glad I could play it for you. Also had a telephone call from Dion, who's enjoying the program. So thanks very much, Dion, for phoning through. Now, if you'd like to get in touch with the station, we're very fortunate to have a great group of volunteers who operate our phones and would be more than happy to take your call. Our number is 97229981. 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Or if you prefer, you can send us an SMS through to 0485 866 981. That's 0485 866 981. Let's get straight back into the music with Machiva's hit "Rome Wasn't Built in a Day." Hope you enjoy it on Radio Eastern 98.1 FM, your voice in Melbourne's outer east.

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1: 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So do stick around for that. This next track is from Troy Sivan and it's called Angel Baby. Here it is on Radio Eastern 98.1 FM.

Troy Sivan with Angel Baby. And that's about all I've got time for this afternoon. I'm going to be handing over to Michael Ginn in a moment for his afternoon drive program, so stick around for that. Let's hear from Cabin Crew's Start to Fall to go out to news, sport and weather. 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
2: Good afternoon, this is Michael Lynch. An RAAF plane is en route to Nepal carrying humanitarian aid as crews work to rescue hundreds of workers trapped in tunnels buried by mud. Australia's Foreign Minister Penny Wong says that as the nation grapples with deadly flooding, Nepal has expressed a preference for direct aid rather than search and rescue personnel. The family of an Australian man, Michael Keats, are mourning his death in the catastrophic disaster, but the federal government has not received any official confirmation that he has been killed. China's special envoy to the Pacific has warned there will be consequences for Taiwan's presence at the Pacific Islands Forum meeting. Anthony Albanese is among those at the Pulu meeting. The PM has refused to be drawn directly on the Chinese comments, but he has rejected suggestions that Taiwan's presence is a distraction.
3: I'm not distracted. I'm focused on members of the Pacific family, and that is precisely the meetings that I have scheduled here. And I think this is primarily a gathering of the Pacific family, the members of the Pacific Islands Forum.
2: A man in his 20s has been shot dead when a group of people stormed his Sydney home and opened fire. Officers are working to track down those involved in the incident, with Acting Superintendent Gretchen Atkins telling Air News the victim was not known to police for any serious offences.
4: The victim is known for traffic offence, so he's not known to us. The family assisting us, and it's very, very early stages.
2: A 75-year-old Melbourne man has been hospitalised after being bashed with a cricket bat while trying to stop a theft at a local Salvo's store. Passers-by rushed to his aid, performing a citizen's arrest by tackling and holding him down until officers arrived. Police have charged a 30-year-old Mentone man with attempted armed robbery, assault and affray. Former 2GB broadcaster Ray Hadley has begun giving evidence in a Sydney court today in the case against former colleague Alan Jones. Jones is charged with 22 offences relating to six complainants alleged to have occurred between 2003 and 2020. Alan denies all allegations against him and has pleaded not guilty to the charges. Property values in Perth were down nearly 1% last month, but it's Sydney leading the slowdown in home values. This is the fifth consecutive month of decline and means that the market is almost 4% below the March peak. Cotality Research Director Tim Lawless says interest rates are among the reasons for the fall.
5: Affordability constraints, a sharp pullback in investment after the budget, and of course consumers or home buyers remain deeply pessimistic, which is really another factor here that's blocking participation in the market.
2: In other news, a crackdown on violence against retail workers is to be the subject of new legislation being introduced into the New South Wales Parliament. Staff at the University of Sydney are preparing to go on strike for 24 hours tomorrow. Their union wants provisions to protect staff from the adverse effects of AI. And industrial action is also looming by Qantas ground crews over pay, safety and job security concerns. This is Air National News. Lions co-captain Harris Andrews is predicting a headache for selectors if Hugh McCluggage proves his fitness for Saturday's AFL qualifying final against the Sydney Swans. McCluggage has been kept on ice for 3 weeks due to a calf injury, but is expected to be available. And Andrews certainly believes he needs to line up with the Lions.
6: He's our best player, to be honest with you, I think. He's been such a solid contributor for so many years. As a teammate, I've seen the work he's put in, particularly over the last couple of weeks, to get himself right. And I couldn't be more confident that, you know, he's going to come in and make a real impact.
2: Wallabies hooker Brendan Paenga-Amosa says the squad is wary of an Argentinian ambush during Sunday's test in Mendoza.
7: They're going to want to come back with a response. I mean, the last two times we've come here, done really well the first game and not so well in the second. We understand what's coming. I know that as a squad, we're going to step up to the plate.
2: To cricket, and fast bowling trio Pat Cummins, Josh Hazlewood and Mitchell Starc have all been named in the one-day squad for the tours of Zimbabwe and South Africa. But Manus Lapashane has been left out. James Duckworth and Kim Birrell have won their opening round matches at the US Tennis Open in New York. Arsenal has moved to second on the EPL table following a 1-0 win over Aston Villa. And Argentine soccer great Lionel Messi has announced his retirement from international football, saying he has nothing more to give. Australian Independent Radio News.
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8: From Melbourne's outer east, after an overnight low of 11 degrees, we can expect a cloudy day with a high chance of showers, most likely in the morning. Light winds will tend west to northwesterly, becoming lighter as we progress towards evening, reaching an expected maximum tomorrow of 17. Looking now towards the extended outlook, Thursday, 16 showers. Friday, 17 showers increasing. And Saturday, 18 rain likely. And the temperature outside our studios here in Croydon is currently 21 degrees. 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Good afternoon, everyone, and welcome to Tuesday Drive. Hi, I'm Michael Ginn, and this is my show, Just the Tonic. I made a fine selection of hit songs from the 70s until now, enriched by a few flashbacks and new songs from emerging and established Aussie talent. And thanks to the delightful Mr. Craig Mason for entertaining us with his take on Tuesday at 2. I thoroughly enjoyed your playlist there, Craig, and I must tell you, my toes haven't stopped tapping after you played Aqua and Barbie Girl. And I was so glad to hear Vanessa Amorosi sing Mr. Mysterious. And thanks to you, Craig, I am reminded that Vanessa Amorosi has a broader catalogue of hit songs that I can reach into. So, folks, today, Tuesday the 1st of September, not only do we herald a change of seasons, but it is also World Letter Writing Day. And I'm sure you'd agree that personal letter writing is a lost art these days, lost to emails and texting. And yes, sadly, the humble postage stamp, it's not humble anymore, it increased today. The cost of a postage stamp today has gone to $1.85 per stamp from $1.70. But let's change the subject there. Well, Ginger Cat Day is upon us too. So big shout out to all the Ginger Cat lovers. And I might have a lasagna today because I love a Garfield cartoon, as you must too. And also, folks, it's National Aspen Week here down under. And it's also National Wattle Day. National Wattle Day? Yes, it is. It was instituted in 1910 and it's a symbol of resilience, renewal, unity. And for me, personally, hay fever. So, folks, I know weather forecast doesn't look like it's turned into spring, that spring has sprung back. Next 4 days, we might expect some rain. But, look, just think back a few hours, please, to the beautiful sunshiny day that we had, because I'm an eternal optimist there. We're going to have many bright sunny days to come. Here's the Beatles.

0: And opening Just the Tonic today was The Beatles, Here Comes the Sun from 1969. Now, I'm not lying, folks. I'm expecting the sun to come back and shine upon us in about 5 days' time. So we'll hold out for that, won't we? But the song was written by George Harrison, and he was a very shy kind of guy. You probably got that vibe anyway, just while, you know, seeing him in interviews and what have you. But he was avoiding an Apple Records meeting, so he retired to his good friend Eric Clapton's at his farm and wrote a batch of songs, and Here Comes the Sun was one of them. And it was a hit, big hit for the Beatles there, big song in karaoke. That's if you can hit all the falsettos. Time is now 11 minutes past four. Folks, I want to tell you that there's, being National Asthma Week, that we need to highlight that one in five Australian women live with asthma, and women experience more than twice the number of asthma-related deaths compared to men. However, there is expert advice available, and new research explores how asthma impacts new mothers and their choices around feeding their infants during the first 12 months of life. So that's you know, a fact that from recent research there. The research has been found by Hunter Medical Institute, Research Institute, and you can speak to a contact person there at Hunter Medical Research Institute. Taylor is the person's name, and here is the number for you. And this is about the fact that one in five Australian women live with asthma, and what you can do, especially as a new mother, to well, I suppose, lessen the incidence of asthma. So here's Taylor's number. It's 0452 598 512. 0452 598 512.
1: I'm Jim O'Brien with today's Towns and Cities of Australia. Affectionately known as the Wine Village, Great Western Wines were first planted in 1863. This famous town in Victoria is today one of Australia's internationally renowned wine-growing regions and one of the state's most attractive wine villages. Great Western is a fascinating blend of history and modern technology. History nestles in the old-age vines and rustic cellar doors of Sepults and Best wineries, whilst modern-day Great Western has developed into a wine industry centre supported by tourism, including unique historic cottage accommodation, tea rooms and bric-a-brac shops. Sepults Great Western Winery houses an outstanding national treasure of intricate underground tunnels known as the Drives. The 3 kilometres of tunnels were dug by gold miners in the 1860s and 1870s and remain very much in use, housing the thousands of premium sparkling and table wines maturing in the constantly maintained temperatures. Tours of the Sepult Wine Drives are one of the region's most popular activities, together with the Slab Hut at Best Vineyard, which is one of the area's historical highlights. Great Western plays host to many events throughout the year, including the Great Western Vintage Racing Carnival, Rampion's Four Village Harvest Exhibition, and the Great Western Rodeo. Today, Great Western offers many opportunities for small businesses and tourism enterprises such as wine and produce stores, restaurants and tea rooms, unique historic cottage accommodation, antique and craft galleries. The close-knit community hub revolves around the pub, restaurant, general store, post office, small retail shops, community hall and cricket, netball, football and tennis and racing clubs. Remember, Great Western is the wine village in Victoria. Join me next time for Towns and Cities of Australia.
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0: This weekend, Radio Eastern 98.1 FM will proudly broadcast the first of the two EFNL Grand Finals. On Saturday, we'll be broadcasting Division 3 Grand Final, Donvale versus the Basin, and that will come live from Wally Tew Reserve Infantry Gully. And on Sunday, we'll be broadcasting the Division 4 Grand Final match between Warrandyte and Boyne Templestowe, and that will come to you live from East Ringwood Reserve. On both days, this Saturday and Sunday, we'll have pre-match discussions, previews of the game, interviews with competing coaches. That will be at 1:15 p.m. The match will start at 2:20, and we'll also be crossing to other grounds to get the interim results of other matches in the EFNL fixture. And at 5:15, there'll be a summary, summation discussion by the commentators. So Radio Eastern, 98.1 FM, we've got a big weekend of EFNL footy there, but, you know, you've come to know that we have the best in music, best in interviews, best in community information, and the best in sport. Why choose any other station? Hey, folks, you know, now when the warmer weather comes, there'll be more wedding venues hosting weddings. And, yeah, I'm thinking that around the Warrandyte area especially, there's plenty of them. Here's the Dixie Cups, Chapel of Love.

Nice gentle song there by the Dixie Cups from 1964, Chapel of Love. It was written by Jeff Barry, Ellie Greenwich and Phil Spector, but in the absence of Phil Spector's massive wall of sound, that was one of his more gentle compositions there. But the song was originally recorded by Darlene Love of The Blossoms, but it did not pan out well for Darlene Love and The Blossoms there, but the Dixie Cups brought Chapel of Love to the fore. Number one on the Billboard Hot 100 for 3 weeks. It was number one in Canada and New Zealand as well. And you may remember Bette Midler had a very, very nice cover of Chapel of Love in 1972. Time is now 20 minutes past four.

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2: The Roy Orbison story. From his initial success in the 60s to the resurgence of his career in latter years, Roy Orbison's voice remained remarkable. His unique songs conveyed vulnerability, fun, love and loss. Starring Mark Shelley, whose brilliant portrayal of the character and extraordinary vocals of Roy brings audiences to their feet. The Roy Orbison story.
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4: The Fernie Creek Horticultural Society is hosting a spring flower show this coming weekend, Saturday the 5th of September and Sunday the 6th. There'll be plants, flowers and plant food on sale, and food for humans as well. And the Finney Creek Horticultural Society's Spring Flower Show will be held at 100 Hilton Road, Sassafras, and parking is free. So this Saturday, the 5th of September, the Spring Flower Show will be open from 12 midday until 4pm, and on Sunday it will be open from 10am right through to 4pm. Now, the entry cost is a very reasonable $9 per person, but free if you're a member of the Fernie Creek Horticultural Society or a person under the age of 18. What a lovely event to attend. Well, folks, Vera Blue is an established Aussie artist. She comes from Forbes in New South Wales, and I was reminded of her great catalogue of songs when David Campbell interviewed her on the Today Show last week. So this is a fairly recent song by Vera Blue. This is her song, Rituals.

And we opened that Aussie Triple Play with Vera Blue from her. It's a recent song from, released about 3 weeks ago, and that was called Rituals. Comes from her fourth studio album, Modern Rituals. And Vera Blue's, her main set of songs these days has been about personal growth. But when she talks about rituals, she's saying in her song there that, there are established rituals, things that she does in her private life, which actually work and are perennials, and she's not going to change them. So we don't, when we say personal growth, folks, not everything's bad. Some of the things that we've got there are things that we can hang on to for life. And, folks, in the middle of the pack, we had Split Ends' Message to My Girl, released in 1984. It comes from their ninth studio album, Conflicting Emotions. It was written by Neil and Tim Finn, and with a little bit of help from the rest of Split Enz as well. And Neil Finn dedicated the song to his wife, Sharon. And it was the number 36 position in the APRA list of best New Zealand songs of all time. And then we heard from Air Supply. Yes, what great export they have been for Australasian music. Air Supply, Russell Hitchcock and Graham Russell from 1980, Every Woman in the World. It comes from their Lost in Love album, and that's a classic album that they will be playing in wedding chapels all around Australia, I am sure. Time is now 25 minutes to 5. Lovely to hear from Dion from Furniture Gully. Thank you so much for your call there, Dion, and he's enjoying the show. And

0: Wilma, I'm home.
1: Is that you, Fred?
0: Yubba-dubba-doo!
2: Yeah, that was Pebble Flintstone and Bam Bam Rubble from 1965. Open up your heart and let the sunshine in. They were making a plea on our behalf to let the sunshine in, folks. That was a big song way back in 1965.

0: remember that song. I was big on the charts globally. I luckily have that single still, and in pristine condition, and it actually ripped quite well to MP3, so I'm quite glad about that. But the song was originally recorded by a Cowboy Church Sunday School in 1955. And if you go back to the Flintstones episode in Series 6, Fred has a dream that Pebbles and Bam Bam, that's Pebbles, his daughter, and Barney Rubble's son, Bam Bam, will become pop stars under the guidance of one Epi Bryanstone. Epi Bryanstone, no relation to Brian Epstein. Ha ha, folks, as if. And then before that, we had Carole King serenading us, It Might As Well Rain Until September, from 1963. It was written by Carol and her then-husband, Jerry Goffin. And the song was intended for Bobby V after the success of his song, Take Good Care of My Baby. But, yes, Don Kirshner, the iconic producer who produced The Monkees amongst many other people, or the Archies as well, he said, "No, Carol's recording is infinitely better than Bobby's." And we're so glad about that, because it went to number 3 position in the UK. It was number 13 right here in Oz, and number 22 in the Billboard Hot 100. Time is now 18 minutes to 18 minutes to 5. I beg your pardon.
1: Our legendary Australian entertainer this time is Brian Cadd, who was born and raised in Perth in 1946. He was a child prodigy, winning a television talent quest when he was 12. His family relocated to Tasmania and then to Melbourne, where Cadd became involved in jazz music of the early 1960s. Cadd was asked to join The Group in 1966, and the band won a trip to the United Kingdom in 1967. They toured there and in Germany, writing most of their own material. The group returned to Australia in 1968 and disbanded in 1969. Brian then became one of the founding members of Axiom and was one of their primary songwriters. Axiom travelled to England, then relocated to the United States in 1971, but disbanded a little later, and he returned to Australia and turned to producing other acts and recording solo material. Ginger Man was the first single from Cadd's self-titled debut album in 1972. He also wrote the theme and score for the 1973 movie Alvin Purple and its sequel in 1975. Brian Cadd arrived in Los Angeles in 1975. His songs were recorded by Gene Pitney, Glenn Campbell, Cilla Black, Joe Cocker, and the Pointer Sisters. He travelled to Nashville in 1989, joined the Burrito Brothers in 1991, returning to Australia in 1993. He has been active in teaching and lecturing on songwriting, in music publishing, and in other various aspects of the industry in Australia and the United States, as well as continuing to record and perform. In 2007, Cadd was inducted into the ARIA Hall of Fame and also the Australian Songwriters Association Hall of Fame. This has been Legendary Australian Entertainers.
0: Dorset Gardens Car Park is the venue for the huge car show, which will be held on Sunday, the 27th of September, from 8 a.m. to 11 a.m. So if you didn't know, as if, the Dorset Gardens Hotel is located at 35 Dorset Road in Croydon. And not only will there be a huge car show, but Radio Eastern will be attending and will be showcasing our mobile studio. So please do call by and have a chat with some of the station volunteers who will be there on duty. So as I say, the huge car show, which will be held at the Dorset Gardens Hotel car park on Sunday, the 27th of September, from 8 a.m. to 11 a.m., it is going to be one big spectacle, as I know that there are many car enthusiasts in the eastern suburbs. And entry is free. Isn't that good? I might see you down there. Time is now a quarter to five.

Joe Cocker opened up that triple play with the letter. Classic Joe Cocker there from 1970. It was originally recorded by the Box Tops in 1967. But, the song there is interpreted so well by Joe Cocker. It's my favourite rendition. It's been covered by many, many artists there. And in the middle of the pack, we heard from Doug Parkinson, the legendary soul rock singer from my teenage hood there. 1969 was when he released the Beatles song Dear Prudence. And, it's considered his signature song. Doug Parkinson, he left us in 2021, aged 74. But nobody can sing that song like Doug, in my humble opinion. And then we finished off the triple play there with Human Nature and their rendition of the Stevie Wonder classic Signed, Sealed, Delivered. Recorded in 2006, it comes from their Dancing in the Streets album, Songs of Motown, Part 2. Folks, we're coming up to the 5 o'clock news. After the 5 o'clock news, sport and weather, you have another 55 minutes of me, Michael Gian, with the best songs I can muster, the hit songs from the 70s plus songs from emerging Aussie talent. And to take us into the news, sport and weather, here is a little bit of my friend, Mr. Kenny G.

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1: I'm Mark Dransfield. Another Australian has been located following the flood disaster along the Nepal-China border. Foreign Affairs has been in contact with the Australian who's on the Tibet side. The person's receiving support from consular officials and has spoken with family members. Our reporter on the ground in Kathmandu, Nelson Scott, says it's a ray of positive news.
2: They're unable to provide details about the identity of the individual at this point. That brings the number of unaccounted Australians down to 42 from 43, and of course follows last week's news about hiker Cara Severino, who was safely located on the weekend.
1: China says Taiwan should not have been given any special status at this year's Pacific Islands Forum in Palau. The independent state is attending the annual gathering along with a business delegation. The moves angered Beijing, while a number of Pacific countries have pulled out of this year's summit. China's envoy, Chan Bo, says there will be consequences for Taiwan's inclusion, but wouldn't elaborate what they are.
3: We certainly have serious concern. Taiwan is not a dialogue partner for the forum. So we have serious concern. We have made our position very clear.
1: Our Prime Minister is attending the forum but says it's up to the Pacific to decide what role Taiwan will play. The union representing retail workers is welcoming proposed New South Wales laws to combat customer violence. Legislation would see shoppers who assault or intimidate staff banned from entering stores. SDA New South Wales Secretary Bernie Smith says the change can't come soon enough.
4: The level of abuse and violence in retail continues to be at unacceptable levels, and we need our members to feel safe in the workplace. We welcome the decision of the government to legislate workplace protection orders. These have been effective in other states where we've seen reductions of up to 90% of violent activity.
1: More than 80% of Victorians living in bushfire-prone areas say they'd wait until flames threaten their local area before evacuating. Survey results show that despite knowing leaving early is the best option, most would still fail to evacuate before the risk was too high. The Country Fire Authority's Jason Heffernan says it is worrying.
5: And another really sort of concerning statistic is 1 in 10, now granted it's a small number, people now are saying, oh, look, we want to stay and defend. And every person I've spoken to personally that have gone through this, who have made that choice, always says to me, I wish I'd never.
1: Overseas now, and ex-gang leader Dwayne Davis has been found guilty of the murder of Tupac Shakur 30 years to the month after the rapper was killed in a drive-by shooting in Las Vegas. Jurors deliberated for less than 3 hours before revealing their verdict.
6: Count one, murder with use of a deadly weapon. Guilty of first-degree murder with use of a deadly weapon. Ladies and gentlemen of the jury, is this your verdict as read? So say you one, so say you all.
7: Yes.
8: Yes.
7: Yes.
1: Air medical news, and a lack of protein could be behind midlife weight gain, with thousands of Australian women falling short of their daily nutritional targets. The nation's science agency is urging women aged 40 to 55 to boost their intake of protein to protect muscle mass and manage appetite during menopause. This is Air National News. First to tennis, and day two's been a productive one for the Aussies at Flushing Meadows. Air Sports' Paul Walsh has details.
9: It was four up and two down for the Aussies, with wins to Maya Joint, Alexi Popperin, Kimberly Birrell and James Duckworth, all advancing to the second round. For Popperin, it was a welcome victory against the former world number three Grigor Dimitrov, taking the match in four sets, 3-6, 6-3, 6-2, 6-4, while Joint took three sets to overcome Ludmila Samsonova, 3-6, 6-2, 6-2, and Duckworth in four over Matteo Arnoldi from Italy. Others to advance included Arina Sabalenka, Carlos Alcaraz, Ben Shelton and Amanda Anisimova. Day three will feature five more Australians in round one action, including Tristan Schoolkate, Dane Sweeney, Dariet Kazatkina, Alex de Minaur and Thanasi Kokkinakis, who'll take on the young Spanish sensation Rafael Hodar. Paul Walsh for Air Sport.
1: In AFL, Hawthorn's Jack Ginnivan is expected to play in Thursday's qualifying final against Fremantle. Dockers coach Justin Longmuir has confirmed Mason Cox will hold his spot in the ruck. Meantime, the Eagles have confirmed mid-season draftee Marcus Herbert has signed a two-year contract extension. And in NRL, Sharks captain Cam McGinnis has secured his move to the English Super League. He'll join the York Knights next season on a three-year deal. Australian Independent Radio News.
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11: For Melbourne's outer east, after an overnight low of 11 degrees, we can expect a cloudy day with a high chance of showers, most likely in the morning. Light winds will turn west to northwesterly, becoming lighter as we progress towards evening, reaching an expected maximum tomorrow of 17. Looking now towards the extended outlook, Thursday, 16 showers. Friday, 17 showers increasing. And Saturday, 18 rain likely. And the temperature outside our studios here in Croydon is currently 20 degrees. 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Well, the time is now 5 minutes past five. Good afternoon, everyone, and welcome to the second hour of Tuesday Drive. Hi, I'm Michael Ginn, and this is my show, Just the Tonic. And whether you've just joined me or you've been with me since 4 p.m. the start of the show, I'm so glad that we can share this time together. And folks, it's not only spring. Well, that's what they tell us. Well, give it 5 days and the weather will get better and better, folks, I swear. But today is World Ginger Cat Day. It's also International Letter Writing Day. Do you remember writing letters, folks? Hope you do. Down here in Australia, it's National Asthma Week and it's also National Wattle Day. So, folks, you know what? I'd love to hear from you. Don't write me a letter. You can call or text. You can be like Craig from Wanturna, who texted in and he said he's enjoying the show and he especially enjoyed hearing from the Flintstones, Pebbles and Bam Bam, when I played Let the Sunshine In. That was a personal plea through the Flintstone characters there. And if you want to make a call, please, at the start of a bracket. And the phone number here is 9722 9981. 9722 9981. But texting's better for me. Be like Craig. Text in because I can see it on my display. And here's the SMS number, folks. 0485 866 981. 0485 866 981. Well, folks, in years to come, just like, you know, young ones these days say, Mum and Dad, what's a record? Mum and Dad, what's a CD? People might be saying, Mum and Dad, what's a postman?

0: And opening the second hour of Just the Tonic today were the Carpenters from 1974. Please, Mr. Postman. Or please, Mr. or Mrs. Ms. Post. Person, to be gender non-specific there. But Please Mr. Postman was originally recorded by the Marvelettes in 1962. You may remember the Beatles rendition of Please Mr. Postman from 1963. I like the Carpenters version there. I like the bright boppy sounds there. It always, you know, makes me feel perky and chirpy there. As if I need it. Please, Mr. Postman by the Carpenters was number one in Billboard Hot 100, number one in Australia, Canada, South Africa, number four in New Zealand. Time is now 10 minutes past five.
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0: 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Outer East Food Share collect and sort excess and rescued food at their hub in Wantirna, and they distribute that food to over 60 other agencies. Outer East Food Share are looking to open a second hub along the Maroondah Highway corridor to further assist agencies in the Yarra Ranges. 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Now, Shireen is the contact person at Outer East Food Share, and as I say, they're looking for suitable premises to locate their second hub along the Maroondah Highway corridor. So Shireen is the contact person there, and she'd love to hear from you. Have you got a pen? Here's the number, 0421-520-302. 0421-520-302. And to see the good work and of the Outer East Food Share organisation, here is a website. There's no AU on it, by the way. It's one word, outereastfoodshare.org. Outereastfoodshare.org. Well, folks, it's spring, and there are sneezes around here in the studio. Oh, not contagious sneezes. It's hay fever. And here's Eva Cassidy.

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0: We open that double play with Eva Cassidy, Fever, from 2002. It comes from Eva Cassidy's third album, Imagine, which was released 6 years after her passing. Now, Fever's been done many times over since it was released in 1956. It was originally recorded by Little Willie John, and it was written by Ed Cooley and Otis Blackwell. But you'd probably remember the version best, the one by Peggy Lee, recorded in 1958. Peggy rewrote the lyrics to suit her, and she transformed Fever into the jazz standard that we know it. And it's been covered not only by Eva Cassidy, it's been covered by Elvis and also Michael Bublé. And yes, we like the song, okay, but I like Eva Cassidy's version better. That's why I play it. And then Flowers, yes. They give me fever. Well, they give me hay fever. But that's not what Miley Cyrus was singing about in 2023. She was singing about a relationship which she perceived to be lacking in love. Flowers, the song, comes from her eighth studio album there, Summer Vacation. And get this. Ominously, it was just by coincidence. It was released on the birthday of her ex-husband, Liam Hemsworth. Time is now 21 minutes past five.
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0: 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Now, Denzel Baker AM released an album quite recently. Oh, you'd know him as Baker Boy, one of our most prized Indigenous rappers, hip-hop artists. And Baker Boy, as you know him, he released this song, which tells about the struggles of being an Indigenous person in a society which perhaps isn't so welcoming. Okay, it's thick skin.

that on this International Letter Writing Day, we just heard from the Bee Gees from 1968, I gotta get a message to you. And it's about a chap who's on death row. I didn't say it was a happy song, folks. And he's waiting in the electric chair, and he's asked the chaplain, the prison chaplain, to deliver a letter to his wife asking for forgiveness. Well, you'll have to research the lyrics a bit more there, folks. Very, very, very extreme case of letter writing, but no less meaningful on this International Letter Writing Day. And then we open up the double play with Baker Boy, Thick Skin, a recent release from Baker Boy, but he had quite a consortium of Indigenous talent there. He had Thelma Plum, Emma Donovan, Ki An, and Jada Pavey. And yes, that song there, Thick Skin, was not only about life as an Indigenous person in a largely intolerant Australia, but to say that they were angry about the failure of their perception of the referendum for Indigenous people and the Indigenous voice. The referendum, do you remember? 2023. Time is now 28 minutes to 6. Folks, this is a blast from the past. This is Flying Circus. Do you remember them? Sydney band. Okay, had its genesis in New Zealand from a couple of chaps who crossed the ditch. Hayride.

0: And we just heard from AC/DC, "You Shook Me All Night Long." Well, without a Telfast 180, it'll hay fever will shake my hay fever up all season long. But AC/DC, "You Shook Me Up All Night Long." That was "You," yes, "You," from 1980. And the song comes from AC/DC's seventh studio album, Back in Black. And it's the first song to feature the Scotsman Brian Johnson on the lead. It was number 80 in Australia, number 35 on the Billboard Hot 100, number 38 in the UK. And a blast from the past, from 1969, that was Aussie band Flying Circus, "Who Took You on a Hayride." Not for me, thank you. And as I said, the two instigators of this were New Zealanders. Yes, Doug Rose, he was the lead vocalist there on guitar. And another New Zealander who you may know of is actually the disgraced actor Robert Hughes from Hey Dad. He was the other person, but we won't talk about him too much. But the song is a great example of Oceania Australasian bubblegum pop. And it was one of the first of its kind there, and that's why it took charts by storm. It was 1969, as I say, the release year. It was number 11 in New Zealand, number 17, ironically, in New Zealand. Time is now 21 minutes to 6.
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0: The Victorian Folk Music Club is holding an event featuring three choirs. 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And they always hold their events at the Ringwood East Senior Citizens Hall, Lawrence Grove in Ringwood East. 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

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Lovely to receive a message from Janice from Croydon. Ever faithful Janice. She's enjoying the show and she's doing okay. Good on you, Janice. Always lovely to hear from you. Folks, yes, the season of spring tells us that people will be tying the knot. They'll be wanting to get to those chapels and wedding venues there and, yes, sealing the deed there, their vows. So here's a song, trio, trilogy of love.

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1: I just want to lay next to you for a while. You look so beautiful tonight. Your eyes are so lovely. Your mouth is so sweet. A lot of people misunderstand me. That's because they don't know me at all. I just want to touch you and hold you. I need you. God, I need you. I love you so much.

Working backwards in that triple play, that romantic triple play we just heard from Elton John from 1983, Kiss the Bride, comes from Elton John's 17th studio album, Too Low for Zero. It was written by Elton John and Bernie Taupin. Who else? And it's just, it sings, the singer is tells the tale of a man who's still besotted by a former love who is on the way to marry someone else. Oh, so sad. Too bad. But in the middle of the pack, we heard from Michael Jackson. 1987 was the release year for I Just Can't Stop Loving You. Now, the song is a very poignant song there, and it had to have been a duet. Another male falsetto wouldn't have done it. Michael Jackson was looking for Barbara Streisand. He was even looking for Whitney Houston to voice the female part of the duet. But they refused. They didn't have time. Their labels wouldn't allow it. So backing singer Cedra Garrett, she came to the rescue. She came out of the wings, and that put her on the map as not only a backing singer, but as an artist in her own right. I Just Can't Stop Loving You, a great song by Michael Jackson and Cedra Garrett. And opening the triple play, we started with the Beatles, I Want to Hold Your Hand. I'm so sorry, I'm just so forward with you there. But the Beatles said it. They sang it. From 1964 was the release year. And John Lennon, he was so convinced that after writing the song that it was going to be a hit. He marched into George Martin's office, their producer, and said, this is going to be a hit there, George. It was a global hit. But speaking about the UK situation, talking about their home shores, it was number two in the UK charts for many weeks. It really was. And it became a hit. It went to the number one position for 5 weeks. But guess what? You know what was blocking it originally from going to number one? It was the Beatles. She Loves You. How ironic. Folks, time is now 5 minutes to six. I'll be handing over the microphone to my good friends David and Jeff, and they're going to give you a good time with their show, Good Times. Folks, I hope that my music's been pleasant and pleasing to you. Here's my final track for the evening. It's a bit of Elvis Presley.

I'm all shook up. Of course, yeah, the show today was a bit of Elvis there from 1958, All Shook Up. And, yes, this, you know, the onset of, you know, cold weather and wet weather for the next 4 days, it's shaken me up because I was looking forward to bright weather. But All Shook Up by Elvis Presley, okay, 1958, was written by Otis Blackwell, who wrote a few of the songs today that I've featured. And he witnessed one of his friends, Al Stinson, shaking, I kid you not, a bottle of Pepsi. That's what inspired the song, All Shook Up. Well, folks, I want to thank you, the listeners, for making this show such a great success, especially those people who have called and texted. I'll be back for Thursday Drive and looking forward to it, and also looking forward to hearing from my good friends Jeff and Dave with their show, Perennial. It's been there forever and it never fails to entertain. Their show, Good Times. And it's, as I said, it's going to be wet for the next 4 days. Not my idea of fun, folks, but we'll put up with it because there's going to be sunny skies ahead after that. So stay warm, dry, hydrated, happy and healthy. Wear layers. And thank you for choosing to have your Tuesday afternoon's entertainment to begin with me, Michael Ginn. And to take us out for this Tuesday afternoon, here's the other Mr. G, my friend, Mr. Kenny G.

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2: I'm Mark Dransfield. A second Australian missing following the Nepal floods has been located safe. Nelson Scott reports from Kathmandu.
3: An Australian missing following the devastating floods along the Nepal-China border has been found alive. The individual's identity is not known at this point, but DFAT has confirmed the person is in Tibet and has spoken with their family. The news brings the number of unaccounted for Australians down from 43 to 42. The individual is now the second Aussie to be safely located, following 26-year-old hiker Cara Severino. One Australian is believed to have died in the flood so far. Nelson Scott, Kathmandu.
2: 54 Australians have been recognised in this year's Bravery Honours list. Two bravery medals have been awarded, as well as 22 commendations for brave conduct and six group bravery citations. One of those being honoured is Todd Sellers, who raced to try and save those on board a seaplane which crashed into the New South Wales Hawkesbury River in 2017. He says he did all he could to try to prevent the tragic outcome.
4: Just heard a cabin down the river there. And it kind of opened up into a bay, and I live at an airport and always watch planes and stuff, and I'm like, this thing doesn't sound right. And then looked out and she was upside down, nosediving into the water pretty much.
2: A major funding boost is on the way for a WA project to develop an early warning system against drone attacks. Sarah Patterson reports.
5: A $190,000 grant has been provided through the Defence and Research Training Program to UX Machines and the University of Western Australia. Local researchers are looking at how low-cost optical sensor networks can detect and track drones. The project aims to reduce the threats that potential aerial attacks pose to Australian Defence Force personnel, critical assets and infrastructure. Sarah Patterson, Air News.
2: Air health news, and Australian men are more reluctant to see a doctor than women. That same research says Australian men need to pay more attention to their hearing. More from Michael Lynch.
6: Latest data shows that only 50% of men surveyed said they had their hearing checked regularly. The researchers found that about a third believe impaired hearing is just something you have to live with as you get older. But audiologist Mark Vandenberg says that's just not the case.
7: People often found it quite an uncomfortable subject to talk about. So to speak up about their hearing and let people have those kind of occasionally uncomfortable conversations about hearing loss and some of the difficulties they might be facing.
2: Overseas now, and US Army Secretary Dan Driscoll has quit his post at the Pentagon. His resignation is said to be the outcome of disagreements with his boss, Secretary of Defence Pete Hegseth, related to the war in Iran. And house prices have fallen across the country for a fifth month in a row. Cotality data shows national home values fell by 0.9% in August. The downturn's widespread, with four capital cities now falling by more than 1%. Finally, to the Australian share market, the All Ords has closed down 10 points at 92.60. One Australian dollar is buying 71.64 US cents. This is AIR National News. First to AFL, and Fremantle are likely to make a number of changes for Thursday night's qualifying final against Hawthorn. Dane Mepham reports.
8: Coach Justin Longmuir has confirmed the news. Big man Mason Cox will hold his spot in the ruck ahead of Sean Darcy. The Dockers are likely to welcome back four players, with Sam Switkowski, Heath Chapman and Jai Amos all to come back after they were rested against the Blues in round 24. Murphy Reid is also expected to return for his first match since round 22, when he suffered a groin injury. Brennan Cox is racing the clock to be fit for their next game, as he did solo run-throughs in the rehab group at training day. Mepham, Coburn.
2: League guru Phil Gould has cast doubt on speculation Nathan Cleary will join the PNG Chiefs. Gus has told Nine's 100% Footy he believes the champion halfback will stick with the Panthers.
9: I would find it extraordinary if he left the Panthers. I just don't see that happening personally. PNG, well, unless people know more than I don't see that where he would like to finish his career.
2: And Australian cricket selectors have lost patience with embattled top-order batter Marnus Labuschagne. He's been dropped for the ODI series in Africa. Labuschagne's now sweating on whether he'll also be dumped for the Test series against South Africa next month. Pat Cummins and Mitch Stark will skip the Zimbabwe one-dayers and will link up with the squad in Durban. Australian Independent Radio News.
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10: And the weatherman tells us tomorrow 2nd of February. We've got showers easing. Tonight we're heading for a minimum of 11 degrees. Heading for a maximum tomorrow of 17. On Thursday, more showers and 16 degrees. And for Friday, showers increasing and 17 degrees. Currently in our studio complex here in Croydon, we are sitting on 12 degrees at 6 minutes past the hour of 6.

0: Thank you, sir. And I must apologise. I was 6 months out. I said February. It's not.
1: I thought it was a bit warm in here.
0: It's September. Well, you know, it's pretty warm in here. And I thought,
1: absolutely.
0: Oh,
1: I've got the windows open.
0: We've done Christmas, so it must be about February.
1: Lordy, lordy, lordy.
0: No, I was just seeing if you were paying attention, which for once you were.
1: I absolutely was, yes.
0: Yes. And how are you?
1: I'm pretty good.
0: Pretty good?
1: Yep. Lots of things are happening. I literally had to go out and buy myself a lawnmower at the weekend. Yeah, don't say it. It is now 7 minutes past the hour of six.
0: Was the grass getting a little... the weeds were getting a little high with that.
1: I found a tribe of pygmies. okay.
0: Didn't find that CD you'd lost last week, did you?
1: No, I did not. Shush. Just steady there, right? Okay.
0: Okay.
1: Usually we come up with some poor person that's passed to the great DJ stock in the sky, rock singers. But last week we lost Tim Curry. Now, we did actually have quite a few issues around. Have I got this right? Yeah, okay. Alrighty, we're going to play a couple of tracks from the Rocky Horror Show. And this one is with Tim Curry, but it's called Sweet Transvestite.
0: You looking at me when you say that?
1: No.
0: No, good.
1: And then we'll grab the time.
2: How'd you do, See, you've met my faithful handyman. He's just a little brought down because when you knocked, he thought you were the candy man.

0: you at home. Could we use your phone? We're both in a bit of a hurry.
1: Right.
0: We'll just say where we are, then go back to the car. We don't want to be any worry.

0: won't you stay for the night?
1: Night.
0: Or maybe a bite.
1: Bite.
0: I could show you my favorite obsession. I've been making a man with blonde hair and a tan, and he's good for relieving my tension. I'm just a sweet transvestite.

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I see you shiver with anticipation. But maybe the rain is really to blame. So I'll remove the cause. But not the symptom.

0: There we go. Two tracks from the Rocky Horror Show, and that was the Rocky Horror Ensemble.
1: Yes.
0: With Little Nell.
1: Yes.
0: Remember her from Crossroads. Oh, Lord.
1: Countdown. You're at the crossroads?
0: Yeah, I passed the crossroads a long time ago.
1: I can see why you opened the window too. Yeah, ready to jump out.
0: Oh,
1: lovely.
0: Okay, and that was the Time Warp and Sweet Transvestite.
1: That's our little tribute to the late Tim Curry.
0: Now, one thing I did mention to David off air was the they mentioned quite a few of the movies that he was in, including Home Alone, a couple of other things, but they forgot about actually saying he played the Russian doctor on The Hunt for the Red October with Sean Connery. Very good part, and apparently they got on very, very well on and off screen.
1: Hmm,
0: so
1: good.
0: But there was also a thing I saw the other day, and Tim Curry with Meatloaf.
1: Yes.
0: We forget that Meatloaf started off in
1: The Rocky Horror Show, yeah.
0: And Meatloaf was saying, yeah, it wasn't a big hit, but we didn't get paid, and Tim Curry said, speak to yourself. Okay, I'm going to have one of these with Mr. John Mack, and then we're going to carry on with some more music.
1: Yes.
2: 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It's a great way to get your morning on the go, and John would love to welcome you aboard.

0: Miss Melanie with Lay Down Candles in the Wind.
1: Written
0: by
1: herself.
0: Herself, yes.
1: As a result of
0: Woodstock.
1: Exactly.
0: Absolutely.
1: The candles in the rain refer to the cigarette lighters and the various
0: you
1: candles.
0: You can't do that anymore. Everybody puts a torch on their mobile phone.
1: Exactly.
0: And before that, the wonderful Mr. Johnny Nash and You Got Soul.
1: Exactly.
0: And before that we had
1: two from the Boyds from 1965, Feel a Whole Lot Better. Yeah, I won't go there.
0: Absolutely.
1: And one for my mate over here, Mr. Tambourine Man. You seen him? He plays a mean tambourine.
0: I'm not mean.
1: No, you play a mean tambourine. You're not Scottish, you're English.
0: If you want to give us a tinkle on the dog and bone, 97229981, or if you want to text us,
1: you can do so on 0485 0485 866 981.
0: He just doesn't read the script, do you?
1: Well, it's written over on the wall there, about 20 miles away. It used to be under the clock. And they changed it, because that's what we do.
0: I have been in touch with John Mack. So, John Mack, 0485 866 981, and tell us what you're going to do tomorrow. I know what I'm going to do tomorrow.
1: What are you going to do tomorrow?
0: I'm going to do the songbook of Bernie Taupin and Elton John.
1: Make sure it's Elton John and Bernie Taupin.
0: No, I did
1: Don't
0: Bernie
1: just do Bernie.
0: Yeah, well, Bernie did the lyrics.
1: Pardon
0: Mr.
1: me.
0: John did. I'm actually going to play for you one track from him. It's called the legendary album of Elton John when he used to do sessions, and they used to give him all the new songs to sort of see how they went. So I'm going to do Spirit in the Sky, the old Norman Greenbaum track. So
1: should be good.
0: But amongst a lot of other things, I'm really looking forward to the show tomorrow. But Mr. John Mack will be on before me in Weeds and Music, 9 o'clock until 12 o'clock.
1: Exactly.
0: I got in there at 6:30. So what we're going to do is...
1: We're going to go to the newsroom.
0: Mr.
1: Conway.
0: That's it. This is a commuting news. All right.
1: Thank you.
0: Thank you.
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4: Radio Eastern Community News, I'm Andrew Conway. Our top story comes from Wanturna South, where two serious incidents within the space of an hour at Westfield Knox have shocked the local community. A 27-year-old woman has died after being struck by a car outside the shopping centre last Monday afternoon. Reports indicate a Tesla left the roadway near a pedestrian crossing and crashed into the frontage of Martini & Co. restaurant, causing significant damage to the building. The driver and a passenger were taken to hospital with non-life-threatening injuries. Earlier, in a separate incident at the same shopping centre, an 84-year-old woman was struck by a bus and taken to hospital with life-threatening injuries. Police are investigating both incidents, which are not believed to be connected, and have appealed for witnesses and anyone with dash cam or mobile phone footage to come forward. The tragedy has prompted an outpouring of concern across the Knox community, with the restaurant temporarily closing following the damage caused by the crash. In other major Outer Eastern crime news, Victoria Police have made an arrest in Chirnside Park as part of a major investigation into alleged corruption, fraud and drug trafficking linked to the construction industry. Task Force Hawk detectives executed 6 search warrants on Monday, including at a property in Chirnside Park, as well as addresses in Powell Town and other parts of Victoria. Victoria Police arrested 5 men and seized 4 CFMEU registered vehicles, mobile phones, laptops, documents and other electronic devices. A 36-year-old Chirnside Park man has been charged with possessing a Scheduled 4 drug and was bailed to appear at Ringwood Magistrates Court in November. The wider investigation relates to allegations of secret commissions, fraud and drug trafficking.
5: Detective Acting Superintendent Jamie Walker said criminal conduct involving corruption, intimidation and violence within the construction industry is unacceptable, close quote. He said police would continue to target serious and organised crime and work to dismantle corrupt and criminal business activities. The investigation remains ongoing. Meanwhile, there's been a significant leadership announcement in Knox. Knox City Council Chief Executive Bruce Dobson has announced he will leave the organisation in January next year. The announcement was made on Wednesday, with the council now preparing for a transition to new executive leadership. It comes during a busy period for Knox, with the council also announcing progress on its environmental and community programs. More than 2,500 new trees are being planted across the municipality this year, aimed at increasing tree canopy, creating cooler streets and improving local neighbourhoods. And the council is also encouraging residents to have their say on proposed changes to its climate action plans as it works towards its net zero ambitions. And to the arts now, there's plenty happening across the eastern suburbs. In Ringwood, the Art Society is celebrating its 60th anniversary with its retro exhibition at Maroondah Federation Estate. The exhibition reflects on the Society's long history while showcasing the work of its current artists and the continuing evolution of the local arts community. Also at Maroondah Federation Estate, Croydon artist Barb Henderson's exhibition, Silver Rocks and Hidden Treasure, is opening this week. And in Croydon, the Arts Lounge at Wairena Community Arts Centre is showcasing the creativity of local children and teenagers. Further east, the Yarra Ranges art scene is also stepping into the spotlight with the Beringia Climate Change Biennale, bringing together art, activism, adaptation and hope. The program uses the work of artists in the wider community to explore one of the biggest challenges facing the region and the world, climate change. And in Lilydale, the Yarra Ranges Regional Museum is presenting Gondwana VR, an immersive virtual experience described as a living ecosystem that changes over the course of each presentation. It's another strong week for local creativity, from emerging young artists through to established artists and large-scale immersive experiences. Now for something a little lighter, Knox residents are being encouraged to make a few simple changes at home and think twice before throwing away everyday items. The council is promoting a series of free events and activities encouraging households to switch to reusable products and reduce waste. It's part of a broader push to help residents save money while cutting down on the amount of rubbish going to landfill. And finally to local sport, and the Eastern Football Netball League final series continues. And this week in Premier Division, minor premiers East Ringwood enter the finals picture, having earned a reward of a first week break. And of course, the first 3 weeks of the Premier Division finals will be played across Jubilee Park in Ringwood and Edwin Flack Reserve in Berwick before the grand final returns to Jubilee Park in Ringwood on Saturday, the 19th of September. It's shaping as one of the most competitive EFNL final series in recent memory. And that's all on Radio Eastern Community News. Please email news tips to reception at Radio Eastern FM.

It ain't on my piece of paper, so that's okay. Currently in our studio complex here in Croydon, we are sitting on 12 degrees at 23 minutes to the hour of 7 as we head back to some of the great music from the 1960s. And this is two tracks from a band that absolutely blew them away at Woodstock, and it solely flew the blues boogie band flag for the US during the late 60s. This is Canned Heat, and they're heading up the country, and they're also on the road again. Enjoy. Absolutely.

0: Well, there you go. Very, very, very early Beatles. I think that was actually recorded at the BBC. And that was Rip It Up, Shake, Rattle and Roll, and what was the third one? He got a funny look on his face. And before that, we had a bit of Society's Child, Janis in Blue Suede Shoes.
1: That was the other one, Blue Suede Shoes. Yep.
0: And before that, Janis Ian and Society's Child, which was one of those sort of political things. Actually, a very good version of that is from the very first Spooky Tooth album. Might bring that in some other time. It's a very good version. So, yeah. So, yeah, we're going. And we had Canned Heat.
1: Yeah. Going up the country and on the road again.
0: Absolutely.
1: Yeah.
0: Okay.
1: Coming up to 9 minutes to the hour of 7 o'clock.
0: Let's have a word from these people first.
1: Okay.
0: Okay.
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0: Before he'd done My Old Man's a Dustman and chewing gum
1: on the bedpost overnight.
0: That was Lonnie Donegan.
1: Yeah, Lonnie Donegan.
0: In his skiffle years. Don't you rob me, Daddy-O. Yeah, funny language in those days.
1: They did.
0: And before that, we had Carolyn and the Strange Loves. And, of course, who else recorded that over here?
1: Johnny Young and Company.
0: Okay. Now, tell us the story. He came from Perth.
1: He came from Perth to do a few gigs, and he was offered to co-host the Go Show. And, of course, when he got here, his band in Perth was called The Strangers. It was Johnny Young and The Strangers. And he realised, oh, I've got to change the name of the band because there was a Strangers already here in Melbourne.
0: Yeah, yeah.
1: So he came up with Company with a K.
0: A bit like The Drifters and The Shadows, really.
1: Exactly, yeah. Yes.
0: Okay, let's have a word from Mr. Noel Jones and then Mr. Arthur is going to continue with some more great music.
1: Exactly. There we go.
0: The door's just opened.
1: Ooh.
0: Oh, Mr. Jim has just arrived.
1: He's just drifted in.
0: Yeah, you'll get your applause afterwards, mate.
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0: Oh dear, oh dear, oh dear. The Firm and Star Trekking. It's not life as we know it, Jim. It's Klingons on the
1: starboard bow.
0: We come in peace, shoot to kill, shoot to kill. Don't you love it? And before that, we had Terry Dactyl and the Dinosaurs and the Seaside Shuffle. And they were all part of a label and album that put together by Jonathan King, also to be hit with Everybody's Gone to the Moon.
1: Mm.
0: Unfortunately, Mr. King ended up in Nick, didn't he? He was virtually in the next cell to Gary Glitter. So if you know what I'm
1: talking about... And they compared notes.
0: This is true. Well, one would hope not. And before that, Otis Redding.
1: With the original version of Respect.
0: Also
1: of
0: course, done by...
1: Also, well, the most known version of done by Aretha Franklin. And also from Otis, we had Sitting on the Dock of the Bay, which sadly he was killed in a plane crash only 2 days after recording that particular track, and he never heard the final release with the whistling on the end.
0: Yep. Okay, 15 minutes past the hour of 7. Once again, if you want to give us a tinkle on the dog and bone, 972-9981.
1: Or if you want an SMS message, you can do so on 0485-866-981, and Geoffrey will most graciously read it.
0: Okay, let's have a word from Focal Point Roy O, and then some Charlie after that.
1: Okay.
0: You ready for this?
1: Yep.
0: Thank you.
2: The Roy Orbison Story. From his initial success in the 60s to the resurgence of his career in latter years, Roy Orbison's voice remained remarkable. His unique songs conveyed vulnerability, fun, love and loss. Starring Mark Shelley, whose brilliant portrayal of the character and extraordinary vocals of Roy brings audiences to their feet. The Roy Orbison Story.
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0: Hi there, this is Jeff Tanner. 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Also incorporating Vinyl Heaven, playing tracks from a classic album. 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
1: songbook
0: by Elton John and Bernie Taupin. But they're all done by other people. So,
1: should be interesting.
0: I'm really looking forward to it. So it's not quite having a Vinyl Heaven tomorrow because it will all be Vinyl Heaven.
1: Well, you'll probably find a lot of the people have gone to Vinyl Heaven.
0: There's a lot of them.
1: Oh, no.
0: Yeah. Well, yeah, poor Angry Anderson, he's not too well, and even Rod Stewart. And it's like, it's time to give it away, folks.
1: We'll try and tell that to Mick and Keith.
0: Well, they've just released a new album.
1: Mm. Well, they've got to do something. I mean, they need the money.
0: Yeah, right. Yeah, okay. What are you going to play for us?
1: I'm going to play two tracks from a duo that wrote a number of songs for the Monkees.
0: Boyce and Hart.
1: But they did have these two hits here in Australia in their own right, one from January 68 and the other one from July 68. Here's Tommy Boyce and Bobby Hart.

0: very early. Cliff Richard and the Drifters, the Living Loving the Hole.
1: Very good one.
0: Good. I've actually got a seat. Excuse me, I'm leaning over here. I've got a seat.
1: You all right there?
0: Yeah,
1: I'm too much to drink. You're leaning over.
0: Oh, there, excuse me. We'll keep on going. And before that, Country Honk from their album of Let It Bleed, and that is a country version of Honky Tonk Woman.
1: Yes.
0: The Strolling Bones.
1: Yes.
0: Our Only Souls.
1: Recorded well before the well-known version.
0: Not too sure about that.
1: It was because it morphed into from that.
0: Oh, did you like that?
1: Morphed.
0: Did you like that? Did you hear that, folks? Morphed. He's coming out. He's got his thesaurus out tonight, isn't he? Eh? And what did we have before the Rolling Stones?
1: Well, we had a couple from Tommy Boyce and Bobby Hart with I Wonder What She's Doing Tonight. And Alice Long, You're Still My Favourite Girlfriend. There you go.
0: I know what mine will be doing, watching the tennis.
1: Yes, because...
0: Yeah, the US Open.
1: Because he got beaten, didn't he?
0: I don't think he was very well. I don't think that they should have shown him chugging up, so as to speak. Mind you, he did walk away from the actual court. But
1: yes, he wasn't well.
0: No, he wasn't well. But, I mean, you know... He's been around for... I actually have met him. He's a lovely guy, actually. He's as tall as you can get. When I was working at the tennis years ago now, and I was in an area where the players were actually having lunch and whatever, and Mr. Jokovic and his entourage...
1: Do you like that? Entourage.
0: Entourage and a phone call.
1: I will get the phone.
0: Mr. Boris Becker was there, and he kept on... looking at me strange, and he came over and remonstrated me for being where Mr. Jokovic was. Mr. Jokovic came over and said, this guy is actually doing his job, so you can leave him alone. And he just, and I had to look up. He's tall and thin. But so, look, thank you very much, Mr. Jokovic.
1: He's yes.
0: Mr. Boris Becker was not a very nice man.
1: Well,
0: yeah, there you go.
1: There you go.
0: Well, when you've done things in a broom closet, and if you want to know what that means, look it up on Google.
1: He was looking for a broom to sweep the floor with.
0: Ended up with a baby. Well, there we go. Let's have a word from these people.
1: The things you find in the broom cupboard.
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0: Yeah, Ida will be on after moi tomorrow. Always plays some great tracks. And every now and again, she puts in a bit of heavy metal. And a couple of tracks she played last week, oh, absolutely brilliant. So, Ida, if you are listening, I will be finishing off my tribute to Mr. Elton John and Bernie Taupin with... Funeral for a Friend and Love Lies Bleeding.
1: Good choice.
0: But who is going to be playing it, Mr. Arthur?
1: We'll wait and see.
0: Metallica.
1: Ooh.
0: Okay.
1: Let's get back to the music.
0: Thank you.
1: From the 60s, this is a double play from a band out of New York. This is the Lovin' Spoonful.
0: Lovely.
1: Do you believe in magic?

0: something that I don't get around here often.
1: What's that?
0: Billy Joel Royal. What English band also recorded Hush, Mr. Arthur?
1: Deep Purple.
0: That's the one. I'm quite sure. I'm just making sure you're awake.
1: I'm awake.

0: Thank you very much.
1: And before, I have to be awake. Cover up all your mistakes.
0: Oh. Well, you want to come in here on Wednesday, don't you? Lordy, lordy, lordy. Georgie Fame, and he's got some Sunny, which was originally done by a guy by the name of Bobby Head.
1: Yes, it okay. was.
0: And what did we have before that, Mr. Arthur?
1: Oh, look, we had a couple from the Lovin' Spoonful. From memory, did you ever have to make up your mind? Jeffrey, did you? And do you believe in magic?
0: Oh, yeah.
1: Yeah, right.
0: Know all of that.
1: We know all about that.
0: It's coming up to 16 minutes to the hour of 8 o'clock, and Mr. Jim Goodwin is in Studio 1.
1: We have graced him with Studio 1 tonight.
0: This is true.
1: We have lowered our flag and gone into Studio 2 and left the big studio for Big Jim.
0: So we don't know what's going to happen tomorrow.
1: No, well, won't worry me. I won't be here.
0: No, well, I
1: well
0: know,
1: you know.
0: It doesn't worry you one iota.
1: No, I don't give a rat's.
0: This is true. Okay. Shall we have a word from Mr. Richard the Renovator?
1: Okay.
0: Okay.
2: Hi, I'm Richard the Renovator with today's helpful home renovation hint. Do you have cracked or broken tiles in your floors or walls? You have the option to remove and retile the entire area, or just remove and replace the damaged ones. This is contingent on one major issue. Have you got more of the damaged tiles hoarded away somewhere? If you don't, then the next step is go to a second-hand tile retailer, where you just might get lucky. Remember, the size of the tile is critical, as is the colour and the surface finish. If any of these are wrong, forget it. If you can't find the exact tile, then also forget it and go back and replace the lot. If it is just one tile, you might consider a feature tile, just for effect. So let's assume you have the tiles, or you have found them. Start either drilling a hole or using an angle grinder. Place cuts through the tile. Do not go near the edges, nor go right through the tile. Once this is done, using an old blunt chisel, try to lift a piece of tile from the backing. Make sure you have good safety goggles and gloves on when you're doing this. Tiles are very sharp when disturbed. Do this slowly and work from the centre of the tile to the edges, removing each tile when it's loose. Once the site is clear of all tile and grout pieces, place tile adhesive onto the rear of the replacement tile and put it firmly into position using spacers on three sides. Once that's dry, the next day remove the spacers and grout. Grout colour can be matched by taking a sample to your local tile retailer and clean up with a nice damp sponge until shiny. The more tiles you do, the better you'll get.
1: Thank you very much there.
0: I like the bit, if you go to the
1: toilet,
0: you might get lucky.
1: I'm not touching that one. I'm just going to read the time.
0: Please do read the time.
1: 14 minutes to the hour of 8 o'clock. I'm going to continue now with some more great music from the 1960s. Jeff did play a couple of very early Beatles in the first hour. I'm going to play later Beatles. One from, well, actually two from 1969. This is John Lennon out front of Beatles and Don't Let Me Down.
0: I wouldn't do that.

0: Well, we're just about coming up to the end of the show. That was Voodoo Child, and still is Voodoo Child, by Jimi Hendrix. And before that, from Jefferson Airplane and White Rabbit.
1: Thank you for the phone calls, the text messages. As I always say, greatly appreciated. We do put a lot of work into putting this show together. 3 minutes to 8 o'clock. Don't forget, Jim's up next.
0: And a couple of messages. Another great show again tonight from the Rovillians. And somebody new, Kelvin. Thank you very, very much. Great show tonight. Like Candy, Joe Cocker, love it, blah, blah, blah. The whole lot.
1: Yep. We'll be back to do it again next week.
0: Next week. So, and I will see you tomorrow.
1: Yes.
0: Okay. You all right with that?
1: I'm all fine.
0: Catch you later.
1: Bye.
0: Bye-bye.

0: Yes, Carol, I do like the word multivarious. Appreciate that.
1: Good.

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2: The forecast for Melbourne's outer east for tomorrow, Wednesday, the 2nd of September. Showers easing. An overnight low of 11 and a maximum of 17 degrees. On Thursday, showers and a top of 16. And Friday, showers increasing and a top of 17. And currently the temperature outside of our studio here at Wairena is 18 degrees. Good evening and welcome. This is the auditorium and I'm Jim Goodwin. And, wow, I just have to say, guys, David and Jeff, what a way to end the show. Jimi Hendrix there and Voodoo Child. Interestingly, the band that came before that, Jefferson Airplane, well, their bass player, he played on the long version of Voodoo Child from that very same album. Tempted to play it, but tonight we have a different thing happening. Jeff and Dave will be back again, as they said, next week, and you can hear Jeff again tomorrow. You're listening to Radio Eastern 98.1, and it's 1 minute past eight. If you'd like to get in contact, feel free to text on 0485 866 981. Tonight we have a theme, and the theme is dreams. Dreams in the title. Of all the tunes tonight, we'll start with a more accessible selection for the first part of the show and move on to some more difficult pieces in the second half. I hope you can stick around. It's all pretty interesting music. And avoiding the obvious tunes. Starting out, the opening track will be from God Bless Tiny Tim, from his first album, 1968. And the tune is Welcome to My Dream. Then we'll move on to Dan Hicks and his Hot Licks. And the tune Cowboy's Dream, number 19, taken from their very last album. And it's called The Last Train to Hicksville, released in 1973. And that will be followed by a live recording of Charlie Parr, which I recorded at the East Brunswick Club in September 2010. All with Charlie Parr's approval. He will sing I Dreamed I Saw Jesse James Last Night. Then Japanese singer Michio Ogawa with Hobbito no Yume, which I believe means Dreamy of Hobbits, from her album Okaite Kudasai, released in 2011. And Marianne Faithfull. We'll close out the bracket with Boulevard of Broken Dreams from Strange Weather, released in 1987.

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Man, I appreciate that. Thank you for...

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You'll laugh tonight and cry tomorrow when you behold your shattered scheme. And gigolo and gigolette wake up to find their eyes are wet with tears that tell of broken dreams.

0: The Victorian Folk Music Club will be presenting three a cappella choirs, who are Monday Nights, Breathing Space, and Sweet Sassafras Choir. 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
1: Hi, I'm David Hodgett, the State Member of Parliament for the Croydon District. 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
0: And as mentioned, you're tuned to Radio Eastern 98.1. I'm Jim Goodwin, presenting the auditorium. Wonderful voice of Marion Faithful there. Before that, amazing. Saw her twice. Yeah, incredible concerts. But coming up now, we've got something a little different. It's a band called The Cosmic Rays. And they're with Sun Ra and his orchestra. This was released as a single on Sun Ra's label, El Satin Records, in 1960 and reissued on a Sun Ra compilation called The Singles, which came out in 1996. Sort of doo-woppy, yeah. I think you'll find it interesting. The tune is called, what's it called? It's called Dreaming. The Electric Prunes will follow with their psychedelic classic, I Had Too Much to Dream Last Night, and that's from 1967. And then we'll jump forward to 1980 for Dream Baby Dream from New York duo Alan Vega and Martin Rev, recording as Suicide. And then from 1994 we'll hear from Soul Coughing with True Dreams of Wichita from their first album, Ruby Broom. Let's see, here we go. The Cosmic Rays.

driver's license. I've seen you fire up the gas in the engine valves. I've seen your hand turn saintly

start off in there with True Dreams of Wichita from their first album, Ruby Vroom, released in 1994. And I neglected to mention the track that came before that, which was

Where's Not Was, from their first album, simply entitled Where's Not Was, and that came out in 1982. The tune we heard was Tell Me That I'm Dreaming, sort of mutant disco, I believe that genre might be. You're tuned to Radio Eastern 98.1, and you're listening to The Auditorium with Jim Goodwin. And tonight we're featuring pieces with dreams in the title. If you'd like to get in contact, please SMS on 0485 866 981. I'd love to hear from you. Coming up now, former soft boy Robin Hitchcock, and from one of his early solo albums, the track from the title track from his album I Often Dream of Trains, which came out in 1994. John Martin will follow from Solid Air with from his album called Solid Air from 1973 with the tune Dreams by the Sea. Local artist, not to Melbourne, but Brisbane, Australia in general, I guess, Ed Cooper will give us, there are a couple of Fever Dreams tunes coming up. Ed Cooper will give us Fever Dreams from his 2015 release, Lost Cities. And one of my favourite bands, as people may be well aware of by now, Pere Ubu, from their 2002 release, St Arkansas, which was recently remastered. We'll hear the fevered dreams of Hernando de Soto. Here's Robin Hitchcock, and I Often Dream of Trains.

These are movie fun facts. Actors Patrick Stewart and Ian McKellen have never played a game of chess in their lives until the movie X-Men required them to do so. Kill Bill in 2003 is Quentin Tarantino's first movie in which the F word is used less than 100 times. It's spoken on 17 occasions. That was movie fun facts.

Garen Dalton wrapping up that bracket of songs, and that's from her second album, In My Own Time. And we heard In My Own Dream. You're tuned to Radio Eastern 98.1, and you're listening to The Auditorium with Jim. Big Jim, as they mentioned. Jeffrey, thank you. The next bunch of tunes, some of them are tape pieces, are for the most part instrumental. We'll start out with Orange Symphonette and their take on the Henry Mancini tune Dreamsville from their 1998 release, the Orange Album, and that's O-R-A-N-J. And as it says on the cover, plays your favourite popular favourites. I might add they do that in their own inimitable style. Then we'll hear from the Residents' Commercial Album. The Commercial Album is a bunch of tunes only 1 minute long, and called the Commercial Album because when it was released back in 1980, Ralph Records bought 1 minute advertising slots on commercial radio in San Francisco to feature the album. It was the only way they could get it played. So we'll hear from In Between Dreams from that very album. Then Sydney sound artist Rick Rue will follow with a longish piece called Dream Speed from Sample Shuffle Interplay, which was released on Extreme Records in 1998. And you can find a lot of Rick Rue's material on Bandcamp, should you wish to. He worked with a lot of tapes and things like that, you know, pause, cutting up. Anyway, that's Rick. So he'll give us Dream Speed, and we'll have another release from Japan, from the band Killing Time, and from their 1987 album Skip. We will listen to Ryuji Itachi no Yume, which I believe might mean dreams of the elderly. Quite possibly. So at 9:05, here is the Orange Symphonette. No, that's not them. I pressed the wrong button. You should be listening to...

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1: And we closed out that bracket with the pop group. From their first album, simply called Y, which is the letter Y, released in 1978, and the piece called Don't Sell Your Dreams. Before that, we heard from John Hassell with Dream Theory from his 1981 release, Dream Theory in Malaya. You're tuned to Radio Eastern, 98.1 at nearly 9:30. We're into the last half hour. If you'd like to get in contact, please SMS on 0485 866 981. I'd love to hear your feedback. Moving on to a different tack now, we're going to listen to The Reels and a title track from their second album, Quasimodo's Dream, from 1981. Then we'll hear from the Penguin Cafe Orchestra with Simon's Dream from their second album, simply entitled Penguin Cafe Orchestra, and that was released in 1980. Captain Matchbox Whoopi Band will follow with the title track from their first album, Smoke Dreams, released in 1973. And I'd have to let you know that Whoopi Blues, a documentary about Captain Matchbox, is streaming on SBS On Demand at the moment. I'll be looking for that very soon. After which we will hear from another local band, Split Enz, with Sweet Dreams from their second release, titled in Australia, Second Thoughts. And in England, it was released under the name of Mental Notes. It came out in 1976 and was produced by Phil Manzanera from Roxy Music. So, I believe I have The Reels queued up on turntable one for your listening pleasure, Quasimodo's Dream.
2: Australia calling.

If you feel qualified enough to debate why the 90s were the golden era of music, despite being born in the noughties, then you can ask a friend, are you okay? No qualifications needed. 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

right. I've totally messed this up. We're on the wrong side of the album. In the meantime, you can listen to Asteroid Ecosystem, Sounds Have Dreams, the title track from their CD, and they're playing at the Jazz Festival, the International Melbourne International Jazz Festival in October. I believe it's October the 17th at the Jazz Lab in Brunswick. I think doors open at 7 and maybe they might be on at 7 o'clock. But that's Ed Cooper on guitar, Alistair Spence on keyboards, Lloyd Swanton on bass, double bass, and Toby Hall on drums. Definitely worth going to see. It's the first time they've played in Melbourne, and I'll be getting along there. So here we have Asteroid Ecosystem, and that will be followed by The Reels doing Quasimodo's Dream.

Let me just tell you about this before we listen to the reels. All car enthusiasts are welcome to come to a huge car show at the Dorset Gardens Hotel car park on Sunday the 27th of September from 8 a.m. to 11 a.m. Radio Eastern will be attending with our mobile studio, so please call in and meet some of the station staff. That's at 35 Dorset Road, Croydon, on Sunday the 27th of September, and as I mentioned, 8 a.m. to 11 a.m., and the cost is entirely free.

Yeah, split ends there, closing out that last bracket. We're into the last few minutes of the show. Excuse me. Still got a few tunes to play for you. These next artists that I'm going to play are all sort of connected in a way. We're going to start off with Kevin Ayres with Oh What a Dream from Banana Mall, released in 1973. Then we'll hear from American girl group called The Cake. And Kevin Ayres actually wrote a song about one of the members of The Cake. And the song we'll hear from The Cake is World of Dreams from their first album from 1967. And then we'll listen to Nico and her first solo album called Chelsea Girls with Wrap Your Troubles in Dreams. Now, there was a famous concert with Kevin Ayres, Brian Eno, John Cale and Nico. And that was recorded and released as an album called June the 1st, 1974. And it features the three of the artists on side one, and side two is made up by of Kevin Ayres' tunes. And incidentally, I found out the information about Asteroid Ecosystem playing at the Jazz Festival. So it's at the Jazz Lab, which is 27 Leslie Street, Brunswick. And that's on Monday the 19th of October at 7:30pm. Doors open at 7. Hope you can make it. If you're interested in finding any of their material, have a look on Bandcamp. Here's Kevin Ayres.

the cake there with World of Dreams. I'll have to bid you all a good night. Hope you've enjoyed the program. Thanks for sticking with me. I'm going to leave you with Nico and Wrap Your Troubles in Dreams. I'll be back in a fortnight. Coming up next is Johnny D with Blues Roots and Boots. So I hope you can stick around. Thanks for listening. Bye for now.

Thanks for joining me for another episode of Blues, Roots and Boots, a show that aims to bring you what is new and what is not so new from those who are known and not so known from Australia and the world in the fields of blues, roots and country music. Each week we embark on a musical journey through these genres that are the bedrock of all modern music. So sit back and enjoy Blues, Roots and Boots with me, Johnny D, produced in the studios of 101.9 Paradise FM and broadcast nationally via satellite on the Community Radio Network.

Opening artists this week is Felicity Urquhart and Josh Cunningham with the track called Lifeline from their latest album, Everything Around You. They're touring currently, doing a bunch of East Coast dates that takes in the Gympie Muster and a stack of little intimate venues up and down the coast, including at Old Bar, Bullumbar and Tintin Bar, to name just a couple. And if you haven't seen them, then try and do so. They are wonderfully personable and they create a warm show with some of the best folky, bluesy Americana around, plus great harmonies and fantastic storytelling. Hi, and welcome to the heart journey that is Blues Roots and Boots for this week. There's an interview with Andrew Swift, who's just released his new single, Brick by Brick, and we talked to him about that, his work in progress, a bluegrass-inspired album, and his huge success with his 2025 album, Lucky Stars. In addition to Andrew Swift, there's music from Grace Potter, Mississippi Breakdown, Brandy Caroline, Route 33, with James Blundell, Sam Buckley, The Washboard Union, and the B. Christopher Band, with Austrian bluesman, now resident of Austin, Texas, Ulrich Ellison, also making an appearance. Indeed, it's Ulrich Ellison up next with a funky bluesy track called Rhythm is a Healer from his album Momentum.

all the way from Canada. It's the Washboard Union, a country band based in Vancouver. They've just recently released their fifth studio album, Westerly, which comes on the back of their highly successful and award-winning album, Everbound. Since forming in 2016, they've earned themselves 9 Canadian Country Music Awards, including winning Band of the Year 3 years in a row. We just heard Whiskey Wings from the Washboard Union, and it's their latest release. And while we're in Canada, let's check out another artist from that part of the world, Brandy Caroline. We can claim a little of her as she has an Australian connection, having obtained her Master's in Music through Melbourne University. She's an acclaimed bass player as well as vocalist, teacher and clothes designer. Coming up is her latest release, Prairie Queen.

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1: My guest is someone who's already achieved quite a lot on the country music scene with his last album, his fourth, Lucky Stars, debuting at number one on the Australian ARIA Country Album Charts and number two on the Country Album Charts, so those charts that include all releases. He's been releasing catchy songs with his definitive vocals in that country rock lane, but he's stretching his wings a bit, and we're going to talk about that with Andrew Swift. Welcome.
2: Thank you so much. It's great to be here.
1: Now, in the intro, I commented that you're stretching your wings a bit. Let's talk about how.
2: Yeah, I decided that I wanted to do a bluegrass project. I've been talking about it for years, and I finally bit the bullet. It was meant to just be a side project while I continued releasing normal, you know, the normal trajectory we were on with the commercial, you know, country rock sounding stuff. But as soon as I got into the studio, we had one day in the studio and I was far too excited about it all. And I said, no, this is where my focus is right now. Let's do a full album and let's do it right. So that's been my year so far.
1: Fantastic. Now, your new song, Brick by Brick, is solid as. I mean, it's great feel. But that intro with the sort of Seven Bridges Road-like reference point, let's talk about how Brick by Brick came together, Brick by Brick.
2: Yeah, it's funny you mentioned the intro. A couple of people have mentioned the intro, and it's funny because I had a member of my team that I sort of bounced things off who said, I'm not sure, I love the song, not sure about the intro though. I'm glad we kept it in because it's been a bit of a talking point. But Brick by Brick came about because we were doing a co-write at my house one day. Melanie Dyer and Jackson James happened to be staying with me for the weekend, and Greta Zilla lives not far away. We'd organised to have a big write with all of us, including myself and my fiance Simone, and we sat around the dining room table and we started sort of having a bit of a chat about things and started writing, and it immediately had a bit of a bluegrass vibe, which none of us were expecting. I had known that I'd wanted to do a bluegrass project for a while, so I very quickly called dibs. I said, I think I'll hold on to this one if I could. So, but I mean, it's a song that, you know, is about a few of us in that ride had been hurt by someone. We'd been burnt. We'd given them a couple of chances and they continued to do wrong by us. So that's sort of where the song came from. A bit of a therapeutic thing, I guess.
1: Right. And that's what it means to you, a bit of a catharsis?
2: Yeah, absolutely. You know, it's you always have to be careful when you do wrong by a songwriter because it's going to end up in a song. It's you know, I've often joked you should never date a singer-songwriter unless, you know, when the breakup happens, if you break up, that it's going to end up in a song. And, you know, there's been times I should have taken my own advice, but here we are.

0: I didn't get an opportunity to talk with you about 2025's Lucky Stars. What's the story of Lucky Stars? And say songs like Oh Valentine or Neon Queen or Kickin' Tires, for instance.
1: Well, I mean, Lucky Stars is summed up the album pretty well. I'm very grateful to be where I'm at in life. It wasn't that long ago that I was fixing caravans for a living, and my love life hadn't been going amazingly. Whereas now, you know, I've got a beautiful partner. We've been together 6.5 years, and we bought a house together a couple of years ago, and now we've got a little girl together as well. So, and I've also got two stepsons. So we've got the happy family and the home, and you know, it's something I'm very happy to be a part of. It's you know, so much easier to write when you're miserable. I wanted to capture a moment in my life where I'm very happy and try and put that in a record. So, but I mean, those three songs you mentioned are very, very different sort of backgrounds to them. Like, Oh Valentine is where the title of the album came from with Lucky Stars. There's a line in there. Valentine is our daughter's name, and that's a duet that we wrote together with our friend Phil Barton. I wanted a duet with Simone on that record because she's such a huge part of why I'm happy, you know, in my life right now. And so we wrote this little song for our girl before she was born, just almost like a little letter from mum and dad for what we hope her life will be. And then Kickin' Tires is a nostalgic feeling song for me about growing up in a small town and, you know, finding ways to kill time, especially in those teen years where you're angsty to get out of town, you know. And then Neon Queen was just a very fun write with Ella Hooper from Killing Heidi and Lindsay Rhymes as part of a songwriting retreat we were all a part of. And it was just, you know, when we were writing it, we were picturing, you know, the girls on Broadway in Nashville and see rocks and stuff where, you know, these girls getting dressed up in all their cowgirl stuff and going for a big night out in the town. And it's just like, long live the Neon Queen, sort of. That was the vibe of it.
0: Right. Now, you mentioned that, you know, you've been focusing on your daughter and your family, and that sort of vibe comes through in Lucky Stars. But I also noted that you're heading on the roads very shortly, or if not already. And I was wondering just about how life on the road challenges life at home.
1: Well, this is something that I'm finding out in the moment. So I've toured pretty much consistently for 10 years, and then the last 6 months or so I've been at home, barely doing any shows. You know, we had some big dynamic changes in our house this year where my partner got herself a job. She graduated from uni last year and started a career this year, and I'm so proud of her. And it just means that I have responsibilities with Valentine as a stay-home dad. So now that, you know, I've announced the tour, it's we're seeing how that dynamic works with me being away on the weekends. But so far, so good. I mean, if anything, it's harder for me to be away from Valentine, you know. Like, I feel like she's my little buddy. That's who I spend the majority of my time with, is with a one-year-old who's a sassy one-year-old, for that matter, you know.
0: Yeah, nothing like a sassy one-year-old. Now, the thing is that, and I get it, I totally get it, but there's obviously almost like a demand on Australian singers to write for the American market. Is that, do you feel that yourself? Do you feel that draw? And if so, how do you deal with that?
1: A little bit. Even, you know, the song you mentioned before, Kickin' Tires, is spelt with the American spelling. Because when we were writing that song, we were writing it on a writing retreat in Nashville with American writers. I was the only Australian in the group. And we weren't sure at the time who was going to pick it up and record it. I think when I write, I don't particularly write for an American market or an Australian market. I write, I guess if I'm writing for anyone other than myself, it's for a universal audience. I want songs that people can relate to. You know, there are plenty of times where there's still, you know, I mentioned things that are probably a little more Australian. Like in my song Head Full of Honey, we talk about, you know, having a Kingswood, you know. It's
0: Well, that's going back a while, though, isn't it? A Head Full of
1: Yeah,
0: Funny.
1: yeah, that's...
0: That's a great song, too, by the way.
1: Thank you. Thank you. But I feel like when you're writing, especially when you're doing co-writing, you're never quite sure who might pick the song up to record it, whether you're going to record it yourself or it will be pitched to someone else. So you kind of need to keep it a little bit universal in that sense without, you know, I mean, if you're writing for an Australian market, by all means, you know, make it as Australian as you want. If you're keeping it open for anyone to pick up and record, then you sort of need to either lean towards the American market or keep it universal.

0: Are there plans to tour within America?
1: I mean, I'd love to. It's a bit tricky at the moment. Even most of this tour is Victorian based. There's only a few weekends interstate. So, I've always loved the idea of touring the States. I have done some shows over there in the past. But it would need to be the right opportunity, ideally, where I can, you know, take the family on the road with me, or, you know, we can really make an adventure out of it. But I'd love to get back over there. And honestly, with the new album and the new sound, I'd love it if it does open up some opportunities for me over there.
0: Okay. So given that you've touched on the idea of the new album, let's talk a little bit about that. I don't know how much you can actually say, but but you might be able to say where it's up to.
1: I can tell you where it's up to, yeah, for sure. I actually don't have a release date yet. I've got meetings coming up with the label to work out when we can sort of, you know, do a bit of planning with single releases and album. But the plan for me is to have the album out early next year sometime, in the first half of next year. But with the plan of dribbling out a couple of singles along the way. So I can tell you that we've started work on 7 songs. I'd like to have at least 10. Mm-hmm. It's a slower process than usual for me because of the stay home dad duties. I then Thursdays and Fridays, Valentine's in daycare, and then I need to make sure that align any, you know, if we're in the studio, that needs to align up when my producer's available as well and I'm not on the road. So there's a bit to juggle, but you know, we're getting there slowly.
0: Fantastic. Andrew Swift, as we wind up, I wonder if you could introduce your latest.
1: Absolutely. Thank you for having me. My name is Andrew Swift, and this is my new song, Brick by Brick.
0: Andrew Swift, all the best for the new album. All the best with you, your partner, and your beautiful daughter. And I guess the wedding date will be announced soon.
1: It's happening in November. I've got to organise that as well.
0: Well done. Thank you very much for your time. Much appreciated.
1: Thank you for having me. Thank you.

James Blundell has teamed up with the outstanding ARIA number one country charting duo. Route 33 have released three studio albums to date, amassed 5 million streams for their music, and in 2025 were the only Australian act invited to perform at the famous Calgary Stampede in Canada. And Cairns is home to Mississippi Shakedown, a trio headed by Jeff Cripps, and Plant You Now, Dig You Later is their latest album release. They established their difference in essentially recording old school style with a raw, earthy sound, but infuse this with some infectious fun, although the track coming up is more of a foot stomper with dirty guitar sounds in it. Here is The Coldest Heart from The Meanest Man from Mississippi Shakedown.

Jock Barnes and Trent McArdle make up the country rock Americana duo Route 33, who are based out of Brisbane. On the track we just heard, Blue Collar Man, the legendary James Blundell has teamed up with the outstanding ARIA number one country charting duo. Route 33 have released three studio albums to date, amassed 5 million streams for their music, and in 2025 were the only Australian act invited to perform at the famous Calgary Stampede in Canada. And Cairns is home to Mississippi Shakedown, a trio headed by Jeff Cripps, and Plant You Now, Dig You Later is their latest album release. They established their difference in essentially recording old school style with a raw, earthy sound, but infuse this with some infectious fun, although the track coming up is more of a foot stomper with dirty guitar sounds in it. Here is The Coldest Heart from The Meanest Man from Mississippi Shakedown.

BB Box is getting a workout from bluesman Sam Buckley on that last track called Evil. It comes from Buckley's album, Blue Ocean, and the BB Box refers to a set of notes favoured by the late, great BB King, which create a specific sound. And here we are already, or at least that's how it feels to me, with the last track for this week coming up. And it's another from Americana folk and rock artist Grace Potter. The track is titled Love Me Not. The lyrics are quite cutting and seeks to explore the difficulties of seeking assurance, or reassurance, from someone unable to give it. Thank you for joining me this week, and I trust you've enjoyed the mix. Beware the dreaded chest lurkey, though. If it gets you, you can write off 3 weeks, so I'm hoping you can avoid it. And with that, and until next time, don't forget to make a great day as we go home to Love Me Not from Grace Potter. When I'm

0: every time. 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
1: From the concert halls to the juke joints, from churches to festivals in the fields, welcome to another episode of Beale Street Caravan, celebrating the sounds of Memphis and the Mississippi Delta. 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
2: And I'm Jared J.B. Boyd.
3: Grammy-nominated blues man Guy Davis will be with us to deliver an installment of the Blues Hall of Fame, an exploration of the lives of the pioneers and innovators enshrined in the Blues Hall of Fame here in Memphis, Tennessee, brought to you by the Blues Foundation. This week on Beale Street Caravan, Memphis guitarist Joe Restivo returns to the program with a new record and a band full of some of the finest musicians around the city.
1: It's Joe Restivo and Friends recorded live at the Green Room at Crosstown Arts, celebrating Joe's latest album, A Beautiful Friendship.
3: And that title there tells you quite a bit about the music that we're gonna hear, because this record is about friendship and it's about mentorship. Actually, you know, when I think about this record in particular, it almost brought a tear to my eye to see the liner notes on the back written by longtime Memphis guitarist Jim Duckworth. Both Jim and Joe are DJs on WYXR 91.7 FM, a station that I co-founded, and we're so far removed from the heyday of vinyl records. When we started the station, I never would have imagined that one DJ would christen another DJ's record with liner notes and actually sign them as a WYXR DJ. It felt like the ultimate passing of the torch. It felt like the ultimate moment of mentorship. But it also really solidified for me that we're living in very precious times in Memphis where our music tradition is not reinventing the wheel. It's really just revealing how enriched and how connected we are to the people who laid the framework. Speaking of old times, Joe Restivo is really an old friend of the show.
1: That's right, JB. Joe is one of those musicians who makes it difficult when somebody asks you what kind of music he plays. Jazz is certainly part of the answer, blues is in it, soul and R&B are definitely in there, and rock and roll's in there too. I can tell you, I watch him live every chance I get, and he can blend all those styles or play them all expertly independently. And just because we're talking about Joe Restivo, Memphis is a part of all of them.
3: Absolutely. You know, last time we had Joe on the show, he was promoting his record, Where's Joe? And I think that we found him. We you know, he might have been out adrift a little bit, but he always comes right on back home. So here he is, Joe Restivo, live at the Green Room at Crosstown Concourse here in Memphis, Tennessee, live on Beale Street Caravan.

0: Chris Hazleton on the organ. Mr. Kirk Smothers. 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
1: That was Joe Restivo and friends live at the Green Room in Crosstown Concourse here in Memphis, Tennessee, right here on Beale Street Caravan. 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

0: Johnny Ace and Big Mama waved, smiled, bowed, and headed off stage as the cheers died down. It was Christmas night, the late show, and they had one more set. Johnny opened the dressing room door and saw empty bottles scattered across the floor. Johnny's girlfriend and Big Mama's girlfriend were already there, smoking and joking, with a DJ from KCOH known as the Bellman. Johnny sat on a dressing table and threw his arm around his girl. Johnny took the vodka bottle out of the Bellman's hand and swigged. Big Mama practically snatched it right out of his mouth. Johnny pulled a pistol out of his pocket faster than Big Mama, put the bottle to her lips, pointed the gun at her, pulled the trigger. Everyone shrieked. Snap. Johnny laughed. Big Mama grabbed the gun out of his hand. "Don't you point that thing at anybody else," she told him. Big Mama popped open the revolver's chamber, spun it like a roulette wheel, and put the gun back in Johnny's hand. He snapped the chamber shut. "It don't shoot, see?" he said, and pointed it at his girl's head. Snap! Everyone was cussing and yelling. Johnny cackled. "I ain't gonna hurt anybody," he said. He looked down the barrel, pressed it to his temple, and pulled the trigger. Bang. Big Mama looked at Johnny and saw his eyes roll. He drooped, keeled sideways, and crashed to the floor. Everyone still thought he was kidding. He just lay there smirking with a penny hole in the side of his head. Then the red blood spilled out of the other side like ink. They screamed and ran. The bellman called his radio station to break the news. Somebody had to tell Mr. Roby that his biggest star was dead. Don Roby stayed home for Christmas night and left his business partner, Evelyn Johnson, to handle the money at Johnny and Big Mama's show. The duty of informing Roby of the tragedy fell to Evelyn. Big Mama came along for moral support. In the car, Evelyn clicked on KCOH. The tribute had already begun.
1: So darling, I sing my song.
0: Don Roby opened the door. He had on red slippers and a green robe. He held a crystal tumbler full of golden liquid. Evelyn wore black patent leather heels, a tartan skirt, and white cashmere sweater. Behind her stood Big Mama Thornton. They heard KCOH crackling behind him. They stared at him. Big Mama shook her head. He could smell Big Mama's cigar smoke, Swisher Sweet. He looked up and said, "How could I have killed him? I wasn't even there." It's no accident that everyone, including his own business partner, suspected Don of having a hand in Johnny's death. He spent years deliberately building the reputation that fit right in with such a scheme. Every storyteller has a medium, from radio, TV, movies, and magazines, right down to the front porch. Don Roby worked the grapevine. He knew that a power gesture travels word of mouth through a small community like the music business. Roby liked to bundle all the cash he'd make from a show at his nightclub, stuff it in a money bag, and walk it into the bank with his gun in his hand to make the deposit. When a rumor made the Houston nightlife circles about a con man getting the best of Roby in a deal, Don found the man on the street and punched him out where everyone could see. His myth reached epic heights back when he won the contract of Johnny Ace. The conquest began when Roby got a call at the Peacock Records office from a disc jockey in Memphis. The jock said, "I don't know much more about records than how to play them." Roby listened. "But I cut a song on this kid that's a guaranteed hit." The DJ went on. "I met your sales guy here at the station. He said you know how to get the thing in stores, get it some airplay, collect from distributors." Roby's silence unnerved the DJ. He kept talking. "I just think it'd be a heck of a thing for a white DJ and a black mogul such as yourself to go in together down there." At last, Roby spoke. "I'm a black man and a white man. I can whip your tail or outsmart you." "Okay, I started a little record company called Duke Records." Roby said, "Send the master back with my salesman and the partnership begins." Roby hung up. The white DJ barely knew what was going on, but shipped Johnny Ace's record to Houston, half on good faith and the rest out of fear. The DJ heard nothing more from Roby for 2 weeks. He found a fresh issue of Billboard in the lobby at work. He opened it up and flipped to a full-page ad. Don Roby proudly introduces Duke Records. The hot new R&B company debuts with the smash hit My Song by Johnny Ace. As the next issues of Billboard would attest, the ad was more like a prophecy. My Song reached number one on the R&B charts and stayed there for 2.5 months. But the DJ heard nothing from Roby. Worse yet, he received nothing from Roby, not a nickel. The DJ built up the courage to go see his silent partner in person. He walked right into the Peacock Records headquarters and into Don Roby's office. "I'm here to work," he told Roby. "I quit my job and I want to do my part for the company." Roby gave a moment's eye contact. He slid open a desk drawer. He removed a silver 45 caliber handgun. The DJ saw diamonds glinting in the grip. Roby set it down on the desk in front of himself. He slid open another drawer and he pulled out a little bundle of cash and tossed it on the desk in front of the DJ. And another. In all, Roby tossed out 10 little bundles without saying a word. He rocked back in his chair and looked the DJ in the eye and said, "You got bought out." The story got around through the small fraternity of rhythm and blues record companies, performance distributors, and radio people. Stingy distributors began to pay Roby back from records he'd shipped them years before. Don deeply appreciated the ripple effect of one powerful gesture. After Christmas night 1954, virtually everyone in the business simply said, "Johnny got bought out." Roby did nothing to clear the air. Johnny's funeral was the biggest story in the news. B.B. King and Bobby Blue Bland served as pallbearers. Mourners lined up for blocks and filed past Johnny's station wagon parked outside the church. Roby bumped into Big Mama Thornton standing over Johnny's open casket. "You sure know how to throw a funeral," she said. She tucked a bullet into the pocket on Johnny's suit and walked away. After Johnny sank beneath the soil, Don went for a golf date with the radio station general manager. "Tough break with Johnny," radio man said. "Hey, that night nearly killed me, too," Don replied as he lined up a putt. The radio man felt a drop of sympathy. Curious, he tilted his head to ask how. Don said, "I had to give 3,000 refunds when Johnny couldn't go back on." He smirked and sank his shot. "Kid picked a terrible night to die," Don said. Johnny dropped right when his new single dropped.
1: "Forever, my darling, our love will be true."
0: Roby rocked back in his desk chair. Evelyn Johnson sat across from him. He held up the new issue of Billboard and read to her. The recent death of Ace gave added impetus to what would probably have been heavy first-week sales in any case. "Pledging My Love is spiraling upward at dazzling speed." Roby looked at her before completing the sentence. "Almost as popular with pop customers as with R&B. He set down the magazine. "Pop, Evelyn," he repeated. "White people are buying this record." He reclined back in his chair. "Our number one R&B hits ship maybe 50,000 a year. A pop hit ships 1 million. He pushed a piece of paper across the desk. Evelyn saw William Morris Agency letterhead. Don said, "This deal splits ownership of Pledging My Love with the biggest entertainment company in pop music." He looked Evelyn in the eye. "They're going to pitch it to everyone on their roster. Sinatra, Satchmo, think of it. I get half of every penny that song makes over on the pop side." Roby felt a hand on his shoulder. He smelled Swisher Sweet Smoke. He turned his head to look, but was stopped by the cold barrel of a gun to his temple. Big Mama took the pen out of Don's hand. She signed her name to the contract and slid the paper across the desk to Evelyn. Evelyn looked at Don and signed her name. Don Roby added his signature as Evelyn told him, "You got bought out."
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2: Yeah, this recording represents Joe's latest album, A Beautiful Friendship, and he brought a lot of his friends along. Renardo Ward on drums, Chris Hazleton on Hammond B3 organ, Kirk Smothers on tenor and Barry sax, Felix Hernandez on percussion, and right in the middle of all the action is our friend Joe Restivo on guitar.
4: That's right. No doubt a collection of masterful musicians, but I don't hesitate to call all those guys. I bet they're friends as well. And I'm going to keep that friendship theme running throughout the rest of this show in tribute to Joe's album, A Beautiful Friendship. Joe is prolific, if nothing else. You can hear Joe on projects with groups like the City Champs, the Bo Keys, who he's touring with and recorded with even today, and also the Love Light Orchestra. Those bands give Joe the opportunity to stretch his musical strings and display the combination of the jazz and the blues and the soul and the R&B that he's received so much accolade for throughout his illustrious career.
2: And not just on the stage and in the studio, Joe was actually taking a new leap behind the scenes with this record. He started his own label to release this new project, Warbler Records. I like the name.
4: Classic Joe.
2: And I don't want to warble this opportunity to jump right back into the music. Here's our friend Joe Restivo, live at the Green Room in Crosstown Concourse here in Memphis, Tennessee, right now on Bill Street Caravan.

0: We're here today, folks, with Memphis music royalty, as we've got a veteran and still a trailblazer in the Memphis music scene, Mr. Joe Restivo.
1: I'm here. It's
0: How
1: good
0: you
1: to
0: doing,
1: be with
0: Joe?
1: You, man.
0: Man, it's great to
1: my
0: have
1: My guitar
0: you.
1: Buddy, my
0: yes,
1: guitar
0: sir.
1: Colleague.
0: Hey, Joe, what does Joe Restivo himself have coming up next?
1: I've got a couple things happening. I got some record projects. I got one, and you can go to my Bandcamp. I think it's just Bandcamp, Joe Restivo. If you Google that, it's not hard to pull up.
0: Restivo.
1: Mm-hmm. So I've got a new record called A Beautiful Friendship that's out on my label. We did a thing on that. Yeah. And then I did a release show, and that's, you can buy the LP. I did LPs, and you can buy them at my Bandcamp. You can also just go stream it if you want, but buy the LP. The LP's so cool. And so we did a release show for that. And we did it at the Green Room, and my friend Kevin Houston recorded it. And so I was like, man, this sounds pretty good. So we mixed it, and we're releasing that. That'll be available for streaming. And that's Joe Restivo and Friends live from the Green Room.
0: That'll be on Bill's. That's the episode we recorded.
1: That's the episode you recorded?
0: Yes, sir.
1: That's right.
0: So that'll be a future episode of Bill Street Caravan.
1: That'll be a future episode, but I'm releasing it as streaming. Yeah. And I videoed the whole thing, and that's going to be on YouTube, and you can see the whole concert. I brought this guy, Chris Hazleton, in from Kansas City. He's the baddest organ player in Kansas City. He's playing on it. I got Pastor Renardo Ward on drums. I got Felix Hernandez on percussion. I got Kirk Smothers on saxophone and flute. And, man, it was a groovy night. I had no plans to put it out as a record, but once we heard it and we mixed it, I was like, man, I'm putting this out. So check that out. That's my latest thing.
0: Yes, sir. Cool. Thank you, Joe.

That was Joe Restivo and friends live at the Green Room at Crosstown Arts right here in Memphis, Tennessee.

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0: never have thought it,
1: Jules. Thought what, George?
0: That we two would be sitting in this spacious glass house in the middle of a large park, watching the rain teeming down and drinking water.
1: All this stuff is good for our livers, George. Years of misuse.
0: That's your diagnosis, remember. Vichy. No doctor sent me here. I'm perfectly well, fit as a fiddle.
1: Well, we both came of our own free wills. You must give it time. And in a few days, you'll feel a different person.
0: I already feel very different, believe me. Unwell and foul-tempered.
1: You must accept your situation, Georges, and drink up. When I first came here, over 10 years ago...
0: Yes, I know. You were far from well, and a doctor sent you.

0: Maurice Denham as Jules Maigret and Michael Goff as Georges Simenon in Maigret Takes the Waters, translated by Eileen Ellenbogen and adapted for radio by Frederick Bradman.
1: Well, it wasn't any doctor, you know. It was my old friend Pardon. Louise and I were dining with the Pardons when I... Well, to be honest, almost fainted. Without reason.
2: Overwork? Not enough sleep? Too much drink?
1: Probably a bit of each. No, it was June. Paris was sweltering. I was just turned 50 and felt 90. Pardon examined me immediately after dinner. There was nothing seriously wrong.
2: And he suggested the cure at Vichy?
1: For 3 weeks, under the care of our friend Dr. Rian.
2: And you didn't try to wriggle out of it, find excuses?
1: No, Georges, like you, I accepted my fate.
2: You mean you were Shanghai?
1: Well, for my own good. Within a week that June, I found myself sitting in this park, Louise by my side, watching the people come and go. Well, one evening in particular, the municipal band playing and the shadows lengthening across the green.
3: Do you realize, Jules, it's been 5 days?
1: I feel as if I've lived here all my life, Louise.
3: Ah, Vichy's that sort of a place, a kind of second home. There she is again.
1: Ah.
3: The lady in lilac.
1: And she's got her white shawl on, I see.
3: I wonder, is she a widow? No, I don't think so. That face is an old maid's face.
1: What age is she? 40? 50? Hard to tell. You think she's deaf?
3: Deaf? Why? Yes, she could be. I mean, she doesn't seem to see or hear anything.
1: No, not the music, certainly. On the other hand, she doesn't move with that carefulness I've noticed in the deaf.
3: She should be in a nun's habit, don't you think?
1: I'd say she likes her own company, likes solitude.
3: And comes here every year, or twice a year.
1: Oh, no, I don't think she's a visitor. She belongs. This is her town.
3: What a way for us to go on. Do you think other people are doing the same about us?
1: Well, so long as nobody recognizes me, I don't mind.
3: Would you like a little stroll?
1: No, I'd sooner sit here and have a pipe. You go if you want to.
3: I'd like to. Just for 5 minutes.
1: Right. You at the beginning of the end, didn't you, damned idiot? What did Dr. Rion say?
4: ERS perfect. Cholesterol a little on the high side. Nothing we can't deal with. No need to worry about uric acid. Blood count could scarcely be better. Treatment? I want you to alternate between two springs, Chomel and Grand Gris. I've written down what you should take and your diet. There's nothing wrong with you, but a thorough clean-out won't cure.
1: Ah, there goes our Lady of the Lilacs. Nobody in the world but her. And there's Louise. We pass each other. Louise smiles. Lilac Lady doesn't register. That walk so prim and so infallible, never a foot wrong.
3: I smiled at her. Did you see?
1: Yes, I did. And you have a lovely smile, Louise. But she wouldn't be able to tell, would she? I suppose she must know somebody here.
3: We should have her followed, perhaps. Oh, it's a lovely evening. You're not finding it too awful, Jules?
1: Awful? Oh, that's the last thing. It's another world. I enjoy the strangeness of it. And something else, you know, this summer in Paris, I had the feeling that everybody I knew was younger.
3: Oh.
1: Or that I was older than everybody, even old Eucard. Terrible. Now I'm already beginning to feel quite a young 50-year-old, and that's something. Now, come on, my girl, let's have a brisk walk back to the hotel.
2: We're staying at that same hotel, I take it, Jules.
1: No, where else could we stay? It hasn't changed.
2: Go on, you have my interest. The Lady in Lilac.
1: Well, Louise and I had gotten, as our Yankee friends say, into a steady routine. Louise insisted on taking the cure also. 2 glasses of the Gria spring in the morning, walks, a light diet, two glasses here at the Chamel in the late afternoon.
2: And never a glass of wine?
1: No, naturally not. And we watched our fellow caretakers and wondered about them. And, of course, the lady in lilac still teased us. We always noticed her. We even noticed that she didn't appear one evening in the park, not to listen to the band.
2: And you then discovered that she was the best con woman in that part of France.
1: Oh, you've a point there, Georges. You've never considered. Do you know, I actually like this stuff.
2: Keep to the lady in lilac, please.
1: We didn't get up all that early, and I'd sit around in my pajamas, drinking coffee, eating croissant, reading the local papers, and the Daily Journal de Clermont-Ferrand. Now, the morning after Our Lady of the Solitudes had not visited the park in the evening... Good grief. I'll be damned. Louise?
5: I'm cleaning my teeth.
1: On the front page, a picture of the lady in lilac.
5: Ooh, what's she done, Jules?
1: Allowed herself to be murdered.
5: Murdered? Let me see.
1: Well, she lived near here, the Rue du Bourbonnais. She did live in Vichy, as I thought. Owned her house, let furnished rooms on the first floor.
5: Says she was strangled. How horrible. The poor woman. Well, who would do that to her? Was it a sex thing?
1: They say not. The place was ransacked. Nothing seems to have been taken. There was money and jewels in one drawer. Two of her lodgers found her yesterday morning in her sitting room.
5: Who's in charge of the case?
1: Oh, how should I know?
5: You mean that you don't want to know?
1: No, it says here something about the super in charge of the Department of Criminal Investigations being one Lecoeur. It's probably the Lecoeur who was with me in Paris at one time.
5: Will you be paying him a visit? I never understand, Jules, how you find your way through the back streets to where you want to go. And you don't even know these streets.
1: Well, it's a policeman's sense of direction.
5: Is it really? And you're always complaining that young Lapointe could become lost in his own back garden. Where are we now?
1: The Rue du Bourbonnais. The dead woman's house? Across there. What's it called? Can you see?
5: Just. The irises. There's a milkman trying to deliver the milk.
1: Oh, he had his order, and until it's cancelled. The irises, isn't it? Not the lilacs. A pretty house.
6: Chief Inspector Mabry.
1: Yes?
6: Sir, Division Inspector Lecoeur sends his compliments and asks you to join him at the scene of the crime.
5: Where shall I wait for you, Jules?
1: Well, the usual place, at the spring. I won't be long. All right, young man, lead on. Did you know I was here in Vichy?
7: The Vichy police picked up your name on the hotel registration form, and of course they've seen you around in general with Madame Maigret. I do hope she's well.
1: Oh, she's fine, and waiting for me. I'm the one here for the cure.
7: Yes, I guess so, Chief. But I wondered if you'd be interested. It's not a run-of-the-mill murder.
1: Nor is there such a thing. All right, Lecoeur, my old friend, who was she?
7: Hélène Lange, unmarried, 47, born at Marcy near La Rochelle. Mother and father dead, but I discovered she had a younger sister, Francine Lange, unmarried, owns a hairdressing establishment in La Rochelle. She's been in Mallorca on holiday. I got hold of her, and she's on her way here.
1: This room, the dead woman's parlour, I take it?
7: Yes, Chief. The photographs are of her.
1: Yes, so I see. Only of her. Not a single shot of anybody else. She alone.
7: Yes, I hadn't noticed. It is odd.
1: What do you know about the murder?
7: Well, not very much. The night before last, Hélène Lange had supper alone, two boiled eggs, washed up and went out. She was wearing a lilac-coloured dress.
1: And over it a white shawl.
7: Yes, that's so. How do you know, Chief?
1: Oh, my wife and I saw her sitting in the Chamel Park the night before last, about 9:30. She was alone. She was always alone.
7: That sounds as if you knew her.
1: Well, Louise and I had noticed her, the lady in lilac, we called her. A very solitary lady, and I suspect rather out of the ordinary. She had a way of walking as if there wasn't a soul within 10 meters of her. But do go on, Lecoeur, it's your case.
7: Well, there's a couple from Grenoble have one bedroom on the first floor, the Maleskis. Madame Vierveau has the other. She's 60-odd and very self-important, a duchess in disguise. Well, the Maleskis are very nice. They stay here every year for a few weeks. Well, the night of the murder, they were at the cinema, got back about 11:30. Hélène Lange's shutters were closed, as usual, but they noticed that the light was on in her living room.
1: Did they hear anything?
7: Well, Maleski not. His wife thought she heard a murmur of voices, but she's not sure. Well, they went to bed and slept undisturbed. The Dowager Duchess was out playing bridge. She walked home, and she swears that as she came round the corner, she almost bumped into a man hurrying away. Well, he put his hand over his face to avoid being recognised, according to our witness, and was very tall and powerfully built, with a chest like a gorilla.
1: What do you think?
7: Well, she knew about the murder when I spoke to her. She could have a vivid imagination, but... No, I don't think she invented the man.
1: Endowed a hurrying home passerby with a dramatic quality. Still, stranger chances have occurred. And when she arrived at the Irises?
7: Oh, all the lights were out and there wasn't a sound. Madame Vierveau went to bed in a state of shock. One doesn't bump into a giant rushing away from the scene of the crime every day, does one, Chief?
1: No. Who found the body?
7: Well, the Maleskis called the police when they found the dead woman's room shut up and not a sound. And they had to break in. The key to the living room door was missing. The other rooms were locked from the inside. They found her in this room. You've read the newspaper reports, I take it?
1: Yes. Strangled. Not touched otherwise. Mm. Nothing taken in the house, but everything turned upside down. I wonder what he was looking for. She lived here for long?
7: Yeah, 9 years. She bought the house then. I've been in touch with a lawyer. She paid for the place with cash. A small suitcase of notes. He's never known it happened before or since.
1: Did you have a bank account? No, I mean, not then.
7: Yes, with the Crédit Lyonnais. A young Dussel has just got back from there. Come and tell the chief what you found out, Dussel.
6: Yes, Inspector. Shall I come in?
7: Well, it would save us straining our ears.
6: Yes. She was worth just over 500,000 francs, Chief.
1: She was a rich woman.
7: Rich and single.
1: Tell me, Dussel, did she pay money into her account regularly?
6: Well, Chief, not on a set day. But she paid in a basic 5,000 francs a month, the manager told me. And during the season, when there was money coming in from her lodgers, a few thousand more some months.
1: The 5,000 francs, was that in cash?
6: In cash, Chief.
7: Mm. Okay, thank you, Dussel.
1: Thank you, my boy. Yes, always in cash.
6: The postman tells me she received very little post. Nothing, really, except circulars and bills. Thank you, Chief.
7: And the neighbours say she never had a visitor.
1: Oh, they'd know, wouldn't they, in a street like this?
7: Well, the Maleskis have stayed here for a few years now, but as they say, they know nothing of her. They've only ever been in this room, her part of the house, once for 2 minutes.
1: It adds up. Solitary and secretive, Lecoeur. Mm. And who killed such a woman, and why?
7: And who gave her the money?
1: Did she ever leave Vichy?
7: Yes, yes, she did, so it seems. For a day or two at a time, each month. Once again, at different times.
1: Do you know how she travelled?
7: No, not for sure. But the couple next door say she was collected by a taxi, so it'll be easy enough to find out.
1: If she went by train, I think it'd be worth your time to find out where she went. And when she got back, did she pay money into the bank?
7: Mm. Yes, I'll do that, Chief. Could it be blackmail, do you think?
1: Perhaps she was paid to be solitary and silent. Now, I must be on my way. I'm late for my first class as it is.
3: I waited for you to arrive, Jules, before I took my first glass. Didn't seem right without you. After all, it is your cure.
1: It is my cure, but thank heavens it isn't my case.
3: Is it difficult?
1: Probably unsolvable. The sister should help when she arrives. What I ask myself is, why did she come to Vichy?
3: But why not Vichy?
1: Well, why not the town near her home village, La Rochelle? Her sister is there. Why Vichy?
3: Well, Jules, one can quite easily get lost in the crowd here.
1: Yes, you're right. It's obvious if you come to think of it. Now, this town virtually changes its population about every 3 weeks. In any other town of this size, she would be known, certainly after all the years she's been here, by all and their uncles. But here...
3: One would take her for just another visitor.
1: Her neighbours, it seems, know little about her. But her neighbours will be busy finding out about their guests, talking about the latest batch of visitors. Well, that's the first glass. We'd better have our second.
3: We must have our second, or you must.
1: Did you know the Vichy police are watching my every move?
3: I can't see anybody in here who remotely resembles a policeman.
1: The water comes out looking incredibly clear, doesn't it?
3: I think the inhabitants of Vichy ever drink it. And what about the police?
1: Oh, I reckon they prefer their beer. Now, come and sit down. I have a few more questions.
3: It's nice you being on holiday, so that you can talk about a case.
1: Well, it doesn't happen to be my case.
3: No, dear, of course it isn't.
1: Now, why that night in particular?
3: The night she was killed, you mean?
1: Yes. Why that night? Why not the night before, or the month before?
3: Because the murderer seized his chance, perhaps?
1: She was solitary, she had a lonely routine. Nobody seems ever to have visited her. And she never visited a soul in the town. So to murder her on any night would, on the face of it, be quite simple. That is, if a local man was the murderer. But what sort of reason would he have for strangling her? And what was he looking for? And why that night in particular?
3: Perhaps it was somebody only in Vichy on that night. A visitor.
1: Good. See it like this. Since we've been here, we've been noticing the same people two or three times a day in this place, in the parks, where the band plays, and so on.
3: That's true. Some of them I feel I've known for years by sight.
1: Good. Now, this is our first visit. It'll probably be our last. But, Louise, if we were to come back next year at the same time, we'd probably recognize quite a few faces from this first visit, including the lady in lilac. If she hadn't met her with her death.
3: Well, that's true, too, Jules. What are you trying to say?
1: That there's somebody else in Vichy for the first time, like ourselves, going through the same routine, going to the same places. And like us, he must have seen Elaine Lange once or twice.
3: And he recognized her, you mean? He hadn't seen her for years.
1: It took time, maybe, until he was sure, but there was something he wanted to talk to her about, something from the past.
3: You said her sister's expected. She'd know about the poor woman's past, wouldn't she?
1: Some of it, anyway. Of course, one can narrow down the suspects in Vichy at this time to a few hundred.
3: Can one? I'm not going to guess, Jules.
1: Well, according to the official brochure, people pour in for the cure at the rate of 30,000 a month at this time of the year. And about a third of them are here for the first time.
3: 10,000. And Jules, of that 10,000, there must be over half that are women. Could a woman have strangled her?
1: No, it was a strong man. Right, 5,000 men. Now, I'd say, from what I've seen these last days, that at least 75% of the men here are too old or too feeble or too sick to strangle a sparrow. So that leaves us with,
3: 1,250. Well, that's still an awful lot, Jules.
1: I'll tell poor Le Coeur. 1,250 suspects. So all he has to do is to eliminate those with foolproof alibis, and the rest is easy. Oh, he's probably thinking the same way himself. The sister may help, but not if she's like the dead woman, that's for sure. Well, yeah. Have you drunk up?
3: Yes.
1: Time for our walk back to the hotel.
3: A light lunch, and you will have your afternoon nap.
1: Oh, I don't actually sleep, you know. I only relax and doze a bit.
3: If I said, Jules, you were asleep and snoring, he'd say I made it up. Now, who can help me? Yes.
8: Ah, Madame Maigret, I'm Inspector Le Coeur.
3: Yes, see for yourself.
8: I was passing. I need advice. I'm sorry, I'll come back.
3: I think it would be as well. He is here to rest, monsieur.
9: What's going on?
3: Inspector Le Coeur's called, Jules, but he'll come back later.
8: I was just passing the hotel, Chief.
9: Oh, well, do come in. Do shut the door, Louise. What's happened?
3: You do have a chair, Inspector.
9: Fell sound asleep. Now,
1: got a problem, have you?
8: Well, in a way, yes, or rather, it could be a problem.
1: Ah, you've found the murderer, and it's turned out to be the mayor.
8: If you knew our mayor, I'd happily arrest him. No, it's the sister, Francine Long. She's here, and she's identified the body, and now I'm on my way to talk to her. You see, she's quite a handful.
1: Is she like her dead sister? Doesn't open her mouth?
8: Well, with Madame Maigret here, it's hard for me to speak my mind.
5: Oh, monsieur, my husband and I have discussed every single type of human being at one time or another. I'm immune to shock.
8: Thank you, madame. Well, she's as unlike her sister as a woman can be. I suppose she must be 40, but she looks younger. She's blonde and with one hell of a figure. And she's wearing a sort of see-through dress, and she's not wearing a bra. She's not married. She told me she knew too much about my sex to marry any of us.
1: I take it you're sure she is the sister.
8: Oh, yes, yes, yes, quite sure. You see, I thought, Chief, that with you in the room, life would be easier. I mean, she's decided that she can treat me as she treats all her men, I imagine.
1: And you think she's likely to treat me differently?
8: Well, I think you'd know how to treat her differently. You are Maigret from Paris.
1: You see, Louise, the reputation I have with the ladies.
5: And those who are not ladies also.
1: Ah, well, to the non-lady then, Lecoeur. Louise, I'll see you at the park at 5 o'clock.
5: If you're through with Francine by 5. I've never been in my sister's house, you know.
8: Yes, so you were saying, mademoiselle.
5: And this is where she didn't entertain the gentleman friends she didn't have. The old maid's parlour.
1: She entertained one gentleman recently, mademoiselle.
5: One too many. Do you think I killed my sister?
8: She was brutally strangled, although she fought hard against her attacker.
5: Yes, yes, she would. Have you any idea?
1: We've no idea who it was, no idea why it happened.
8: Will you tell us what you know about your sister? When did you last see her, for instance?
5: 6 years ago. She came to La Rochelle, turned up out of the blue.
1: Now tell me what you know of your sister's background, Francine, as a young woman.
5: She went to secretarial college in La Rochelle, then she worked there. Then when she was about 23, she went to Paris and worked as a secretary. I followed her there a few years later.
1: Do you remember where she lived in Paris?
5: Oh, yes. Well, she had a very nice flat in the Rue Notre-Dame de Lorette. She must have been earning well.
8: Or somebody was paying for it.
5: If they were, they weren't getting value for their money. I liked men. I still do. Elaine, never. I don't think there was ever a man in her life.
1: And yet I take it you got on well enough.
5: When we saw each other, yes. I turned to her once, and she was a real sister that time.
1: You were in trouble in Paris?
5: 15 years ago. I had a child, a boy. Elaine found foster parents for him on a farm in the Vosges. We both used to go and see him. He was nearly 3 when he drowned in a pond.
1: It seems, mademoiselle, that your sister led a very lonely life.
5: Ever since she was a girl, she was happiest on her own. It could be maddening. She had such a very good opinion of herself. A sort of being self-satisfied.
1: Self-satisfied? She looks it in all these photographs of herself, don't you think? Somebody took them, mademoiselle. I wish I knew who.
5: Well, I took that one. A boyfriend of mine took that. The others? Probably she stopped somebody and asked them to hold the camera. If it was what she wanted, she wouldn't hesitate, believe me.
8: Presumably, mademoiselle, you've no idea how your sister lived.
5: I know she owned this house. I imagined always she lived by letting rooms.
8: Well, you'll be surprised.
1: She left no will, it seems, mademoiselle. You were therefore her sole heir.
5: Yes. Yes, I would be. Let me know, will you, when I can bury her? The sooner I can get away from this dump, the better.
2: So you stopped Lecoeur from saying you will be surprised to know that she died a rich woman.
1: Yes. I explained to him afterwards. Well, not that I could really explain, Georges. I felt only that this forthright sister wasn't perhaps as forthright as she might be.
2: And the less she knew what you knew, the better.
1: That is simply, Georges, if she knew about the 5,000 francs a month and discovered that we knew, she could try to obliterate the source.
2: Did you think that the sisters had been in something together?
1: Well, they were together in Paris. Elaine up until 15 years ago, Francine more recently. There was a gap in Elaine's life, by the way, between Paris and Vichy. But in Paris, she had a nice flat in a smart district, on a secretary's salary. Oh, never.
2: Perhaps the answer lies in the past. Find out about Paris and you begin to put the thing together.
1: Mm. Well, we were lucky. Or Lecoeur was. The police found that the concierge, where Elaine once had her flat, was still there. And she recalled that Elaine had a gentleman caller. He was then, she thought, about 40. Heavily built, expensive clothes, well-groomed, and drove a large black American car. He called a couple of times a week, left around midnight. And they sometimes went off at weekends. This for about 4 years. And then Elaine suddenly left. She would have been 32 when she left Paris.
2: 15 years ago, when Francine had her boy child.
1: Hmm. Lecoeur still had a lot of work to do. Louise was becoming somewhat sardonic about my cure, suggesting that perhaps I should go back to Paris, as it'd be more restful. And the papers were having quite a time.
3: Look at this picture of you.
1: Hmm?
3: Maigret takes the waters. You look as if you've taken more than just water.
1: Let me see.
3: No.
1: Yes. Well, I haven't had a drink for weeks.
3: We should leave for our afternoon drink of water in half an hour. Hmm. So that is Francine Lange. I do see what you mean.
1: Yes. Mademoiselle Francine, whose sister was recently... Lecoeur should have seen to it that she wasn't mentioned in the press.
3: Why? Because she looks like a tart?
1: No, Louise, because the murder is still in Vichy in all probability. And if Francine knows more than she pretends to know...
3: Yes. I never thought. The man's still about. She could be in danger. Or she should have thought.
1: She didn't. Oh, come in. Ah, Dissel, come in and shut the door.
6: Thank you, Chief. Inspector Lecoeur asked me to let you know the places that the dead woman visited over the last year.
1: Oh, good. Far away.
3: But before you do, I'll leave you. I'm just going down to the chemist, and when I get back, monsieur, we must leave for the Springs.
6: Very well, madame.
1: Well, now, how did she travel?
6: By train.
1: Mm.
6: The station booking chaps can't remember all the names, but some places stuck in their minds. Strasbourg, Brest, Dieppe, Carcassonne, which meant changing trains 3 times... Lyon was about the nearest town.
1: Paris?
6: Never Paris. The last trip the clerks remember was on the day of some big horse race. June the 11th to Reims.
1: And has the inspector checked with the bank account?
6: Mademoiselle Lange paid 5,000 francs into her account on June the 13th.
1: Ah, that fits, doesn't it? Probably stayed the night, back on the 12th, straight to the bank on the 13th. Thank you, Dizel.
6: Thank you, Chief.
1: Oh, when is the funeral?
6: Tomorrow morning.
1: Mm.
6: The inspector will have a number of us at the cemetery.
3: That was certainly a quiet funeral, Gilles. The quietest.
1: Yes, the lodgers, one neighbour, Francine, 2 reporters, and about 30 police in various parts of the cemetery.
3: The sister. She looked very subdued.
1: Something's happened to her. Walk on gently, Louise. I want a few words with the lady.
3: All right. Don't be too long, though.
1: Mademoiselle, my wife and I came to pay our respects.
10: Thank you. I'm glad it's over. I'll leave this town this afternoon.
1: So soon? What has happened, Francine?
10: Nothing. I've just had enough.
1: There'll be quite a deal of business to attend to still, won't there? Your sister died a wealthy woman, as you must know. Did she help you set up your hairdressers in La Rochelle, Francine?
10: She came into some money years ago. She loaned me some.
1: Hmm. Her lover must have been a rich man. I believe he gave her that money. 15 years ago. The first payment of many, Francine.
10: Perhaps she did have a lover. I don't know.
1: Well, you said the other day there was never a man in her life. Well, that child you had 15 years ago, where did you go to have it?
10: Why do you want to know?
1: Well, not sure, mademoiselle. Where was it?
10: Burgundy. A village called Mesnil-le-Mont.
1: And your sister went with you?
10: I told you. She was a good sister at that time.
1: Why are you frightened, mademoiselle? You are, aren't you? Are you afraid of the man who killed your sister?
10: I had a phone call this morning. He threatened me. So I'm going to clear out.
1: Well, if he wants to kill you, Francine, he'll not stop trying when you leave Vichy, will he? You'll be just as good a target in La Rochelle, won't you?
8: This lady is Madame Dubois, Chief. Madame Dubois, this is Chief Inspector Maigret.
11: Oh, monsieur.
8: Madame Dubois is the switchboard operator at the Hotel de la Gare.
1: Francine's hotel. Go on.
8: Well, just by chance, she listened in to the call made to Francine Lange by a man this morning.
11: Oh, I don't make a habit of listening to calls, monsieur. Everybody believes we switchboard girls do, but we don't. Well, not all that often. Mostly we're too busy, and most calls are too boring to bother with.
8: Yes, but this morning you did, because...
11: I wasn't busy, and the man had an odd voice. And he was in a phone box, and he wasn't the boyfriend phoning from La Rochelle.
8: Yeah, and the conversations with the boyfriend were interesting.
11: Oh, they were hair-raising, monsieur.
8: Yes, but what did this man say, madame?
11: He asked if she was Francine Lange. She said yes, she was. He went straight on and said it was of the utmost importance that she should stay on in Vichy for a few days, in her own interest, and he would be in touch again. Then he finished by saying that there'd be a great deal of money in it for her.
1: Thank you, Madame Dubois. Tell me, did he have an educated voice? I mean, you said it was odd.
11: Oh, the voice of an educated Parisian, monsieur. Odd, because it was wheezy. I had a friend once who was an asthmatic, and she used to wheeze just like that.
1: Yeah, I know what you mean. Well, that is invaluable, eh, Lecoeur? Mm. And from a phone box, are you sure?
11: Oh, yes, quite sure. The public telephones have a certain sound to them. And when he asked me if there was a Mademoiselle Lange staying in the hotel, he hadn't closed the box door. You could hear the traffic. Then he closed it.
8: Yeah, I've had a number of other hotels checked on, Chief. He phoned 7 asking for our girl before he was lucky, and they, too, were sure it was from a phone booth.
11: You do know, monsieur, that Mademoiselle Lange left the hotel a few hours ago?
8: Yes, madame, we knew. She was in a hurry, Chief.
11: I'm told that she changed from her funeral black, paid her bill, and drove off in that smart little car of hers all in half an hour.
1: Did she? So the offer of money if she stayed had the opposite effect. What was she frightened of?
11: I may be speaking out of place, but surely the man who phoned could have been her sister's murderer.
1: I'm sure he was, madame. But he doesn't intend to murder again. I don't think he intended to murder the first time. Now, he wants some information. Elaine Lange wouldn't give it to him. Perhaps Francine will. Only, whatever it is, she, like her sister, is in fear of having to give it. Do you follow me, Luca?
8: Yes, I think so, Chief.
11: I wish I did. What sort of information does a man want so badly he'll kill for it?
1: He'll kill a woman for it. That is of the utmost importance, madame. Luca, it's none of my business, but I think you should keep a watch on the phone boxes near the main hotels. You know what to look for, and he'll phone again. Now, I must have my last 2 glasses of the waters. Thank you, madame. It's been a pleasure meeting you.
3: You're looking round, Jules, as if you expect the lady in lilac to reappear. It makes me shiver.
1: I'm sorry. I'm not sure what I'm looking for. I swear this water tastes more bitter this evening.
3: It's the mood you're in.
1: He must have an overriding obsession. But for 15 years, he never meant to kill her. Only to get her to tell him the truth. Or did he discover something so monstrous, so unforeseen that...
3: I think you're actually sorry for him.
1: Well, his world has collapsed, as they say. Already he's reduced to escaping his wife so he can make phone calls from boxes.
6: Hello? Here's somebody leaving the hotel. Big chap, expensive suit. In a hurry, heading straight for the phone box across the road. Better radio in. Dussel here. Suspect in phone box in the Rue de Gaulle. Watching. Damn it, I think he's spotted me. Out of the phone box, going south towards Chomel Park. Not hurrying anymore. What's he up to?
3: You think he's with his wife?
1: Well, he can't phone from his hotel. How did he get away the night he visited Elaine? What was out of the opera house, you know?
3: I think it was Tosca. Women like Tosca, I'm told, more so than men.
1: You could be right. What sort of a man could love Elaine Lange?
3: Gilles, there's a man over there, standing watching us.
1: So I see. The person I was looking out for, Louise, without realizing. Good evening, monsieur. Can I help you?
12: Good evening, Monsieur Maigret. Madame Maigret.
10: Monsieur.
12: I am Louis Pellardot. Do you mind if I sit?
1: No, please, Monsieur Pellardot.
12: As you can hear, I'm sure, I suffer from asthma. And I was hurrying earlier, but then I gave the policeman following me time to catch up.
5: It's that young sergeant, Gilles. Dissel, isn't it?
1: Oh, over there, I see. Mm. He won't interfere unless I call him. Well, monsieur, you have something to tell me.
12: I hoped you'd be here. I have seen you in here in the evening, as I also saw Elaine Lange here one evening.
5: We called her the Lady in Lilac.
12: Good name for her. I hadn't seen her for 15 years. I'd no idea she lived here, and this is my first visit, so you see it was all fortuitous.
1: Now, I must warn you, Monsieur Pellardot, whatever you say could be used in evidence.
12: Yes, yes, I know. I'll tell it all again to the local police, but I must speak to you first. You see, there's something I need to know. You're a clever man. You may well know the one thing.
1: So be it. Elaine Lange was your mistress?
12: Once, for some years. She worked for my firm. I'd been married for 30 years. I was 40 when I met Elaine. It wasn't very a passionate affair, but I think I loved her.
5: And did she love you, monsieur?
12: There was only a glimmer of warmth in Elaine's nature. Not enough for love. Although I believe that she would love our child well enough. Perhaps you knew she had a child 15 years ago.
1: She said she went to Burgundy, to Maisny-le-Mont, to have it?
12: Correct. It was a son, Philippe. She sent me a copy of the birth certificate and said that she wanted never to see me again. I understood. She said she would devote her life to bringing the child up if I would support her and him. But I must not see him until he was of age. So she would disappear and she would let me know where to send the money. She read correctly. And if I knew where she was, I wouldn't have the willpower not to try to see her. I'm rich. I gave her the money to buy a house. I gave her money also for her younger sister's education in a Swiss convent. Elaine was devoted to the upbringing of this sister.
1: If you'd met Francine Lange as you wanted to, you'd have found her an unusual product of such an education.
12: Sir,

0: She was very calm. She told me many things about him. I asked to see a photograph. She refused. I suddenly ceased to believe her. That room, there wasn't a sign of anybody in it. Ever. But Elaine. I asked to know where the boy was. She sat there and said nothing. I opened her desk, some drawers, nothing. There wasn't a single thing. Letter, photo, school report, document. I took her by the throat to make her tell me the truth. I used too much strength. If only she'd shown a spark of feeling. Afterwards, I ransacked the other rooms. Nothing. Nothing. Was there ever a child? Is he long dead? Or an imbecile? I still wanted to know. So I tried the younger sister. And then I realized I was being watched.
1: I'll tell you, monsieur, what I believe to be true. You never had a son.
0: What?
1: Francine gave birth to a son at Mesnil-Amont. She had it fostered, and it drowned when it was two. Elaine registered it as hers. From then on, both sisters sat back and let you pay. Elaine's plan, I suspect. Practical and simple.
0: Monstrous. Monstrous. For 15 years, I believed I had a son.
2: He was quite right. It was monstrous. Ah, here's Louise. Mm-hmm. Come to see that we're drinking our medicine.
3: Have you both finished, Jules? Yours?
1: No, sit down, my dear. I haven't finished my drink or my story quite.
3: Which story, Jules?
1: Ah, when I last came here to take the water.
3: Huh? That. Those two terrible women. That poor man believing he had a son. It was in this park, wasn't it, Jules?
1: Yes, just over there. He told us his story while Lequeur and his chaps gathered to take him away.
2: What happened to him?
1: Well, he employed a good lawyer and the best advocate in France. He pleaded guilty to manslaughter with mitigating circumstances. His story was such, they acquitted him. For once, I was glad to see a man who had killed walk free.
3: They took him for a ride, did those two. Everything came out in the court about Francine. The money for her education. How Hélène claimed they were orphans. Francine's child.
2: Pelladeau. That was his name. A good man of business, but a complete sucker otherwise. And to take up with such a woman.
1: And to come to Vichy to take the waters. At least it didn't rain each day. But it did me good. Busman's holiday though it was.

In Maigret Takes the Waters by Georges Simenon, translated by Eileen Ellenbogen, and adapted for radio by Frederick Bradenham, Maigret was played by Maurice Denham and Simenon by Michael Goff. Louise Maigret, Irene Sutcliffe, Inspector Lecoeur, Rod Beecham, Sergeant Dissel, Malcolm Edwards, Louis Pellardeau, Richard Caldicott, Francine Lange, Diana Eden, and Madame Dubois, Shirley Dixon. The play was produced and directed by Christopher Venning.

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cover you with love and kisses, baby. All I ever get from you is nagging and bragging. My poor heart is sagging. The way you toss my heart around is a crying shame. I bet you wouldn't like it if I did the same. You're only happy tearing all

If I ever left my house without my walking stick, it would just be something I could never explain. The thing that makes me click on Lover's Lane would go for naught.

What's better than one Louis Armstrong song? Two Louis Armstrong songs, and that's what we had. The song that would be on every trad jazz band's playlist round the world, My Walkin' Stick. This Louis Armstrong, backed by the Mills Brothers, and the song was written by Irving Berlin. And Ella Fitzgerald and Louis Armstrong, You Won't Be Satisfied Until You Break My Heart, a song written by Larry Stock. We're moving to some Latin jazz now, so let's go to South America, and the song written by Antonio Carlos Jobim and Newton Mendonca, sung by Julie London.

That's one of those beats that makes you want to tap your foot, isn't it? That was Willie Bobo, and the song is called Trinidad, and it was written by Tico Wiltshire. And Desafinado, or slightly out of tune, Julie London singing the Antonio Carlos Jobim and Newton Mendonca composition.

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1: It's a catchy little tune, isn't it? Sermonette, it's called, and it's written by Cannonball Adderley and John Hendrickson, sung by Lambert Hendrickson Ross. And Shirley Bassey, Yesterday When I Was Young. Well, it wasn't quite yesterday, but it was a while ago. Charles Aznavour and Herbert Kretzmer.

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wishes to be free. The lips are cold, darling, that once said yes to me.

Jim Reeves with the song written by Don Robertson and Lewis Hersha. You're free to go. And not 1 minute more from Della Reese. And that song was originally written for Elvis Presley back in 1959. And Della Reese recorded it and took it to number 16 in the charts. Well, we're going from the US to the UK now. And here's the man who wrote the musical Oliver. His name, Lionel Bart. And here he is singing a B-side from 1961.

Barbra Streisand with the song written by Laura Nyro, Stony End. And Lionel Bart, How Now Brown Cow. And that was a B-side, and the tune on the A-side in 1961 was Give Us a Kiss for Christmas. So neither of them, I think, rattled the chart too hard. But there, 1961, How Now Brown Cow. Cleo, also from 1961 and also a B-side. This is Cleo Lane with a song that was on the reverse side of a single, You'll Answer to Me. But this song's called I Only Have Eyes for You.

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1: Thank you so very much. Thank you.
2: We have one little thing. Quite frequently, we get a chance to travel across the country, as you might well imagine. And, we're very sorry that had to happen. We don't really travel that way. Bruce, if you might notice here, is wearing some red nylon stretch socks to offset his basic gray slacks, creation of Robert Hall. Now, I started to get into something very serious. People expect us to have prepared a few thoughts concerning the future and a better and a brighter tomorrow. We have a new administration, I guess you might know, a new president. Of course, he has new ideas. Maybe you've heard about the Peace Corps. It's kind of a new idea. Instead of putting everyone into the service, gives all the young people in America a chance to kind of travel around the world, you know, goodwill and all that sort of thing. And, well, we've noticed that there's rather a rich abundance of vocal groups in the country right now, and we think that they'd fit into the program.
3: Oh, really?
2: just beautifully. And with your very kind permission, we've put together a few thoughts on the subject. We'd like to dedicate this entire mess to Mr. Jack Kennedy.

0: next we have the freshmen, a group that rates a cheer. Of course they've been four freshmen for almost 20 years.
1: It isn't that they're stupid, well a little maybe so.
2: They can't afford to graduate, they're making too much dough.

Boston Trio. Some work on Cuba's shore. They hung around Havana to do a few encores. Castro said, I like 'em. Let's hang 'em up.

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Happy I'm living, and I'm lucky to be. I've got a woman crazy for me. She's kind of funny.

Hello there and welcome to Radio Eastern's overnight program, Mellow Music and Memories. I'm Ken Donnelly. During the next hour, I'll be bringing you some wonderful music from the great musicians of yesterday and today. Music to help you relax. I hope you'll stay with me and share some wonderful musical memories.

0: One of the giants of popular music during the 20th century, that was Sarah Vaughan with the number Baubles, Bangles and Beads.
1: I think I'm pretty careful with my toddler when it comes to safety around the pool. What should I be doing to keep my son safe?
2: You should always supervise your children in, on or near water, which means always being within arm's reach. Ensure you have adequately fenced your home pool and include self-closing gates. Keep the bath plug out of reach of small children and never leave children alone in the bath. Keep liquid-filled buckets out of reach of children and empty children's paddling pools as soon as they've finished using them. And for more information on safety in and around water, visit the Royal Life Saving Society of Australia website at royallifesaving.com.au.
0: Two songs now from the musician known as the Velvet Fog. Mel Torme enjoyed a singing career lasting over 60 years. He was actually a child prodigy and he first performed professionally at 4 years of age. Here he is with the Hokey Carmichael number Heart and Soul.

0: Mel Torme with the Jazz Standard in the evening. It was written by Leroy Carr, and also the Hoagy Carmichael number, Heart and Soul. Sylvie Palladino is next.
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0: One of Australia's finest current day singers is Sylvie Palladino, and she's also a great favourite of mine. Has a wonderful voice, beautiful voice. Here she is with a number that was written by Graham Gerbel, the Australian songwriter, and it's called Please Don't Ask Me.

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2: Bill Evans was the multi-award-winning jazz pianist who collaborated with many of the greats of the day, people such as Miles Davis, Stan Getz and Tony Bennett. His impressionist harmony continues to influence jazz pianists right up to this time. Here he is with a beautiful version of the number Emily. This is Bill Evans.

0: Yes, there's a wonderful version of the number I Get a Kick Out of You. That was Frank Sinatra, of course, and it comes from his album Songs for Young Lovers. That was released in 1954. It was his first recording with Capitol, and he worked with Nelson Riddle at that time, and they produced some of the finest work that Sinatra came up with. Wonderful number from Frank Sinatra.
1: I'm starting to get a bit worried about my weight. It's hard to find the time to exercise, and I suppose I'm not always that careful about what I eat. I know if I keep on like this, I'll run a greater risk of something happening, like a heart attack. And I'm worried about the health of my kids.
2: Excess weight and obesity are growing problems amongst both children and adults in Australia. And people who are obese are at much greater risk of heart disease and stroke. 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And encourage children to do at least 1 hour of moderate to vigorous physical activity every day. And remember, a healthy weight makes for a healthy heart. The key to achieving and maintaining a healthy weight is to make changes to your lifestyle that you can enjoy and maintain for a lifetime. So start by making one or two small changes at a time, such as snacking on fruit rather than biscuits, dusting off the bicycle, or switching to low-fat milk.
0: Music now from two of Australia's finest jazz singers. Both of them have been on the Australian jazz scene for many, many years, and they've gained very real popularity among jazz lovers. I'm talking about Grace Knight and Vince Jones. We're going to start off with Grace and the number Crazy He Calls Me.

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1: Are you in a high-risk category for developing type 2 diabetes? You're at high risk if you're over 45 years of age and have high blood pressure, are overweight, or have immediate family members with type 2 diabetes. People over 55 years of age are considered high risk, as well as people with heart disease or who've had a heart attack. Women who've had high blood sugar levels during pregnancy or who have polycystic ovary syndrome and are overweight are at high risk. You're also at high risk of developing type 2 diabetes if you're over 35 years of age and you're from an Aboriginal, Torres Strait Islander, Pacific Islander, subcontinental Indian or Chinese background. If you fit into any of these categories, you should see your GP or health professional for a blood glucose test as soon as possible.
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0: Two songs now from the multi-talented Canadian singer and pianist Diana Krall. Diana has a very, very smooth, sensual sound, and she's recognised as one of the finest present-day musicians in the business. We're going to start off with a number, All or Nothing at All. Here's Diana Krall.

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1: Cleo Lane is the English pop and jazz singer best known for her beautiful voice and large vocal range. She's won many awards in both pop and jazz areas. And here she is now with John Williams and a lovely number called Charms.

0: Cleo Lane and John Williams and the number Charms.
1: Hi, this is Delta Goodrum for RAD, recording artists, actors and athletes against drink driving. 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That someone could be your best friend. 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
0: Our final artist is the man who began his musical career playing piano. However, as a vocalist, he became one of the most influential artists of the 20th century. Nat King Cole, and the number I've chosen first up is Mona Lisa. This won an Academy Award for Best Original Song in 1950.

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I hope you enjoyed the music. 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
2: A Flatfoot Floogie with the Floyd, Floyd. A Flatfoot Floogie with the Floyd, Floyd. 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
3: We have a constant present tense salvation. That's what he's talking about here. The present result of your proven faith is the ongoing deliverance that you enjoy.
4: Welcome to Grace to You, the Bible teaching ministry of John MacArthur. I'm your host, Phil Johnson. Shortly after becoming the first president of the United States, George Washington reflected on the violent struggle the new country had just come through. He said, "The value of liberty was enhanced, in my opinion, by how much it cost to win, and the character of our people was validated by the trials they endured." In other words, the greater the adversity, the sweeter the prize. That is a perspective you'll want to keep in mind today as John continues his look at the purposes of heartache in the life of every Christian. It's a truth from 1 Peter that you can lean on when trials heat up and your joy is sapped. The title of John's current series, Our Great Salvation. And now here's John.
3: Do you remember Luke chapter 12? Let me just refer to it briefly. Verse 35. Be dressed in readiness and keep your lamps alit, and be like men who are waiting for their master when he returns from the wedding feast, so that they may immediately open the doors to him when he comes and knocks. Blessed are those slaves whom the master shall find on the alert when he comes. Truly I say to you that he will gird himself to serve, that when Jesus comes for us, not only will we serve him, but he will what? Serve us. He will serve us. He will have us recline at table and will come up and wait on us. Praise, glory, and honor given to us. Peter says, no matter what your circumstances, no matter what your trials, you should have full joy. You should greatly rejoice in your protected inheritance, your proven faith, your promised honor. Fourthly, and this is so magnificent, we find joy in a personal fellowship. A personal fellowship. And I would perhaps say that in many ways, this is the sweetest of all sources of joy. Wonderful to contemplate. Notice verse 8. And though you have not seen him, you love him. And though you do not see him now, but believe in him, you greatly rejoice with joy inexpressible and full of glory. Why do you rejoice? Why do you greatly rejoice? Why is your great joy inexpressible and full of glory? Because you love him and because you trust him. That's the two things he says. You love him and you believe in him. And you've never seen him. Peter exalts love and trust. Can I tell you right now that that is a profound statement in that verse? I am convinced beyond equivocation that the two key ingredients in any meaningful relationship are love and trust. Love and trust. That is the essence of relationship. It is the source of surpassing joy in any relationship. Violate love and the relationship disintegrates. Violate trust and the relationship disintegrates. There's some real deep pathos in this verse. Deep pathos. Which of the apostles, apart from Judas, most demonstrated a weak trust and faith in Christ? Which one? Which one? Peter. Which of the apostles of Christ, apart from Judas, had to face Jesus Christ and have his love questioned? Which one? Peter. Peter was the leader to whom it was said, "Oh, you of little faith." Peter was the leader to whom Jesus said three times, "Peter, do you what? Love me." And I see here some very beautiful humility. And Peter commends these suffering believers and says to them, "You've never seen him, and you love him. And you don't see him now, but you believe in him. And the pathos in the background is the humble attitude of Peter, because in his heart, he is saying, you're far beyond where I am or where I was, because I saw him and I couldn't sustain my love. And I saw him and I couldn't sustain my faith. Peter, in true humility, reflects on the difference between himself in the past and these troubled Christians. He had seen Christ, walked with Christ, been with Christ over 3 years, and he demonstrated a weak faith and a weak love. And they had never seen Christ, and yet their faith was strong and their love was true in the midst of the same kind of trials to which Peter succumbed. And so there's some deep pathos in this beautiful verse, and the heart of Peter as a humble, humble man is opened up. Would you notice that first phrase in verse 8, though you have not seen him? Though you have not seen him? Oh, that's such a profound statement. You see, it's usual to trust and love someone you've seen, someone you've touched, someone you've come to know. But these Christians had never met Jesus Christ. Like us, they never looked into his face. They never touched him. They never ate with him. They never walked with him. They never talked with him. They never heard his voice. They never felt his hands. They never gazed into his eyes. And yet he says, you love him. Present active indicative, agapao, you are loving him. Constantly, the love of choice, that word expresses the love of the will. You have chosen to be faithful in loving him. And that, to me, is the essence of joy. It's that intimate love relationship you have with Christ. Now, let me just take this a little bit deeper. I believe that what Peter is saying here is categorically the description of the essence of what it means to be a Christian. If you ask me, what is a Christian? I will tell you it is someone who loves Jesus Christ with the love of the will. Who loves him. I don't believe there's any better way to describe the essential expression of the new nature than to say it loves Christ continually. I love the authorized translation of 1 Peter 2:7. To those who believe, he is precious. And Paul says in 1 Corinthians 16:22, if any man love not the Lord Jesus Christ, let him be what? Anathema. Devoted to destruction. Cursed. The Christian can best be described as someone who loves the Lord Jesus Christ. And that's really where you need to probe when seeking to determine someone's relationship to God. Ask them what they think of Jesus Christ. And if they describe an intimate and consuming love for Christ, that's the mark of a transformed heart. Loving Christ. 1 John deals with that so wonderfully. 1 John, do you remember chapter 4, verse 19? We love him because what? He first loved us. That's reciprocation. It is the essence of spiritual life to love Christ. That's why the scripture says that the law is fulfilled in loving the Lord your God with all your heart, soul, mind, and strength. Listen to what Paul said. At the very last verse of Ephesians, chapter 6, verse 24. Grace be with all those who love our Lord Jesus Christ with an incorruptible love. Isn't that wonderful? Grace be with all those who love our Lord Jesus Christ with an incorruptible love. That's basic. And I would dare say that anyone who says they don't love the Lord Jesus Christ could never be a Christian. That's the essence of Christianity. Jesus said it in John 14, verse 15, if you love me, you'll keep my commandments. Verse 21, he who has my commandments and keeps them, he it is who loves me. Verse 24, he who does not love me does not keep my words. In other words, Jesus linked loving him with obeying him, loving him with keeping his commandments. And so A believer is one who loves Christ. And so Peter says, I really know that your joy flows out of your love for Christ, an unseen master whom you love. And then secondly, he says, and though you do not see him now, implied with the physical eyes, but believe into him, ace actually in the Greek. In other words, even though you don't see him, you believe in him. You trust in him. So there are the two elements of a relationship, love and trust. And you remember, I'm sure you do, John 20:29. Jesus said to Thomas, because you have seen me, have you believed? Blessed are they who did not see and yet what? Believed. Blessed are they who have not seen and yet believed. Those are the two things that bind us to Christ in intimacy. We love him and we trust him. Beloved, may I say to you, the soul that believes cannot but love, and the soul that loves cannot help but believe. You remember 1 Corinthians 13? Love believes all things. Let me put it to you this way. Faith accepts the record of Jesus Christ. That record portrays him in all his beauty and all his loveliness and leads us to loving him. The more faith can know of Christ and have that knowledge possess the heart, the stronger love becomes. Because the more faith believes the truth of Christ, the more marvelous and lovely he is seen to be, and the more such trust elicits love to one who is so wonderful. So, believing and loving, loving and believing, defines our intimate communion with Christ. You love him and you believe in him. How is that manifest? You long to promote his glory? Is that your longing? You long to serve him with your heart and soul and mind and strength? You delight in his beauty. You love to talk about him. You love to read about him. You love to fellowship with him. You desire to know him better and to know him deeper. You're compelled in your heart to want to be like him. That's the expression of the love-trust relationship. Robert Layton, writing in 1853 in a wonderful commentary on 1 Peter, said this, believe and you shall love. Believe much and you shall love much. Labor for strong and deep persuasion of the glorious things which are spoken of Christ, and this will command love. Certainly did men indeed believe his worth, they would accordingly love him. For the reasonable creature cannot but affect that most which it firmly believes to be the worthiest of affection. Oh, this mischievous unbelief is that which makes the heart cold and dead toward God. Seek then to believe Christ's excellency and his love to us, and our interest in him, and this will kindle such a fire in the heart as will make it ascend in a sacrifice of love to him. End quote. That's the living heart of our relationship to Christ. We trust him and we love him. Do you enjoy that kind of relationship? That's cause for joy, isn't it? Do you ever just read about Christ and rejoice? You ever come off your knees in prayer having communed with him to rejoice? Do you just rejoice because you believe in him and you are confident in that faith? Do you sometimes just feel a thrill in your heart because you have the joy of loving him? Personally, I think we would all agree that love felt is far more wonderful than love received. My love for others is much more exhilarating to me than their love for me. I am much more thrilled with loving others than I am about them loving me. Because when I love them, I experience the love. And I rejoice in my heart out of the joy of loving Christ. That's thrilling to me. in many ways more so than his loving me. For I can feel deeply my love for him. So we rejoice. And what makes us rejoice? A protected inheritance, a proven faith, a promised honor, and a personal fellowship. And it gives us, notice at the end of verse 8, rejoicing, that is, joy inexpressible. What does that mean? Aneleleto. It's above language. It is above speech. Higher than speech is what that literally says. It's so divine that exceeds the power of speech and thought. You can't communicate it. It's hard enough to communicate loving other people. I mean, we try in the human realm. Songs about love are ad infinitum, ad nauseum, aren't they? I mean, we just keep piling them up, trying to express all the feelings of love from a human to a human. But the love that we have for him, inexpressible, higher than speech. By the way, that's the only place that word is ever used. And then it adds this incredible statement, and full of glory. What does that mean? I believe it means it's energized and endowed with divine glory. It is a supernatural endowment. What a thought. What a thought. It is the fruit of the Spirit, love. It is the fruit of the Spirit, joy. The love that we have for the Lord is not a human love. It is a divine glory infused into us, which energizes our hearts to love God with the love that He gives us. And we rejoice with the joy that is the joy of the Spirit. Our joy then is the radiation of a heavenly joy because our love is the radiation of a heavenly love. So we rejoice. And then Peter gives us one final thought. We constantly should experience joy because of a present deliverance. A present deliverance. Beyond the future inheritance and honor, and alongside the present personal fellowship is the promise of a present deliverance. Verse 9. Obtaining as the outcome of your faith the salvation of your souls. I don't think he's looking at the future here. He doesn't say you will obtain. It's present tense. Obtaining here and now, present. You could literally translate this, presently receiving for yourselves. It's a middle voice. The word, by the way, chemizo, means to receive what is deserved, to win something that is due to you. And joy inexpressible and full of glory links not only to verse 8, but also to verse 9. Flowing out of that personal fellowship we have with Christ through love and trust is the outcome of our faith, which we have here and now obtained, namely, the salvation of your souls. So, you now possess the outcome of your faith, or the result, the end, the result of your faith, the logical end of it, the logical result of it, even the salvation of your souls. What salvation? That ongoing present tense deliverance. What does soul mean? The whole person? The whole person? You? You could read it this way. You rejoice because you presently have obtained and continue to hold the logical result of your proven faith, even the constant deliverance of yourself. From what? Oh, what do we need to be continually delivered from? Sin. Guilt, condemnation, wrath, ignorance, distress, confusion, hopelessness, everything that's fallen and defiling. It's not a future thing he's talking about. We're delivered. We're delivered from the power of sin. We're delivered from its delights, from its passions and pleasures. And in exchange for that, he gives us new life and unspeakable joy. We have a constant present tense salvation. That's what he's talking about here. The present result of your proven faith is the ongoing deliverance that you enjoy. Our salvation right here and now rescues us from sordid, damning, scarring delights and causes us to long for Christ. Our salvation, present tense, to make it a prosaic picture, calls men and women to drink no longer from the filthy, vile mud puddle of sin, but the crystal streams of the fountain of eternal life. And so here we are in this world and we're under all the pressures, but sin no longer has what over us? Dominion. We are no longer its slaves. We are no longer in bondage to it. And so we have joy. Joy, not just in the future, joy in the present, because of a present deliverance. And so there's even joy in our trials because the Lord delivers us from them all. There's no trial that ever comes our way that the Lord won't make a way of escape. Well, there's really no reason that we should lose our joy, is there? We can look to a protected inheritance. We can thank God for a proven faith. We can hope for a promised honor. And we can enjoy a personal communion and fellowship and a present deliverance. Beloved, you need to tap the resources of joy that are available for you as a Christian. Jesus said in John 15, 11, "These things I've spoken unto you, that my joy might be in you, that your joy might be full." He wants us to know joy. And we will know that joy as we focus on these great realities. Jean Sophia Pigault, many years ago, wrote a lovely hymn. The words of one verse go like this: "Jesus, I am resting, resting. In the joy of what thou art, I am finding out the sweetness of thy loving heart." Isn't that beautiful? Are you resting in the joy of who He is and finding the sweetness in His loving heart? Many centuries ago, Bernard of Clairvaux wrote what has now become a familiar hymn, "Jesus, Thou Joy of Loving Hearts." It's nothing new. Whether you go back a couple of generations to the lady who wrote the hymn or centuries to Bernard of Clairvaux, the Christians who tapped their spiritual resources lived in joy, no matter what the circumstances were. And I don't think God expects us to live in any different way. I trust that you will know the joy that Christ longs to give to you. Let's bow together in prayer. Would you just take a moment in silence, and would you, if you need to, pray the prayer that David prayed, "Lord, restore to me the joy of thy salvation." And would you ask the Lord to give you the fullness of his joy? Father, we would pray also for those who do not know Christ, for whom this joy is a fantasy. Oh, Lord Jesus, may they receive you today, opening their heart, accepting the gift of salvation which you offer through your death and resurrection, receiving the forgiveness of sins and eternal life. Work your great work in every heart, that we may know joy that will redound to your praise forever and ever. Let's bow together in prayer. Father, we would pray for those who do not know Christ, for whom this joy is a fantasy. Oh, Lord Jesus, may they receive you today, opening their heart, accepting the gift of salvation which you offer through your death and resurrection, receiving the forgiveness of sins and eternal life. Work your great work in every heart, that we may know joy that will redound to your praise forever and ever.
4: That's encouraging truth today on Grace to You with the Bible teaching of John MacArthur. John's current series is called Our Great Salvation. Well, it's astounding to realize that for the believer, there's really no reason ever to lose joy. Of course, that doesn't mean Christians are immune from difficulty, from trials that can rob their joy. And so we asked John some years ago if it's possible for a mature Christian not only to lose his or her joy, but also to struggle with worry. Here's what John said.
5: Yeah, everybody has the moments of worry and fear, some of them induced by dangers and threats that come into our lives. Not only is it possible, it's normal to worry about certain things, but it's really not acceptable to God. It is an evidence of one's failure to trust God in the midst of every single trial. You know, the Bible says, don't be anxious for anything, which is another way of saying, don't worry about anything. Why? Because your God is in charge. In everything, by prayer and supplication, let your requests be made known to God. And the next verse in Philippians 4 says, he'll flood you with peace. You don't have to live a life of fear and worry. You shouldn't. In fact, you need to trust God, take your cares to him, and enjoy the peace that he grants, that kind of faith. All of that and a whole lot more is in a book called Anxious for Nothing, a full book, a couple hundred pages. It'll teach you how to look at life through a perspective that is divine, and you will escape worry and enjoy peace even in the most difficult challenges. It's a book that through the years has made a profound difference in many thousands of lives.
4: That's right, friend. You don't have to worry. Anxious for Nothing shows you biblical principles that can put your worries to rest. Get in touch and order your copy of Anxious for Nothing today. Friend, an important note here. 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Now, for John MacArthur and the staff, be here for 30 minutes of unleashing God's truth, one verse at a time, on the next Grace Team.
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7: Joe answered his door at 3 a.m. to find a man standing in the rain asking him for a push. When he refused and returned to bed, his wife scolded him for refusing to help the stranded man, reminding him that someone had recently helped him when his car was stuck. The shamed husband reluctantly did as he was told, walking out into the pouring rain, yelling, "Okay, I'll give you a push. Where are you?" A voice from the dark replied, "Over here on the swing." Well, Joe learned that night that not every request for help demands our immediate attention. As Christians, we want to maintain a good testimony by being sensitive to those in need. But we also have to remember to sort out what request for our time will produce the greatest results for the kingdom of God. Listen, there are no unimportant people, but there are important people who will hijack your day with unimportant requests that keep you from redeeming the time.
6: Redeeming the Time from LifeChangingSeminars.com, Salisbury, North Carolina.

0: Have you ever searched for God in the darkness and come up empty? You couldn't feel him, you couldn't hear him, you couldn't understand what he was doing, and yet somehow you held on? I am Clayton Bjellin, and today on Insight for Living, Chuck Swindoll draws our attention to three verses in the book of Job. Verses so powerful he committed them to memory in his 20s and has leaned on them ever since. They speak to anyone walking through a trial that they cannot explain. It's the heart of grace under pressure. And Chuck titled his message, How to Handle Criticism with Class.
1: Some of the greatest verses in all the Bible are verses 10, 11, and 12 of Job 23. I committed them to memory back when I was in my young 20s, and I have called them to mind perhaps more than any other passage of Scripture. I commend to you the memorizing of Job 23, 10 through 12. I'm serious. I've got them marked out in my Bible. I got a ruler and I marked around 23, 10 through 12. He knows the way that I take. Look at the verse. When he, that's God, has tried me, I shall come forth as gold. My foot has held his steps. His way have I kept and not declined. Neither have I turned back from the command of his lips. I love this word. I have esteemed, I have treasured, I have prized the words of his mouth more than my necessary food. I am unable to locate the presence of God, but I trust him. Eliphaz, Bildad, Zophar, and later Elihu, you can say whatever you wish against me. God knows the way that I take. He knows the truth. He, my justifier, he and I are on speaking terms. I trust him. I believe in him. He knows the way I take. After the trial is over, I will come forth as gold. You can count on that, saints. When the trial has passed, you will be deeper and richer for it. I want you to allow those words to burn their way into your brain so deeply that they become like a divine filter for everything that happens in your life from now on. Everything. God knows the way that we take. Your need, verse 11, and mine, is to have our feet hold fast to his path, to keep his way and not turn aside, not depart from the command of his lips. You say, well, I thought we couldn't see him. What do you mean his lips? His word. It's as if God is speaking. When you open his book, his word teaches you, instructs you, counsels you, comforts you, reproves you, directs your steps. I have not departed from the command of his lips. And look at the last line, I have treasured, the word means to esteem, to value, the words of his mouth more than steak and potatoes, more than solid dessert, more than the most delicious and delectable meal the finest chef in the country can provide. I have treasured the words of his mouth more than what I have for lunch or what I'm served, or what I serve myself for supper. I treasure his words more than anything that even keeps me alive. That's the value I place on what he has said. Grace under pressure. That's why he could keep from answering Eliphaz or slugging him. That's how Job could restrain himself when he's being falsely accused. He knows that God knows the way he takes. God knows his heart. And he trusts God. Now the second statement Job makes, which is the balance of this chapter, 13 through 17, I'm unable to understand the plan of God. Now get that along with the first one and you'll have a nice balance. I'm unable to locate the presence of God, but I trust him. Now the second is, I am unable to understand the plan of God, but I trust him. Same ending, but it's another subject. His plan is unfolding, and I'm not able to understand it. fact, he says he's unique in verse 13. God is unique. Who can turn him? What his soul desires, that he does. He doesn't ask permission. He doesn't tell you ahead of time. He doesn't explain why it's so hard. He doesn't let you know how it's going to come out. He doesn't tell you why it goes on and on and on and on and on, and most of it is unfair. He doesn't tell you how long it's going to last. He doesn't tell you when it's going to end. You trust him. You trust him. You wait. You serve him. You keep your feet on his paths. You treasure his words. And whatever God desires, that is what he does. And you trust him. You can't understand it. And don't call me, because I can't explain it either. I got my own stuff. You call me, I'll probably say, while you're on the line, I've got several things I want to ask you. And to make matters even more complicated, verse 14, he performs what is appointed for me. There's a uniqueness there. Nobody else was Job, and Job had what was appointed for Job, and that became his life and lifestyle. Just as he is performing what is appointed for you, and don't get your hopes up, many such decrees are with him. You've got a whole bunch of them waiting to implement once you get through this one. Isn't that fun? Therefore, I would be dismayed at his presence when I consider I am terrified of him. That's great, great vulnerability. Just say it. It's okay. I think the Lord would love to hear us say that on occasion. You frighten me. St. John of the Cross, one of the fathers, wrote, God perceives the imperfections within us. Now listen closely, this is deep. God perceives the imperfections within us, and because of his love for us, urges us to grow up. His love is not content to leave us in our weaknesses. And for this reason, he takes us into a dark night. He weans us from all the pleasures by giving us dry times and inward darkness. In doing so, he is able to take away all these vices and create virtues within us. Through the dark night, pride becomes humility. Greed becomes simplicity. Wrath becomes contentment. Luxury becomes peace. Gluttony becomes moderation. Envy becomes joy, and sloth becomes strength. No soul will ever grow deep in the spiritual life unless God works passively in that soul by means of the dark night. That's why we trust him. I can't see in the darkness. And the longer it goes on, the darker it seems it gets. And so I trust him. And I wait for him. I don't try to explain what he's up to. I trust him. You want this to go on longer? I trust you. I'm going to act wisely. I'm going to respond as best I can. But Lord God, to change this setting is your business, not mine. And my walk with you is such that I lean on you when I can't see my way through for however long. Now, his final response is in chapter 24. He was unable to locate the presence of God, so he said, I trust him. He was unable to explain the plan of God, so he says, I trust him. By the way, Pascal once wrote, the eternal silence of those infinite spaces frightens me. I love that. The eternal silence of those infinite spaces frightens me. There's some time in the depth of his will, you are absolutely scared to death. You don't have any idea where this is going to lead. That's okay. You trust him. You wait for him. Chapter 24, I'm unable to justify the permissions of God, but I trust him. I'm unable to justify the permissions of God. What do I mean by that? Well, what does Job mean? He starts in the country, verses 1 to 11. He goes to the city, verses 12 to 17. And then he just levels curses against the wicked at the end, 18 down through 24. In the country, look at this. Some remove, verse 2, some remove the landmarks and they seize and devour flocks. And God doesn't step in and stop it. They drive away the donkeys of the orphans. They take the widow's ox for a pledge. God doesn't stop. He permits that. They push the needy aside from the road, the poor from the land, are made to hide themselves altogether. This is great poetry, and it's true fact. As wild donkeys in the wilderness, they go forth seeking food in their activity, as bread for their children in the desert. They harvest their fodder in the field, glean the vineyard of the wicked. They spend the night naked without clothing, have no covering against the cold. God doesn't stop it. They are wet with the mountain rains and hug the rock for want of a shelter, and God doesn't step in and stop it. He permits it. Others snatch the orphan from the breast. God doesn't stop it. There are kidnappings, and God doesn't stop it. And against the poor, they take a pledge, and God doesn't stop it. He permits it. And on and on and on it goes down through verse 11. I can't justify God's passivity. Why does he permit that? But he does. When you get to chapter 24, verse 12, you're in the city, and you think the country problems were tough. Look at the litany of the city problems. Verse 13, others have been with those who rebel against the light. They do not want to know its ways nor abide in its paths, and God lets it happen. The murderer arises at dawn. God lets him go. He kills the poor and the needy, and at night he is as a thief, and God doesn't stop it. The eye of the adulterer waits for the twilight, saying, "No eye will see me." He disguises his face, and God doesn't zap him. You could go all the way down through this list, all the way to the end, and there are wrongs, and there are failures, and there are injustices, and there's robbery and sexual sins. And where is God? He is permitting it. Why? I don't know, says Job. I think his point here is that just exactly like what's happened to me, God's permitted it. Just like what I'm going through, God has permitted it. Those who do wrong get away with it. Those who take advantage of others get away with it. And God doesn't step in, and you and I could name a half dozen examples right now of recent cases where the Lord could have stopped it, but he didn't. This isn't all about the Jewish Holocaust. This isn't all about the wrongs of the Crusade era. This isn't all about the priests in the Catholic Church who abuse boys. This is about all kinds of things that we could name, and God could have stopped it, but he didn't. It's a mystery. That's the point. I can't justify the permissions of God, but I trust him. That's a major step, especially if one of the boys is your son, or if one of the children kidnapped is your child. It's a real test on trust. And so Job finishes this, 18 through 24, by leveling curses against the wicked. Job is saying, in effect, you think I'm wicked? I'm telling you, God, if I had my way with God, he would curse every one of them doing wrong. I stand against everything that I've named here. And verse 25 is pretty assuring, isn't it? Now, if it's not so, who can prove me a liar and make my speech worthless? Can any stand up and say, this is nonsense? No one could, not even Eliphaz. The amazing thing is God's tolerance. Not only is he absent, not only is he mysterious, I can't justify what he's doing. I mean, would you have done with Job what God did with him? If you had, we would call you cruel. But when God does it, he turns it into a 42-chapter book and uses it in all our lives. Okay. What's this about? Three lessons, if I may be that simplistic. I think there are three enduring lessons. Even though God is elusive and mysterious and strange and silent and invisible and appears to be passive, He is trustworthy. So the first point I want to make is resist the temptation to explain everything. Resist the temptation to explain everything. God knows. Add that. Resist the temptation to explain everything. God knows, but you and I don't.

know. Resist the temptation to explain everything. Don't try. Just practice. Say it with me. I don't know. First time some of you have said that in years. Let's do it again. I don't know. You're terrific. You did it very well. Tomorrow morning at the mirror, guys, as you're shaving, say it. I don't know. I don't know why I got a face like this. I don't know why the day is like this. I don't know. Second, focus on the future benefits, not the present pain. When he has tried me, I will come forth as gold. When I pass this test, there's going to be rewards. Focus on the future benefits, not the present pain. God leads. Add that. He knows what he's about. That's what Job 23:10 says. He knows the way I take. Here's the third. It's the toughest one for many of you, I know, but it's got to be added. Embrace the sovereignty of God. God controls. Embrace the sovereignty of God. Now, some of you want to say in return, look, it's hard for me to embrace anyone I don't really understand. You hug your wife, don't you? You hug your husband, don't you? You hug your daddy, your mama. You don't understand all about them. Sometimes you have just said, I don't understand, but come here. You just put your arms around them. Never believe that life is based on random chance. Don't ever believe that. It's all working together like a massive, beautiful piece of divine tapestry that from this side looks blurred and knotted and strange and twisted, but from that side has an incredible pattern to it. And to God, it's for his glory. It makes great sense. But we're on this side. My good friend David Roper, in his fine book, Seeing Through, provides an illustration of this. Recently, Carolyn and I were on the first leg of a flight from Frankfurt, Germany, to our home in Boise, Idaho. Our first stop was Boston. It had been an exhausting week, and I dropped off to sleep as soon as I found my seat, but I was soon awakened by the disturbance in the aisle. The steward and a passenger who had been seated on Carolyn's left were arguing about the man's seat assignment. Somehow, he had been separated from his fiancée, who was seated several rows behind us. The man grew increasingly angry and argumentative until another passenger seated by the man's fiancée offered to trade places. The swap was made and Carolyn's new seatmate settled into his place, drew out a legal pad, and began to work on some project. Unfortunately, there was a garrulous little French boy seated on his left, a charming child who wanted to talk. The man, who seemed to be the soul of patience, gave up his project after a few minutes and began to chat amiably with the boy. Carolyn was soon drawn into the conversation. I heard the man say he was from Los Gatos, California, where Carolyn and I had lived for 18 years. He was on the Frankfurt to Boston leg of the flight to San Francisco. I heard Carolyn remark on the fact that we had many friends in the Bay Area, and then I went back to sleep. When I awakened an hour or so later, I found Carolyn sharing her faith with her newfound friend, scribbling on his pad of paper, drawing diagrams, and animating her story. He was listening intently and asking questions. I sat there quietly and I prayed for her and for the man. At one point he said, "You believe as my wife does." "Oh," Carolyn replied. "And how did she become a follower of Christ?" "Through Bible study fellowship," he responded. "Oh, how did she find out about Bible study fellowship?" Carolyn asked. "A friend of hers, Nell King, invited her to attend." "That's remarkable," Carolyn exclaimed. "Nell King is one of my best friends." And then the coin dropped. A few months before we moved to Boise, Nell had

0: that asked Carolyn to pray for a friend who had just become a Christian through Bible study fellowship, and for her husband, who was not yet a believer. The man now seated on Carolyn's left, there by that power which erring men call chance. There is a perfect plan unfolding. You can't explain it. You can't understand it. And there'll be times you won't like it. He's not going to ask you permission to keep it moving. Trust him. Grace under pressure. Bow your heads with me, will you please? You're surrounded by individuals in the family of God who could tell you 100 stories similar to the one I just told you. But they probably won't, because you would never know to ask. But the fact is, you have your own stories. Just look over the way things have worked out. You may be in the middle of a turmoil. Trust the Lord. It's not an eternal turmoil. It's just part of the unfolding of a profound plan. It may very well be the plan is designed to humble you, to bring you so far down that the only way you can look is up, and you'll see a cross. And you'll reach out by faith, and you will take the hand of the one who died for you, and it's got skin on it. He was a man like we are, but he was without sin. He paid the full price for your salvation, and he awaits your accepting it. The plan will never be exciting to you until you accept the Lord Jesus into your life. Don't wait to do that. Today's the day.
1: He knows the way I take. When he has tried me, I shall come forth as gold. What a promise to hold on to when the trial drags on and the darkness doesn't seem to lift. This is Insight for Living, and Chuck Swindoll titled his message, How to Handle Criticism with Class. If you're feeling overwhelmed by unsolicited opinions or the unwanted counsel from friends, we do hope this study has brought renewed confidence that God not only knows, but he understands. You see, Job, I think, is a model for exercising grace under pressure. Picture it. His friends came to comfort him, and they crushed him instead. God seemed silent, and yet from the ash heap came these words, I know that my Redeemer lives. And you may be sitting there today in your own ash heap. Words have wounded you, circumstances have overwhelmed you, and God feels very, very far away. Chuck's book, Finding God When the World's on Fire, was written for exactly this moment. To learn how you can get your copy of Finding God When the World's on Fire, do call us in Australia on 1-300-467-444. In New Zealand on +613-9762-6613. Those numbers again for Australia, 1-300-467-444, and for New Zealand, +613-9762-6613. Leave a message if we're on other calls, and you can also contact us through the website ifl.org.au. I'm Clayton Bjellin. Tomorrow, Chuck Swindoll presents what he calls the futility of unscrewing the inscrutable, right here on Insight for Living.

0: Good morning, you're tuned to 98.1, your voice here in the Outer East, Radio Eastern FM. That was a little tune by Gold Coast artist AJ. He's a writer, a producer, a musician in his own right. That's called, a little tune called A Sunrise. We'll be back with you, this is Ian with you through to 9 o'clock this morning. I'll be back with you after the news at 7 o'clock.
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4: Good morning, I'm Lee Harrison. A second Australian missing in the Nepal flood disaster has been found safe on the Tibet side of the border. More Australian aid will arrive in Nepal today as part of a federal government package. The relief will help address the frequent power outages and waterborne diseases triggered by the devastating floods. On the ground in Nepal, locals are responding in force with donations of food, clothing and medicine. A Kathmandu aid worker says the crisis has united the Nepali people.
5: Every time something like this occurs, all the Nepalese unite, regardless of the positions, regardless of the situations, you know. The ones who can help, they help in any sort of way they can. They unite every time.
4: The United States has launched large-scale strikes on Iran for the first time since July as the military situation in the Middle East escalates. U.S. Central Command has accused the Islamic Revolutionary Guard of attempted attacks on commercial shipping in the Strait of Hormuz. Political analyst in Tehran, Hossein El-Brahimi, has told Al Jazeera all eyes are now on how Iran will respond.
6: As mentioned, that if United States will attack south parts of Iran, Iran will retaliate 10 times more or faster.
4: The U.S. president says if the Iranian military retaliates, the U.S. will just hit them even harder. A landmark report warns Australian reefs face their most severe mass bleaching event on record amid warmer-than-usual ocean temperatures. Around 2,000 kilometres of WA's reef has been destroyed or damaged, including three-quarters of Ningaloo Reef. Australian Institute of Marine Sciences James Gilmore says small increases in temperature can be devastating.
7: If temperatures are, say, 2 degrees above, or last year we saw up to 4 degrees above, then the corals essentially cork. If we see those 2 degrees or so over several weeks, then they often die.
4: New research has uncovered the key differences in bowel cancer diagnosed in young adults compared to patients over 50. The Flinders University study found younger patients are more likely to be women, have left-sided tumours and carry specific genetic mutations. Professor Savio Barreto says the findings highlight the need for tailored treatments.
8: There are so many options today, you know. Should we offer them surgery? Should we offer them chemotherapy? Should we offer them immunotherapy? When should we offer them which therapy? So it was trying to understand whether we could derive a signal from the noise in terms of how best to help our patients.
4: And ousted British Prime Minister Sir Keir Starmer has quit Parliament. Since he resigned as Prime Minister in July, there was speculation over whether Sir Keir would stay on as an MP. He's announced he'll stand down to focus on a role in international affairs. This is Air National News. The Rabbitohs' bid for a home NRL final goes on the line in Friday night's clash with arch-rivals the Roosters. Souths need to win to jump back into sixth place above Newcastle, who have the bye. Centre Jack Whiten says it's a huge incentive.
9: We're looking at trying to get a home final, as you said, and I think that's very important. We've got a pretty good strike rate at home, and to start off a finals campaign there would be great, especially for our fans.
4: Geelong star Max Holmes is closing in on a remarkable return from ankle injury just 6 weeks ago. Cats coach Chris Scott isn't ruling him out ahead of Friday's elimination final against the Blues.
10: I think he's at a stage where we'd say, yeah, he could play, but there's just a lot more to consider
2: in that decision making. You know, it's an elimination game, thinking about short, medium, long term and trying to balance all that along with performance.
4: Meanwhile, the Lions say Hugh McCluggage has proved his fitness and is available for selection ahead of Saturday's qualifying final against the Swans. The co-captain has missed the last three rounds with a calf strain. And Ben Stokes is heading back to the Big Bash, signing with the Adelaide Strikers for 2026-27. Australian Independent Radio News.
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0: Quite a warm morning this morning, 13 degrees. It's telling me it's outside at the moment. It feels like it too. Quite warm, but we're only going to get to 17 today. Few showers, up to 3 millimetres around, so... But it was supposed to rain yesterday as well, but we didn't get it till last night. Got a shower or two last night. But anyway, 13 at the moment, getting up to 17 today and a few showers. Thursday, which is tomorrow, up to 5 millimetres tomorrow, 9 through to 16. Friday, up to 5 millimetres, 7 through to 17. Saturday, a bit of a bucketing on Saturday, up to 15 millimetres, 12 through to 18. Easing off on Sunday, 9 through to 18, and Monday, 2 millimetres, 10 through to 17. So currently warmish, no, depends where you are actually, 13 it says as a forecast for scores, but I think it's a bit cooler here in Croydon. Outside the studio it's telling me it's about 10 or 11 degrees at the moment, but that's all right, it's nice, warm morning, we're not, doesn't take the house so long to warm up, does it, after a warm morning. 6 minutes past seven, Radio Eastern FM, 98.1, Ian with you, through to 9 o'clock this morning. 9722 9981 is our phone number. 0485 866 981 is our text line. I'd love to hear from you this morning. What did I do yesterday? Wife, first of course, we're in springtime now. Wife's birthday yesterday, so we went out for dinner last night. We've been to a few, but we're looking for a different, nice. She wanted to go Mediterranean, Italian. And I found one right under our nose, down in Bayswater Road. Very nice place. Food was lovely, service was good. Drive past it every day. Park opposite when I go to the chiropractor. Didn't realise it was there. But yes, very lovely evening. Had. So happy birthday to yesterday, to the wife. Here's a song from... We'll start the morning off with this one from Dr. Hook.

G'day, Graham Ross with the Spring Garden Clinic. Last time I promised to tell you some of my favourite shade plants. So here they are. Got a pen and paper ready? The regulars must be there. Fuchsias, hydrangeas, azaleas and the smaller growing camellias. Everyone has impatience, so give them a miss unless you have brown thumbs. I love the tall cane begonias, rich purpley green leaves and iridescent pink, white or orange flowers, commonly called angel's wings. A great name. The flowers are very striking. For foliage colour, try the variegated akuba or the Chinese lantern, abutilon. Their flowers are single and come in pastel colours. If you like lacy leaf plants with flowers and berries, the Japanese heavenly bamboo or nandina is excellent. We also like the warm climate rhododendrons. They're often misnamed tropical rhododendrons. They come in all colours of the rainbow except for blue and look magical in flower. Good gardening from Graham Ross and the Spring Garden Clinic.

KC and the Sunshine Band, and Please Don't Go. Actually, it should have been Please Don't Play, because I didn't mean to play that. Come on, pressed the wrong CD button. And before that, Dr. Hook and When You're in Love with a Beautiful Woman. It is 7:15, 98.1 Radio Eastern, 0485 866 981. Now, in 1752, yesterday, the 1st of September, you would have still been working on an old calendar, the Julian calendar, which was the one produced by Rome. And this day, 2nd of September in 1752, Great Britain and the British colonies, including America, changed over to the Gregorian calendar, which had been in existence in other parts of the world for quite a while. 11 days were skipped, and the next day is September 14. So it's on this day back in 1752 that we changed calendars in what is now probably known as the Western world, England and the USA. This Sunday, this weekend actually, the Ferny Creek Horticultural Society is holding a spring flower show. There'll be plants, flowers and food for sale. Now, it's on at 100 Hilton Road in Sassafras, and parking is free. 12 to 4 on Saturday the 5th and 10 to 4 on Sunday the 6th. $9 entry, but free for members and under 18s. So that's this weekend, the Ferny Creek Horticultural Society Spring Flower Show. Actually, I wonder if they have tulips there. I know I've got some visitors from overseas at the moment, come from a very warm country. No sign. They want to see some tulips. Now, I know there's a tulip festival coming up in Bendigo, or it's on, but that's a little way to go. And I know the other one up, the big one up in Sylvan's coming up too. But if anybody knows of any good tulip displays around town, maybe there's some at the Botanical Gardens, I don't know, but if anyone knows close by Croydon, etc., if anybody knows, text me on 0485 866 981. A good tulip display in this area, that'd be lovely if you do, and text me. Thank you.

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Ready for your next lesson? With your left hand palm facing you, touch the left thumb with the right pointer finger. That's A. Now put the same pointer finger onto the left hand pointer. That's E. And for I, O and U, point and place on the next three fingers. They're the vowels. How easy is that? Next time I'll teach you to sign nice things like thank you. At Deaf Children Australia, we're helping young deaf people reach their potential at school and in life. 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

Cleethorpe and the Aztecs and most people I know think that I'm crazy, and it could be applied to, I suppose, Bruno Mars, the track before that, and Talking to the Moon. 26 past 7, 98.1, Ian with you through to 9 o'clock this morning, and then Jim through to 12. This week is National Asthma Week, and the aim is to highlight that 1 in 5 Australian women live with asthma, and women experience more than twice the number of asthma-related deaths compared to men. However, there is expert advice available. Newer research explores how asthma impacts new mothers and their choices around feeding their infants during the first 12 months of life. If you want more information on this, contact the Hunter Medical Research Institute and Taylor Kingham on 0452 598 512. So this is Asthma Week this week. First week of spring, of course, asthma and hay fever, of course, is also very prominent this time of the year. And it's going to be worse this year, I think, because the flowers are really going to bloom. I don't know whether you've noticed, but I've had flowers in my garden, flowers that don't usually bloom, like the daisies and things like that, flowers that don't usually start blooming and coming out till this time of the year, spring. They've been there all winter. And the big oak tree that usually dumps its leaves and spend all winter raking them up and filling up the green waste bin, still full of leaves, hardly dropped any, whether it's going to or whether it's not, whether it's just going to hang on to them and go into the next season, I don't know. But it's very, very warm. Well, it was warm. You might think it's been cold, but it has been a warm winter. And talking about that, I was reading, you know, they're talking about the cause of them was the melting glacier, mainly in the melting glacier in Nepal. That was the main cause of that big devastating flood there. And of course, everybody's saying it was climate change. The glaciers, you know, the glaciers are melting. And then, and this is a problem with things we see on the net and things like that. Some climate denier came out and said, why are they blaming global warming for the glacier? Because there was two. When Al Gore got elected, apparently, we know who Al Gore is, he was a big advocate for climate change and pushed climate change and that for a decade or so. When he got into Congress, there was 275 glaciers in the world. And when he left Congress, it was 275,000. And when he left Congress, there was still 275,000 glaciers in the world. And they just left it at that. What they didn't say, that most of those glaciers have receded quite dramatically over the last 30, 40, 50 years. And I was looking up, I remember when I went to New Zealand, looked up, went to Fox Glacier and Franz Josef and that, how much they'd receded in time. And Fox Glacier in New Zealand has receded 900 metres in the last, since 2014, in the last 12 years. So yes, there might be still the same number of glaciers around, but some of them are only a fraction of the size they were, you know, 50, 60 years ago. So that's my little rant for the morning. Apart from the fact that I spent a lot of yesterday afternoon on the telephone, hanging on, waiting to talk to somebody from here, and then had to ring another company and had to hang on and talk to somebody else from there. Took me ages. Two different subjects, of course, but this time of the year, first of September, you're trying to do things, you know, hanging on for health insurance and that sort of thing. Reminded me of this song. Here's Blondie and Hanging on the Telephone.

0: Blondie and Hanging on the Telephone. 27 minutes to 8 o'clock. 14 degrees outside at the moment. This is a very warm morning. Heading for 17 and a few showers around today as well. Up to 3 millimetres in places. Rain should be here now and be coming through in as well. 9 o'clock this morning. Should be some showers around. Here's Jimmy Buffett from his Live in Antigua album.
1: 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Let's rock this boat.

Hi, I'm David Hodgett, the State Member of Parliament for the Croydon District. 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

ribbons to tie back your hair. John English with his big hit, Six Ribbons. And before that, Jimmy Buffett with Changes in Latitudes, Changes in Attitudes. 20 minutes to 8 o'clock, 98.1 Radio Eastern, your voice here in the Outer East, 0485 866 981. It's our SMS number, if you want to send us a text. A couple of birthdays, it was your birthday today. 1946, Billy Preston was born. Billy Preston was a musician and a songwriter, and he wrote lots and lots of hits. And I'm trying to find the one I loaded in to play. I'll come to that in a minute. Let's play this one first, for this guy's having a birthday today. Hugo Montenegro, of course, played all those, had the big hits with all those spaghetti westerns of Clint Eastwood and that Fistful of Dollars. And this is Fistful of Dollars. He also wrote the theme for I Dream of Jeannie, apparently. So Hugo Montenegro, and then we'll follow up with Billy Preston.

22nd of September. This weekend's the first two EFNL grand finals. On Saturday, from the Wally Chew Reserve in Ferntree Gully, is Division 3 grand final between Don Vale and the Basin. And on Sunday, from East Ringwood Reserve, Division 4 grand final, Warrandyte versus Bulleen Templestowe. 1:15 pre-match show with Graham, with game previews and interviews with competing coaches, and 2:20 is the game time. Coverage includes scores from other grounds. So that's this weekend, the first of the EFNL grand finals. Don Vale versus the Basin on Saturday, and Warrandyte versus Bulleen Templestowe on Sunday.

Better blues there from Melbourne blues band Calliope and the Blues Messengers. Before that, some soul from soul classic from Sam and Dave, Sweet Soul Music. Let's have a bit of country now from Missy Lancaster, Never in Love.

0: Teddy Swims, and what more can I say before that? Missy Lancaster, one of our rising country stars here in this country, with Never in Love. The Great Fire of London, which wiped out 80% of London, started in Pudding Lane at 2 a.m. on this day back in 1666. 600 years after the Normans invaded, of course, which was 1066. Coming up for news and weather at 8 o'clock. 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
3: Good morning, I'm Lee Harrison. More Australian aid will arrive in Nepal today as concerns grow for 42 missing Australians caught up in catastrophic floods. Nelson Scott reports from Kathmandu.
4: A devastating mudslide along the Nepal-Tibet border has crippled the region's power grid while raising the risk of waterborne diseases. An Australian Air Force jet will arrive here today carrying sanitation kits and solar lights at the request of local authorities. The federal government says it's gravely concerned for the 42 Australians still missing, as damaged infrastructure continues to hamper rescue efforts. Only two Aussies have been located safe and well so far. The family of Australian pilgrim Michael Keats believe he's died in the flooding, but this hasn't been confirmed by DFAT. Nelson Scott, Kathmandu.
3: Five Sydney Swans players have begun appointing different lawyers as Victorian police detectives plan to travel back to Sydney to question them over an alleged sexual assault. Swans coach Dean Cox says there's still no plans on when the five players will return to the club.
5: Yeah, there's no time frame of when they will return. We'll keep talking about it each day and assess the situation from there.
3: The United States has launched its first large-scale strikes on Iran in more than a month, citing attempted attacks on shipping in the Strait of Hormuz. The Islamic Revolutionary Guard has vowed to retaliate tenfold as the conflict threatens to escalate again following weeks of relative peace. Former US Marine Dan Grazier has told Al Jazeera he'd be surprised if the rumours of an extended bombing campaign as the main American strategy are true.
6: More than a century now of military history where air power has been used by itself to try to win wars, and that just doesn't work. It hasn't.
3: Ousted British Prime Minister Sir Keir Starmer has quit Parliament. Since he resigned as Prime Minister in July, there was speculation over whether Sir Keir would stay on as an MP. He's announced he'll stand down to focus on a role in international affairs. And a crocodile has been given a royal name to mark a major milestone at Australia Zoo. The Crocodile Research Project team are celebrating the tagging of their 300th saltwater crocodile on the Steve Irwin Wildlife Reserve. Conservationist Robert Irwin says the 3.8 metre salty has been affectionately named Prince William.
7: In gratitude and recognition for the incredible conservation work from His Royal Highness the Prince of Wales, we wanted to name this extremely special modern day dinosaur, this amazing animal, after His Royal Highness. So meet Prince William.
3: And Aussie actress Naomi Watts will receive a Lifetime Achievement Award at the San Sebastian International Film Festival in Spain later this month. This is Air National News. Tennis, and four more Aussies are on court on day three at Flushing Meadows. Airsport's Paul Walsh reports.
8: World number six Alex de Minaur will open his account at the US Tennis Open when he takes on Andrea Guerra-Era from Italy for a place in the second round. Joining de Minaur in round one action will be Dane Sweeney, Tristan Schoolkate and Daria Kasatkina, with Thanasi Kokkinakis a last-minute withdrawal due to an ankle sprain he suffered recently in Cincinnati. Taylor Fritz, Madison Keys and Elena Rybakina have all advanced in straight sets. However, the fifth seed Flavio Caboli needed five sets to overcome Francesco Comisana from Argentina. Night session will see the first appearance of the US Open favourite Coco Gauff and the men's number one seed Alexander Zverev. Paul Walsh for Air Sport.
3: Adelaide Crows chief executive Tim Silvers has come to the defence of coach Matthew Nicks following reports he's coaching for his career on Saturday night against the Western Bulldogs.
1: Matty Nix has been a great coach for our footy club, builds great relationships, is a good communicator, created a great culture, and he's leading us into his second successful finals campaign.
3: And in the NRL, the Roosters and Sharks have decided to rest plenty of players in the last round to freshen up before the finals next week. The Panthers and Warriors have stuck with strong teams as they duke it out for the minor premiership. Australian Independent Radio News.
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0: Very warmish, 14 degrees outside at the moment, and we're heading for 17 today. As a maximum rain around, up to 3 millimetres in places. Up to 5 mils tomorrow, 9 through to 16. 5 mils on Friday, 7 through to 17. Bit heavier on Saturday, up to 15 mils, 12 through to 18, and then easing off on Sunday, 1 mil, 9 through to 18, and a little bit also on Monday, 10 through to 17. But currently 14 degrees, and then 17 is our predicted maximum today. Might get warmer in that, eh? It's very warm. What we've had, it's in our top 10 warmest winters on record here in Victoria. The farmers are hoping for a bit more rain because they reckon it's going to be a dry spring, so they're going to get, but it's going to be warm, so the crops should be good. Except there's also an issue. If you find bananas going up in price or you find them a bit short on the shelves, there's a thing called the Panama disease, and it's just got into its 11th banana farm in Queensland. If it spreads too much, we're going to find it's worldwide, this Panama disease. It's into Australia, it's into the banana farm, so it might have a bit of an effect on supply as we head towards the end of the year. 6 minutes past eight, Radio Eastern 98.1, your voice in the Outer East. 9722 9981 0485 866 981. In with you through to nine, and then John Mack taking you through to 12. Let's start this hour off with some ABBA. This is from their last released album, which was in 2019, as late as that. It was called Voyage, and here's a track, number one track from it, I think, When You Danced With Me.

With today's music trivia, I'm John Walker. Daniel by Elton John, recorded in 1973. This song was inspired by a news story in Newsweek relating to a Vietnam War veteran who returned home crippled from the war. Dead Man's Curve by Jan and Dean in 1964 is located in Los Angeles on Sunset Boulevard. Disc jockey Roger Christian wrote the lyrics. It was a real-life accident involving voice impressionist Mel Blanc on Dead Man's Curve that also influenced the writing of the song. Blanc recovered, but sadly, Jan Berry was later involved in a serious car accident which brought a halt to the duo's career. Dear Prudence by Doug Parkinson in Focus, recorded in 1969. The Beatles song became the debut hit for the Australian band Doug Parkinson in Focus. Prudence Farrow, sister of Mia Farrow, inspired the song. This has been John Walker with today's music trivia.

0: A couple of dance themed tunes there in a row. That was the Hooters and We Danced. And what was that about? Out of the 80s somewhere. That band formed in Philadelphia around about 1980. I think they're still going in some form or another, the Hooters. And then before that, ABBA with When You Danced With Me. Off in their latest album, which was released in 2019, their last album, called Voyage. 8:15. Now, I'll play some folk music as we go through the morning, but if you're into folk music, the Victorian Folk Music Club will be presenting three a cappella choirs who are Monday Nights, Breathing Space and Sweet Sassafras at their night next Tuesday, the 8th of September, 7:45 through to 10 p.m. there at the Ringwood East Senior Citizens Hall in Lawrence Grove, East Ringwood. So the Victorian Folk Music Club, that is, that's their next show, Tuesday the 8th. Three a cappella choirs, Monday Nights, Breathing Space and Sweet Sassafras. $11 for month, it says 11, 13, 15, $15 for full price, $13 for concessions, I think $11 for under 18s, I think that doesn't actually say here, just gives me the three prices, cash or card at the door or online. So that's patrons of the Victorian Folk Music Club and others, pop along next Tuesday night.
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Paul Kelly, and from his Fever Longing Still album, which came out late last year, Hello Melancholy, Hello Joy. And before that, Bohemian Rogue, a band out of Queensland. It's a new one from them that dropped on Monday, Days on the Green. 24 minutes past 8 o'clock, we've got local news at 8:30. We'll take this one from Lady of Play. She's out of South Africa. DeVoe. D-V-O-I-S, pronounced DeVoe. And this is When I See You, her latest release.

0: 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It's a great way to get your morning on the go, and John would love to welcome you aboard.
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2: Coming up for Victoria News at 8:30, but just another item that's not hasn't come up in the news bulletin so far, but is on the news streams. You know, there's been talk, well, there's been in the news the last couple of days about the Apple gift card tampering scam was going on. They have busted it in Coles, and the New South Wales police have busted that scam, arrested somebody. So that's, well, that's just one scam they've busted. There's lots more out there, but at least that one's done. That was costing a lot of people a lot of money.
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4: This is ANU's Victoria. I'm Lee Harrison. A man who was on bail has been charged with a string of offences over a series of violent assaults and thefts across Port Phillip. The 33-year-old is accused of threatening a person with a machete during a road rage incident at Elwood last month, and 2 days later allegedly fled the scene of a collision at St Kilda East. He was arrested in North Melbourne after being spotted in a stolen car and has been remanded in custody. Police have been warned to ignore a mounting overcrowding custody crisis when making bail decisions for alleged offenders. Kiara Parker reports.
5: Custody capacity in station cells across the state is under severe strain. A memo authorised by Deputy Commissioner Robert Hill has warned officers to be stringent when applying bail tests and not let the constant overcrowding influence their decisions. And Police Chief Commissioner Mike Bush has written to staff warning of significant workload pressures, with the issue escalated to the force's executive leadership board and external stakeholders. The Herald Sun reports frontline police are now routinely being taken off the beat to monitor offenders being held in custody. The crisis comes after Labor introduced tougher bail laws designed to make it harder for serious and repeat offenders to be released. Kiara Parker, Melbourne.
4: Labor's flagged raising Victoria's age of criminal responsibility to 14 if it wins November's state election. According to the Herald Sun, the commitment is buried in Labor's new policy platform, meaning children aged 12 and 13 could eventually no longer face criminal responsibility. The proposal comes as the government takes a tougher public stance on youth crime, including adult penalties for some violent offences. Fire has ripped through a tyre store at Dandenong South this morning. A passing truck noticed the flames at the business on Greens Road and called emergency services. The blaze is being treated as suspicious. And former AFL star Dale Thomas has been hit with a $600,000 lawsuit for allegedly unpaid taxes. The Australian Tax Office launched action in the county court in July, claiming Thomas owed money for as far back as the 2019-20 financial year, which includes his final season playing for Carlton. To sport now, the AFL and NFL are on a fixture collision course in 2027. American football is scheduled to be played at the MCG next year during qualifying and elimination finals week, and the AFL reportedly doesn't want to budge. Eddie Maguire, who's on the Visit Victoria board, says one option would be to move the grand final back to the second week of October.
6: But if they moved it to the following week, it would mean we'd have clean air against the NRL. So at the moment, the AFL grand final's on a Saturday afternoon. It gets absolutely swamped in New South Wales and Queensland, which the AFL keeps telling us is where we have to grow.
4: Adelaide's chairman has hit back at suggestions Matthew Nicks' future at the club could be decided on Saturday night. John Olsen says Nicks has a year to run on his contract and they expect him to be coaching the team next year. And the Adelaide Strikers have signed Ben Stokes for this summer's Big Bash. This is Air News Victoria.
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2: 14 degrees outside at the moment. A bit of rain around this morning. And we're going to get to 17 today. It's pretty much like that for the rest of the week too. Bit of rain, mid-teen or high teens for the temperature. Except Saturday is going to be quite a bit of rain, up to 15 mils on Saturday. But 17 today. Warmish day, this warmish morning, 17 maximum. 26 minutes to 9 o'clock. This song went to number one in the UK in 1972. It was Rod Stewart's first number one hit.

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George Baker Selection and Little Green Bag. And before that, Rod Stewart, You Wear It Well. His first, I said number one hit, it was his number one, first number one hit in the UK in 1972 on this day. 17-9. Now, if you thought that building the rail loop and it's taken a long time and doing the Eastern Overpass is a long time and all the new freeways we build are taking a long time, you know, every time everybody goes off some major infrastructure program, it always takes longer than they planned and all the rest of it. But if you're in Sydney, back in 1928, St Mary's Cathedral opened in Sydney and it took 60 years to construct. So after 60 years, it eventually opened in 1928, St Mary's Cathedral in Sydney. Couple of new tracks from Australian folk artists now. One from lady by the name of, she goes by the name of Daisy Chain, and she's, Jo Evans is her name, she's out of Canberra, and we're going to follow that with a new one from Victorian lass Jess Parker. But first up, Daisy Chain and Last Words.

Jess Parker, Victorian Melbourne Lass, and that's just dropped this week, that track, Lady from Doreen, and before that, Daisy Chain, or Joe Evans, as she goes, her real name, records under the name Daisy Chain, and Last Words. 8 minutes to nine, a couple more tracks from me, let's go back, let's take you back on a trip down memory lane, 70 years ago, roundabout, this one.

Pink with a Runaway. Before that, Lloyd Price with an oldie, Staggerly. Time for me to say goodbye for this Wednesday. I'll be back on Monday with Town Talk, 10 to 3 to 12. Have a good weekend. Hope your footy team wins. I'll play going out with a track from the Temper Trap from their latest release, their latest album. It's the title song called Sungazer. And then you've got news and weather, and then John Mack taking you through to 12 today. Here's Sungazer from Temper Trap. Catch you later.

0: 38 after contact was made with two Australians in the area and three others outside the affected regions. Reporter Nelson Scott is in Kathmandu and says there are growing concerns for those yet to be contacted.
1: Over the weekend, Assistant Foreign Minister Matt Thistlethwaite was doing a lot of the media engagements for the government, and the language he was using was, we're hopeful we'll find many of the missing Australians alive. That's changed to grave concern recently. The government's saying as every day passes, we have to be realistic.
0: The price of crude oil has surged about 5%, sitting at about $90 a barrel in the wake of renewed military action in the Middle East. US Central Command has announced the first major strikes in weeks, accusing Iran of attempting attacks in the Strait of Hormuz. Iranian officials are vowing to retaliate tenfold. Former US Marine Dan Grazier has told Al Jazeera an extended campaign of missile attacks is not sustainable for either country.
2: The best course of action for both sides is to just lay down our arms and get back to the negotiating table and come up with an agreement that both sides can live with.
0: The Sydney Swans say they're no closer to knowing when the five players banned after the Melbourne hotel scandal will return to the club. Members from the Victorian Sexual Crime Squad are reportedly planning to fly to Sydney to interview Chad Warner, Isaac Heaney, Nick Blakey, Riley Bice and James Jordan. Coach Dean Cox says he's still in dialogue with the players, but has stressed they haven't discussed the ongoing investigation.
3: I think things are changing by the hour and the day. It's been about how we best manage our football team at the minute and make sure that we can focus as heavily as we possibly can on this weekend's game, whilst also supporting those players whilst they aren't at the club.
0: The Nationals leader has suggested young boys need more male role models in the real world as part of efforts to tackle misogyny and extreme views online. Advocates are calling on the federal government to take its proposed duty of care reforms further to make social media platforms algorithm-free in a bid to stop young people being exposed to the so-called manosphere. Matt Canavan says we also need to look at why some young men are being attracted to this type of content.
4: It is terrible, it is toxic, but a big reason for that, in my view, is they're sick and tired of getting lectures about how bad men are at school, and so they go to other places. They're sick and tired of the feminisation of our curriculum and the lack of direction and leadership that they're given.
0: And former British Prime Minister Keir Starmer will resign as an MP less than 2 months after leaving the UK's top job. The move will trigger a by-election in his North London seat. Mr Starmer says it's time to turn his focus to international affairs. This is Air National News. Lions co-captain Hugh McCluggage is expected to play in this weekend's qualifying final against Sydney at the SCG. The two-time Premiership midfielder hasn't played since round 18 after sustaining a calf injury. Fellow co-captain Harris Andrews is confident McCluggage will play.
5: He's our best player, to be honest with you, I think. He's been such a solid contributor for so many years. He had a bit of an interrupted year, obviously, this year with injury and his body letting him down. But as a teammate, I've seen the work he's put in, particularly over the last couple of weeks, to get himself right, and couldn't be more confident that, you know, he's going to come in and make a real impact.
0: The Sharks are desperately looking to turn their form around in their last match before the NRL finals. They'll take on the Storm on Saturday night, having lost three of their past four games. Skipper Cam McGuinness insists they still have the quality to challenge for the Premiership.
6: The pressure's there, you all know it. It's about making sure the boys believe in what we've done all year, what we've done for 5 years, really.
0: And fast bowling trio Pat Cummins, Josh Hazlewood and Mitchell Starc have all been named in Australia's one-day squad for the tours of Zimbabwe and South Africa. Struggling batsman Marnus Labuschagne has been dropped. Australian Independent Radio News.
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8: And it's a very good morning to you. Let's have a look at that forecast for Melbourne. Cloudy, high chance of showers. Becoming less likely in the late morning. Winds westerly 15 to 20 kilometres, turning northwesterly in the late afternoon. Top today, they say it's going to be 17 degrees. Currently, we're sitting on 13. Overnight low for Thursday, 9, 16 tomorrow with showers. showers increasing on Friday, 17. Then for the beginning of the weekend, Saturday, 18 and showers. And a possible shower in 18 also for Sunday. But just repeating, outside the studios right here in Melbourne at the time. Coming up to 6 minutes past 9 this Wednesday morning, we do have 13 degrees.

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2: 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Oh, my. Oh, my goodness gracious.
3: All right, here we go. Hold your ears, folks. It's showtime.

And it's a big thank you to Ian for the breakfast programme this morning. Good morning. Yes, spring has sprung and the birdies and the bees are very busy. And it's time for me to get busy too with a lot of words and music. With tracks from the 60s to now, adult contemporary, right through until 12 noon. Always great to have your company right through until midday, as we say. Jono's here to take your calls too. If you'd like to give us a call, we'd love that. That'd be 9722981 or 0485 866981 if you're SMSing. Always love to get your feedbacks too. So give us a comment or two. We'd love to hear from you. Jono, of course, will have his special tracks too. And around about a quarter to 11, followed by the ever-popular Pam Ears. And again at a quarter to 12. That said, getting your musical kicks at 26. Enough of that. More of this. And no, I'm not a substitute this morning. I might be later. This is The Who. Roger Daltrey up.

No substitutes here, my friends. It's a real thing. And from the 60s here, Roger Daltrey in front of the fellas, The Who. And from 1966, we're into the 60s to begin with this morning. What about a little bit of the Supremes, huh?

0: Mama knows what to do. Can't hurry, love. It's probably a good idea. And Dinah Ross, Supremes there from 66 also.
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0: It's a 60s double, triple treat, my friends. And Sammy Cook, moving in.
3: I guess I've been saying.
0: All right.

0: Back to 1960 for that one was Sam Cooke, who we lost at the very tender age of 33 years. Back in 1964, and that's Sammy on the Jane Gang for you.
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2: G'day, Graham Ross with the Spring Garden Clinic. A bug watch alert today for an insect that can cause problems in the garden. The aphid is a tiny insect that can breed up quickly into huge numbers because aphids give birth to young that are fertilised, which can also reproduce. They suck sap from plants like roses and maples, stone fruit and citrus, so that the buds fail to open and the leaves distort and the plants just don't grow. Aphids secrete a sticky substance called honeydew that attracts ants and encourages sooty mould, which is a fungus that chokes the leaves. Aphids are a serious pest because they carry virus diseases from plant to plant. Aphids are eaten by wasps, ladybird larvae, hoverflies and lacewings, so avoid spraying with any chemicals that might kill these friendly insects. If spraying is necessary, you can use the new generation safer spraying oils. Good gardening from Graham Ross and the Spring Garden Clinic.
0: Thank you very much, Graham. It's just on 18 after 9. Good morning. Welcome to the program. If you've just fiddled there on the dial and found us, great to have you along. Now, I want to tell you about the Manningham Business Network. Join them for breakfast at the Manningham Business Network for some fun business to business networking. They can share, learn and grow together by building greater brand awareness of companies within the local community. Now, when is this on, Jono? Well, it's on Tuesday, the 8th of September, Manningham Function Centre, 699 Doncaster Road. 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You want to find out more, I know. 0411, that's 0411 729 626. 0411 729 626. You know what to do if you can't take that down as we blurb it quickly to you. 9722 9981, because Jono will know about it. He will. Good morning. How are you? Over there in Cranbourne, nice to say hello to you. Narre Warren, Nidri, Hoppers Crossing, Lilydale, Dramana, Ringwood, and also here in lovely Croydon. This is What Is Life. We all want to know that. Mr. George Harrison doing the honours.

That's the burning question most of us ask, I would say. What is life? And the answer was there with Georgie Harrison. From 1970, the album, which actually was called All Things Must Pass. George Harrison this morning for you, my friends. Wherever you are, everywhere, according to Fleetwood Mac. Cindy McVie out front. Christy McVie, I should say. This one from 1980.

back to the 80s for that one. And Christy McVie, we lost her sadly back in 2022 at 79 years of age, but she was good front woman for Fleetwood Mac there from 87. We're everywhere around the world. We are. Good morning. How are you? Great to have your company this morning, too.

Five out front of the lads there, Eagles from 1975, and those lion eyes. 26 minutes away from the news at 10. Don't forget, a little later this morning, of course, Jono will be in for this special track around about a quarter to 11, as we always say, and followed by Pam Ayers, and then again at around about a quarter to 12 also. And Jeffrey will be in to talk about his program. Jeff Tanner, who's on right after me at 5 past 12, he'll be in around about 11:30 to talk about his show coming up. Following me at 5 past 12, as we said. Now, to our friends and great listeners on the other side of the globe in Huntington Station, Long Island, New York, a shout-out to Bev, Philip, Jen, Katie and Brandon. Well, we are now officially in spring down under in Oz. Yes, second day of it, actually, where... where we're quite enjoying the outlook coming up, and where you are, well, your temperatures over there are in the high 20s Celsius, still hovering around about the 70 to 80 degrees Fahrenheit, which is reasonable, I suppose, over there for a while until fall hits, not too long away. Meanwhile, in North Carolina, a hoot and a holler to Maria and Chad, still in the low 30s Celsius there, my friends, 80s. And 80s Fahrenheit. Well, it's still a bit warmer because you're a bit south, aren't you, of New York. And to the ladies in the US of A, Joanne, Lorraine, Briggy Gale and Chris, good Tuesday evening, girls. Well, seeing it's the second day of September, we had to play this, didn't we? Of course. Maurice White, our brother, the lads here from Earth, Wind & Fire. And it's, yeah...

0: Spring has sprung and the grass has risen, all that jazz. September there, of course, we're rocking down to our local record store to buy that one. Back in 1978 from Earth, Wind and Fire.
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0: Katrina and the Waves moving in here with a little bit of sunshine. We've yet to see much of it here in Melbourne this morning, but I know it's coming. Back to 1985.

And for the 80s, for that one, Katrina and the Waves. Walking on that lovely sunshine, there, boy. Back in 1985. 16 minutes away from the news at 10. Billy Joel. One of his best. One of his first big hits. 1973. And the piano.

0: One of his million sellers there, just one of them, he has many. Piano Man, and taking us back to 1973 with the Billy Boy, Billy Joel. 77 years, young he is, and he got over that little bit of ill health that he had. I think he's looking pretty good now, too. 10 minutes away from that news at 10, do want to tell you about the Kunung Wood Turners. Now, they're based in Blackburn North, and they get together during the week for practical work in the club shed and have monthly meetings with demonstrations and great speakers, too. There is an up-and-coming demonstration of the wood-turning craft at a Heritage and Family Day. Where's this at, Judd? Schwerkalt Cottage, Deep Creek Road, Mitcham. It's on Sunday the 13th of September from 11 a.m. to 4 p.m. It's absolutely free, and if you want to find out more about it, and I know you do, Gary is on the phone there, 0411-593-754. Gary, 0411-593-754. 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
0: Love to hear from you. If you give us a call, 9722-9981. Hey! Oh, yeah. And the 0485-866-981 is the other number. That's if you want to SMS us. You know what I mean, anyway. Here's the Romantics. And I've got to tell you what I like about you is that you're great listeners to the program.

Wally Palmer out front of the fellas there. And now you know what I like about you. I do. Coming up to the news with the press. And that little sister...

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2: Hello there, I'm Sean Bindley. Five Australians have now been confirmed safe after the Nepal-Tibet flooding disaster. The number of unaccounted for Aussies in the region has now been revised down to 38. Millions of dollars worth of Australian aid will arrive in Nepal in the coming hours to help with the recovery efforts. This worker from a local non-profit group says getting the relief to affected areas is proving difficult.
3: Places which are across the river, all the bridges are gone. So it's very hard for us to send them the relief materials. So we're just collecting here right now, and we know that it's accessible. To reach those guys, we send out all the donations.
2: The US military has launched a fresh wave of airstrikes on Iranian targets near the Strait of Hormuz, with Iranian media reporting explosions at multiple coastal and port sites. The US president says the strikes were in response to Iranian missile attacks on a US base in Jordan and an attempt to lay sea mines in the strait. Iran's Revolutionary Guard has warned the US will regret the attacks and has vowed to stop exercising restraint. Shagriti Dave reports from Washington.
4: Donald Trump said that these strikes were in response to Iran's shooting eight missiles at the US military base in Jordan, but that all eight were intercepted. And he said that they were also in retaliation for the Iranians, what he called their failed attempt at adding sea mines to the Strait of Hormuz. Now, Donald Trump has previously said that the US has removed or detonated all mines from the Strait of Hormuz, and that he has threatened to destroy any ships attempting to lay new mines.
2: Australia's Prime Minister is preparing to announce $600 million for an initiative to combat drug smuggling in the Pacific. Jamel Wells has more.
5: Anthony Albanese is in Palau for the Pacific Islands Forum, which he says is a chance to discuss drug smuggling and regional security. The initiative will include enhanced aerial surveillance to track drug vessels and extra support to police in Fiji. There'll be increased coordination of resources. Federal police will increase cooperation with South and Central American countries to target the drug trade at its source. Jamel Wells reporting.
2: Planned industrial action is set to cause chaos during one of Brisbane's busiest nights of the year. Georgia Condek has the details.
6: Ferry workers will walk off the job from 4 o'clock Saturday morning and won't return for 24 hours amid an ongoing pay dispute. It lands on the same day as Brisbane's iconic River Fire event, which will see around 500,000 people pack into the precincts around the river. Unions are calling for a 6% increase in the first year, as well as a raft of other measures. The operators say they've offered 4.75%. Brisbane City Council has condemned the action, calling it an absolute disgrace. 27,000 people used the ferry network at last year's event. Georgia Condek, Brisbane.
2: Victoria Police are scrambling to deal with a growing custody crisis, with some station cells reportedly full across the state. According to the Herald Sun newspaper, frontline officers are being taken off the streets to monitor detainees, as tougher bail laws lead to more people being held in custody. Police chiefs have reportedly ordered officers to ignore overcrowding when making bail decisions. The Australian dollar is buying 71.4 US cents. This is Air National News.